0: behind. For example, black voters. If you are a Democrat socialist, and clearly the black voters are not jiving with what your party is becoming, well, there's only one place they're going to go, because they're being alienated. They can come to the Republican side of the aisle. And so part of this whole conversation is, you always hear people say, well, I didn't leave the Democrat Party. The Democrat Party left me. I think in the next couple of years, as the Democratic Socialists of America take over the Democrat Party, it's going to be good news for Republicans. And just to let you know how absolutely ludicrous this has become, I don't know, and I got to do this quickly. But in San Diego, I don't know if you heard this, but they had the 250th anniversary of America celebration, if you will, coming up in San Diego. And they totally ended up going woke. Have you heard the itinerary? This is what they were going to do in San Diego. 5:45 to 6 p.m. Tribal intimate blessing, welcoming to the land. At 6 p.m., a land acknowledgement. At 6:10 p.m., a tribal invocation. 6:20, national and black national anthem. 6:35, local tribal community stories. 7 o'clock, Latino community stories. 7:25, Asian American, Native Hawaiian, Pacific Islander community stories. 7:50, LGBTQIA plus community stories. 8:25, black and American community stories. And then closing remarks. Nothing about the military. Nothing about America, per se. It's all about this absolute woke BS. And so then it makes you wonder, okay, so if this really is where the Democrat Party is going, if you're a conservative, there's two ways to look at this. You could be really concerned about it, or you could be like, you know what? We're here for it. Bring it on. Because no matter how bad the Republicans might screw up, at least we're not that. So we'll have to see ultimately what the political ramifications are of the Democrats turning into the Democrat Socialists, i.e. Communists. My name is Dan Mandis. You can hear me on Super Talk 99.7 WTN in Nashville, Tennessee, and appreciate the opportunity to fill in for McGraw-Milhaven here on America Night. We'll see you next time.
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3: 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When the world looked away, we didn't. And we never would. 1300
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1: A severe thunderstorm watch remains in effect. Thunderstorms likely overnight, otherwise cloudy skies. Lows level off around 68. Winds out of the southwest, 5 to 10 miles per hour. Cloudy skies expected again. Thursday, chance of thunderstorms. High temperatures reach up to 87. Thunderstorms likely Thursday night. Lows dip down to about 67. Mainly cloudy skies expected. That's the weatherology forecast for AM 1300 KGLO. Currently 75.
2: Oh, so that's where Coast to Coast AM comes in and George Norrie comes in. Because you're going to have people on here that will give the government investigators an idea where to look, how to look, and what to look. So it really does a lot of validation of the history of this show. And this is a huge step forward to getting to the truth. Because for the first time, we have the U.S. government admitting that there's something to this. Really admitting there's something to this. And that's the big step for all of us.
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4: Bassist Jack Bruce recalls how engineer Tom Dowd shaped Sunshine of Your Love by directing Ginger Baker toward a unique drum sound.
5: Tommy's thing was much more than just an engineer. He didn't sit quietly and move the faders. A good example with Cream was with Sunshine. He completely came up with the idea of this kind of reverse drum beat. He said to Ginger, we'll play something like American Indian thing, you know, Apache or something he described. I can't remember. That's kind of Tommy Dowd's input. You know, he's fantastic.

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1: From ABC News, I'm Dave Packer. A horrific discovery inside of an Ohio home. Officials say 16 children were rescued from deplorable conditions. Age range from infancy to teenager. Benton County Prosecutor William Archer.
2: We are asking for temporary custody to Job and Family Services. 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
1: A schism in the Catholic Church after a traditional society went against Pope Leo and consecrated several bishops on its own. The Pope today declared a schism and excommunicated the new bishops of the Society of St. Pius X. There is a big deal at one of the biggest supermarket chains in the country, but it's not something you can buy. Kroger looking to buy another chain, Giant Eagle, that would add about 200 supermarkets to Kroger's portfolio, says it needs to deal to compete with Amazon. It's the wedding of the year that we don't know anything about, but all the buzz is pointing to a big marriage at Madison Square Garden.
2: A law enforcement official briefed on the matter, telling the Associated Press global superstar Taylor Swift and Super Bowl champion Travis Kelce will have their wedding Friday night in New York's iconic Madison Square Garden. Since the announcement of their engagement last summer, fans have not calmed down. Boxes labeled garden parties spotted near the loading dock. The sources telling ABC News everyone from guests to vendors to security guards will not be allowed to take out their phones.
1: ABC's Morgan Norwood worries about West Nile virus. Experts say it is spreading faster this year than it has in more than two decades. And tennis fans hoping that Serena Williams can heal up soon. She suffered a knee injury during her opening round loss at Wimbledon earlier this week, putting a damper on her comeback. She is supposed to play a doubles match, teaming up with her sister Venus today. I'm Sherry Preston, ABC News.
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4: Storms likely overnight, otherwise cloudy. Lows around 68. Winds out of the southwest, 5 to 10 miles per hour. Cloudy skies expected Thursday. Chance of thunderstorms. High temperatures reach up 87. Thunderstorms likely Thursday night, 67. Upper 80s Friday with a chance of thunderstorms. Cooler Saturday with highs in the mid 80s. Chance for storms continues. That's the weatherology forecast for AM 1300 KGLO. Right now, 73.
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1: Storms likely overnight, otherwise cloudy. Lows around 68. Winds out of the southwest, 5 to 10 miles per hour. Cloudy skies expected Thursday. Chance of thunderstorms. High temperatures reach up to 87. Thunderstorms likely Thursday night, 67. Upper 80s Friday with a chance of thunderstorms. Cooler Saturday with highs in the mid 80s. Chance for storms continues. That's the weatherology forecast for AM 1300 KGLO. Right now, 73.
2: Oh, so that's where Coast to Coast AM comes in and George Norrie comes in. Because you're going to have people on here that will give the government investigators an idea where to look, how to look, and what to look for. So it really does a lot of validation of the history of this show. And this is a huge step forward to getting to the truth, because for the first time, we have the U.S. government admitting that there's something to this. Really admitting there's something. And that's a big step for all of us.
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4: 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For John Fogerty, that's just the way he writes. He calls it the key to Creedence Clearwater Revival's Born on the Bayou.
5: I seem to write songs that leave room for a groove, so that it's more than just words and melody. There's musicians with a groove, and you don't just get that by plugging in and starting. You have to get, it's like a good pair of Levi's. You just got to kind of settle in there, and everybody knows, well, now it's, we're heading up to the bridge, or we're heading up to the, you know, there was some sort of psyching up involved to get to the peak where we did Born on the Bayou, you know, and that certain groove was hit that time.
6: 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Born on the Bayou.
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0: It's time to congratulate you for your efforts to get a UFO UAP disclosure. 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
1: From ABC News, I'm Sherry Preston. What does it feel like in much of the country these days?
2: Ridiculous. When I got in the car, it felt like I almost burned myself. Like, it was bad.
1: Asa Watson in Washington, D.C., that city preparing to host big crowds ahead of America's 250th birthday this weekend amid one of the worst heat waves in years. Cooling centers have been set up, and people are being encouraged to take it easy in the triple-digit temperatures all up and down the East Coast. Mark Sabiner delivers dry ice in Cambridge, Massachusetts, and maybe the only one of us welcoming it.
3: As soon as I watched the weather, I was so excited. I love the heat. The heat has made this business an Iceman's dream. It's 4th of July. We got a heat wave coming. What could an Iceman ask for?
1: Ukraine's capital once more shaken by huge blasts overnight. That's the sound of people cleaning up in the aftermath. At least 17 civilians were killed and nearly 100 injured as Russia launched a new wave of missile and drone attacks on Kyiv. A week after back-to-back earthquakes in Venezuela, survivors are still being pulled from the rubble. A 12-year-old rescued after 5 days, his cousin calling it a miracle.
4: There's all this bittersweet feeling of happiness because he's alive, but also knowing there's people still there calling out for help.
1: The U.S. men's national soccer team is headed for the round of 16 after winning their first knockout stage match since 2002.
5: The Americans entering the match heavily favored over Bosnia, but not scoring until the 45th minute. Florian Balogun finally putting the U.S. on the board.
6: To the deflection, Balogun scores!
5: But in the second half, a controversial moment. Balogun is called for a foul after bringing down a Bosnian player. The referee reviewing the moment by video replay, then issuing him a red card, ejecting him from the game.
1: ABC Sophie Flay, that red card means Balogun will have to sit out the next match against Belgium as well. You're listening to ABC News.
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1: Criminal charges filed against the man driving a Tesla that slammed into a house nearly 2 weeks ago in Texas.
11: The force of the crash was horrific and captured by a doorbell camera. 76-year-old Martha Avila was killed when a Tesla

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3: From ABC News, I'm Sherry Preston. Extreme temperatures are settling in for 180 million of us under warnings or advisories today because of the heat. There's an ABC senior meteorologist, Lee Goldberg, has some details.
4: Extreme heat warnings from the Midwest into parts of the Northeast will drop those heat warnings as we go through Friday in parts of the Midwest. But for today, feels like 100 to 115 across much of the East. A high level four extreme heat risk as we go into Friday in the Mid-Atlantic back to the Ohio Valley. This is when the heat peaks into Thursday and Friday.
3: Forecasters say parts of the eastern half of the country are experiencing temperatures on par with the Amazon rainforest this week. A snapshot of the nation's employment picture coming out this morning. The Labor Department getting a head start on the 4th of July weekend by releasing last month's jobs numbers. Here's ABC's Dave Packer.
5: May saw an unexpectedly strong gain of 172,000 jobs. But this morning's number could show a deceleration, with the forecast that U.S. employers added roughly 100,000 to 115,000 non-farm payroll jobs in June. These are numbers analysts say would show a labor market roughly in balance between workers and employers. Employers seem reluctant to hire or fire people right now, and that trend might clear the way for the Fed to possibly increase interest rates later this year. Dave Packer, ABC News.
3: A major attack in Ukraine's capital overnight. Moscow launching missiles and drones toward Kyiv. At least 17 people were killed in the blasts, more than 100 hurt. A rare excommunication by the Vatican. A breakaway traditionalist ultra-conservative sect of Catholics defying Pope Leo by consecrating four bishops without consent on Wednesday. The Pope responding by declaring a schism or intentional rupture in the church and excommunicating them. And at the World Cup, a win for the men's national team as they advance to the round of 16 for the first time in 24 years. You're listening to ABC News.
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3: A warning about something called 70H, a substance that is sometimes sold at convenience stores and vape shops. The DEA wants to classify it as a Schedule 1 drug, like heroin and LSD. Emergency room doctor Stephanie Widmer.
8: 70H ingestion or overdose can look very, very similar to an opioid overdose, like morphine or heroin. It can result in profound sedation and respiratory depression. We've also seen people come in with withdrawal symptoms that look very similar to opioid withdrawal.
3: A pair of grandparents and parents in Ohio are under arrest for child endangerment after 16 kids were found in one 1,300 square foot home along with the adults.
9: We're talking about these kids being discovered covered in bugs and squatting is how officials described it yesterday.

0: And they had this distant look in their eyes. We know that overnight after they were taken from the home, one of the children was in the ICU and intubated. Their medical conditions and emotional trauma obviously will be a huge focus going forward.
1: That's ABC's Sasha Pesnik. The home was crowded and cramped with at least 20 people living there. The local sheriff said most livestock is kept in better conditions. It's being called the wedding of the decade, and we're not even supposed to know about it, are we? New York City police are, however, preparing for the Taylor Swift, Travis Kelce, Madison Square Garden party this weekend. The preparation's well underway. Sherry Preston, ABC News.
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0: mostly cloudy skies and 73 degrees. Good morning. Here's a look at local news this hour. From the KGLO Newsroom, I am Bob Fisher reporting. 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Two men have been charged with attempted murder, while another has also been charged with participating in a riot after a pair of incidents in Mason City over the last year, including one last month at a convenience store parking lot. Mason City Police Chief Mike McKelvey says three search warrants were executed on Wednesday at 126 and a half 5th Street Northeast, 418 North Washington Avenue number 4, and 415 2nd Street Southwest. As a result of those operations, 19-year-old Derek Ellis Jr. was charged with attempted murder, reckless use of a firearm, going armed with intent, and two counts participating in a riot. 21-year-old Javon Maxwell was charged with attempted murder, false information while acquiring a pistol, and two counts participating in a riot. While 20-year-old Deshaun Maxwell was charged with participating in a riot. Criminal complaints state that Ellis shot at another person multiple times in the Quickstar parking lot at 1502 South Federal on June 3rd. With Javon Maxwell driving his vehicle into the parking lot, which police say set in motion that chain of events. All three men are accused of participating in a riot on August 31st of last year in the 700 block of North Delaware, with Ellis allegedly shooting Deshaun Maxwell in the shoulder. All three are being held in the Sacramento County Jail. Ellis on a total of $45,000 cash-only bond. Javon Maxwell on a total of $40,000 cash-only bond. Deshaun Maxwell on $5,000 cash-only bond. An Osage man has pleaded guilty to receiving child pornography. The U.S. Attorney for the Northern District of Iowa's office says 44-year-old Damon Powers pleaded guilty on Wednesday in federal court in Cedar Rapids to one count of receipt of child pornography. Prosecutors say evidence in a prior hearing showed that law enforcement searched Powers' house at Osage in June of last year and found child porn on his phone, including depictions of prepubescent children. Powers also had stored hundreds of additional photos and videos of child pornography in a cloud-based account. Powers faces between 5 and 20 years in prison, as well as a $250,000 fine when he is sentenced at a later date. It's 60 days in jail for a Mason City woman arrested in Clear Lake on drug charges back in November. A criminal complaint filed by the Clear Lake Police Department says at about 1:08 a.m. on the morning of November 12th, an officer conducted a traffic stop along 27th Avenue South. The department's canine unit was deployed, and an air sniff test of the vehicle resulted in a positive alert. The officer says the driver admitted to having marijuana in the vehicle and offered to show where it was at. The officer allegedly also found a glass pipe containing a white powdery substance, a portable scale, 15 clear unused baggies, 38 grams of crystal methamphetamine, and 13 grams of marijuana. 67-year-old Diane Lease was charged with possession of meth with the intent to deliver, possession of marijuana, possession of drug paraphernalia, and failure to affix a drug tax stamp. As part of a plea agreement with prosecutors, Lease in April pleaded guilty to one count of possession with the intent to deliver meth, a Class C felony, as well as possession of a controlled substance, second offense, and aggravated misdemeanor. Prosecutors recommended as part of the plea agreement that Lease be given a suspended 10-year prison sentence on the meth charge and 60 days in jail on the possession charge. District Judge Greg Rosenblatt agreed with that recommendation when sentencing Lease earlier this week. The investigator with the Mason City Police Department in charge of the Jody Huizentruc case says the investigation is very active. Terrence Prohaska says the case is anything but a cold case. He says it's very active. He says he's seen some social media and some media postings over the years that says that it's a cold case. He says they don't use that word, as they don't even talk about that word because it's very much not cold. He says they get case tips sometimes on a weekly or even sometimes on a daily basis this time of year. But he says what we do is we look at them and look at all the tips and do that with a passion like it happened yesterday. Raska says they've been constantly working with the Huizentruc family and trying to find answers to solve the case. He says it's disappointing to see a lot of misinformation being spread on social media regarding the case.
1: It's hard for us to see when we see the social media and some of the private detectives or investigators, you know, doing work where they can release statements that are more subjective, and we've got to be objective. We can't just tell people that are things that are factual that could possibly harm the case. So when you don't see much posts about them, you know, about Jody Huizentruc coming directly from the Mason City Police Department, it's not that we're not working the case. It's just that we have to be careful on what we say to protect the integrity of the case and to protect some of the witnesses in the case as well.
0: Prohaska says that if you have any information about the case, you're going to reach out to him at 641-421-3636, or you can contact the Iowa Division of Criminal Investigation. Governor Kim Reynolds, her husband, and five of her grandchildren stopped at Mason City on Wednesday morning to get a look at the city's new bike park. It's part of the governor's week-long tour around the state, visiting outdoor destinations and attractions as part of the launch of the state's outdoor Office of Outdoor Recreation, which she established by executive order on June 8th. Reynolds says recreational and outdoor amenities like the Mason City Bike Park will bring in not only tourists, but future residents to the state.
2: Director Durham did a survey, and through the survey, it really pointed out that when people come here from out of state, if they love the experience, they really are more likely to move here and become a resident. And so not only for the citizens of Iowa, but to really showcase to people outside of Iowa that this is a great state to live, work, and raise a family.
0: Yesterday was the third day of stops in the Reynolds family trip across Iowa. The Prairie Rock Trails Bike Park is a world-class facility featuring wood boardwalks, jumps, and multiple single-track routes for riders of varying ages and skill levels. It connects riders to more than 20 miles of trails and 600 acres of scenic parkland. Funding for the project included a $4.5 million Destination Iowa grant. Former U.S. Senator Tom Harkin has endorsed Chris Jones, the Democrat running for Iowa's Secretary of Agriculture. O.K. Henderson with more.
3: Chris Jones is a retired University of Iowa professor and author of a book titled The Swine Republic, Struggles with the Truth About Agriculture and Water Quality. Harkin says if Jones is elected, he'll turn the tables and become a really successful Secretary of Agriculture, not only for Iowa, but for the United States. Jones says he shares Harkin's vision that a prosperous countryside and clean water are not contradictory. Radio Iowa, I'm O.K. Henderson.
0: Jones faces Republican Mike Dagg, who served as Iowa's Ag Secretary since 2018 in the general election. North Central Iowa Congresswoman Ashley Hinson says birthright birthright citizenship has been exploited for too long, and she's co-sponsoring a bill that would limit U.S. citizenship to children born to a parent who is a U.S. citizen or a permanent resident whose visa is not expired. She says which could do exactly what the president is calling for. Six justices on the U.S. Supreme Court have struck down President Trump's executive order seeking to limit birthright citizenship. Five justices agreed to violate the 14th Amendment to the U.S. Constitution, but Justice Brett Kavanaugh concluded the president's order had instead violated a federal law. Trump has called on Congress to change the law rather than begin the lengthy process of trying to repeal the constitutional amendment. Hinson, a Republican from Marion, sits on the House Select Committee on Communist China, and she says the Chinese in particular have been exploiting birthright citizenship. She says literally bringing people in for birth tourism. Hinson says if the policy is not changed, birthright citizenship will remain an incentive for illegal immigration.
4: I don't agree with the Supreme Court here. I think they got it wrong. I think the ruling means it's even more important in my mind that we don't go back to open borders and drugs pouring across into our communities. And then, of course, the other challenge that I keep hearing about here is illegal free riding on taxpayer benefits.
0: Hinson's district includes Cerro Gordo, Worth, Mitchell, Floyd, and Butler counties in immediate listing area. It is the only Iowan serving in the U.S. House who is a co-sponsor of the Birthright Citizenship Act. With 185 days left in her last term in the U.S. Senate, Joni Ernst says she's focused on getting a farm bill to the president's desk. The Republican from Red Oak is a member of the Senate's Ag Committee.
5: I'm not in the driver's seat with that. You know, we have a chairman of the committee that's from Arkansas. He may see some of these, issues a little differently than I do, but I'm doing everything I can to push him to get the bill over the finish line. It'll help our farmers. It'll help our ranchers.
0: Arkansas Senator John Bozeman says he's not confident that farm bill would pass the Senate if that provision is included. If the provision is included to include the California law, language to override that law that restricts the sale of some pork products in the state, or it's suggesting another ag-related issue will be resolved outside of the farm bill debate, a proposal to allow E15 to be sold year-round. And a new state law that went into effect Wednesday will provide more protections to victims of human trafficking. It also gives prosecutors an expanded definition of human trafficking. That includes patronizing and soliciting victims, plus any minor involved in a child abuse investigation will be screened for signs that they may be a victim of human trafficking. Representative Brian Losi of Bondurant helped craft the new law. Says under the new law, minors who are victimized by human traffickers can no longer be charged with prostitution, but will be immediately referred to state protective services.
6: It requires DHHS to develop a plan for restitution services for human trafficking victims. and the number of restoration facilities that are needed within the state, because of as this moment, there are no such facilities that are specifically for and only for minors.
0: Let's see, another legislators who worked on the new law say it ensures traffic children are no longer treated as offenders, but cared for as the victim of the adults who exploited them. That is a look at local news this hour. For the KGLO Newsroom, I'm Bob Fisher reporting. A look at weather is next.
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0: The farm market numbers ended yesterday. KGLO weather for the rest of the day calls for about a 50-50 chance of scattered thunderstorms with a high of 87 today. Southwest winds at 8 to 15. Tonight, good chance for thunderstorms. A low of 67. South winds at 5 to 10. 60% chance of storms during the day tomorrow. Otherwise, cloudy with a high of 88. Friday night, scattered thunderstorms likely. Otherwise, cloudy, a low of 67. For the Independence Day holiday on Saturday, 60% chance of scattered storms throughout the day on Saturday, otherwise partly cloudy with a high of 85. Saturday night, 66 for a low. 40% chance of showers and storms. Hopefully, they'll avoid the fireworks. Sunday, partly cloudy with a slight chance for a scattered storm, a high of 86. Then partly cloudy on Monday with a high of 87. Slight chance for a scattered storm on Tuesday with a high of 87. And same on Wednesday, slight chance for a scattered storm with a high of 87. Do have some storms moving over Mason City right now as we look at the radar. Also have some storms basically from a line from between Fleming Goodell back toward Humboldt and moving to the northeast. Also see some storms over in northwestern Iowa that are moving our direction as well. Currently in Mason City, we have a westwind at 3, relative humidity at 96%, barometric pressure steady at 29.92 inches. It's mostly cloudy with rain showers at 73 here at KGLO.
1: Soybeans and corn are higher Wednesday. Cattle finished mixed and hogs closed lower. I'm John Perkins with a Brownfield Market Update. Stein's devotion to innovation means you can count on them to provide you the best products, get you higher yields, and more profitability. Stein has yield. Live life your way with Stein. Soybeans are up on short covering and technical buying. There was a renewed talk about China buying U.S. beans out of Thursday's export sales report. Weather in many areas is expected to moderate later on this weekend. August beans are up 9 at 11.33 and a quarter. September was 6 and 3 quarters higher at 11.35 and a half. August bean meal was up $1.40 at 305.30, and August bean oil was down 24 points at 66.69. Corn was up on short covering and technical buying, monitoring the heat dome impact along with rain chances in parts of the Midwest and Plains. Ethanol production at an 11-week high, helped out by solid margins. September was 6 higher at 4.22 and 3 quarters, and December was up 6 and a quarter at 4.42 and a quarter. And wheat was higher on short covering and technical buying, with more support from the USDA's lower-than-expected acreage and stocks numbers. Wheat looks oversold, but sustained upside might be limited by global supplies. September Chicago was up 10 and 3 quarters at 6. September Kansas City was 9 and 3 quarters higher at 6.35. September Minneapolis wheat was up 12 at 6.18 and a half. Live and feeder cattle were mixed, with traders watching the direct cash cattle markets. Megan Grebner has more on that in just a bit. August live was down 60 at 241.82. October was up 7 at 236.72. August feeders were down 45 at 364.15. And September was 35 lower at 362.17. And as for the hogs, they started higher but could not close higher, seeing some profit taking and a lack of follow-through buying. August was $1.15 lower at 97.05. The October contract was down 50 at 81.50. Megan Grebner has your full look at the cash livestock markets after this.
2: Many farmers are getting a jump start on planning fungicide applications this season. FMC Technical Service Manager Madison Wozniak says one of the best ways to control tar spot is selecting multiple modes of action.
3: The more modes of action, the better. And that's for a multitude of reasons. One being good resistance management, but also increasing our spectrum of control.
2: Wozniak tells Brownfield fungicide timing is one of the most difficult decisions a grower has to make.
3: You don't necessarily have to spray right at VTR1. Holding off until R2, R3 has been a very efficacious application timing, especially if diseases like tar spot or southern rust end up moving in late. Something like Adastrio, we've seen that unique combination of active ingredients provides a very strong level of broad spectrum control.
2: To learn more, visit your local FMC retailer or adastrio.ag.fmc.com.
4: There was a light round of direct cash cattle trade that developed Wednesday. Dress deals in parts of Nebraska range from $403 to $405. That is $3 to $5 lower than the previous week's weighted averages. Bids did surface in other parts of cattle country at $252 to $255 live. Box beef was lower with light demand for moderate offerings. Choice down $1.90 at $391.26. Select was $1.99 lower at $369.69. Estimated cattle slaughter was 110,000 head. Cash hogs closed lower with a solid negotiated run. Barrows and gilts at the national daily direct were down 66 cents with a weighted average of 96.92. The Iowa Minnesota was 67 cents lower with a weighted average of 97.06. And the Western Corn Belt was down 65 cents with a weighted average of 97.08. Pork values were firm, up 22 cents at 95.71. Loins, ribs, and bellies were up. And estimated hog slaughter was 474,000 head. I'm Megan Rebner, Brownfield.
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7: Hello. From ABC News, Wall Street Now. The stock market rally stalled out Thursday with the Standard & Poor's giving up 0.2%, the NASDAQ composite nearly 0.7%. The Dow Jones fell a fraction to finish the session at 52,305. Raising the specter of even higher prices, the U.S. is threatening to pull out of a trade deal that President Trump negotiated in his first term. Trump now claims that under the United States-Mexico-Canada agreement, the U.S. is getting, quote, ripped off. Despite inflation and the war with Iran, Americans are still showing up at car dealerships. An industry data tracking company says sales were down by just 3% in the first half of the year. The cost to fuel up all those cars and trucks has fallen another 8 cents in the past week, according to AAA. The current national average price of regular unleaded is $3.83 a gallon, down 36 cents from this time last month, but 64 cents higher than a year ago. Jim Ryan, ABC News.
8: Hey, Twins territory. No baseball today. Twins are spending the off day in New York. We'll be back at it, though, tomorrow night. Celebrate Friday night with us. 5:30 lineup card, 6:05 first pitch from the Bronx. I'll be there alongside Dan Gladden. Hope you'll be there, too, right here on your home for Twins baseball.
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10: 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Here's Chris Whitting.
11: A struggling man named Charlie needed a job. He noticed how protective others were of their cash and figured they might pay him to keep their money safe. So, Charlie and a partner built some steel strong boxes with hardened locks, and he began selling them to rich people. When one of Charlie's safes withstood a major fire with no damage to the cash inside, word got around. Business really took off, and the bankers became his biggest customers. Today, the business Charlie started is still a safe bet. It now makes bank vaults, ATMs, and much more. Next time you use a cash machine, look for Charlie's last name on the front of it. What is his last name? Diebold. Thanks to its founder, Diebold locked up a fortune. With the Success Journal, I'm Chris Whitting.
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16: 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Iowa voters will decide on a constitutional amendment regarding taxes this November. Chris Hagenow of Iowans for Tax Relief says the group's new survey shows nearly three-quarters of Iowans are in favor of the move.
17: We've been tracking this for a while because this idea is not new. It's been around, frankly, for as long as our organization has been around. Iowans now, this fall, are going to be asked a question on the ballot of whether or not they want to write a new protection into the state constitution. And essentially, the question that we're all going to be asked is, when the legislature wants to raise taxes, do they simply need a majority vote of both the House and the Senate, or would they need to have a two-thirds majority in order to pass this tax increase? And so it just makes it harder for the politicians to raise taxes. So we are setting on about one to find out, what do Iowans think about this? And this is a scientific survey by a national pollster that's been very highly rated. We're not trying to juice the numbers or do, you know, kind of your run-of-the-mill online surveys. So this is real scientific data, and the numbers here indicate that Iowans are ready to vote yes on this amendment.
16: If the measure passes, the amendment will take effect immediately. More results online at taxrelief.org. The Iowa Business Report is presented with support from the Iowa Business Council. 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I'm Jeff Stein for the Iowa Business Report.
18: ABC News, I'm Sherry Preston. It's a heat dome that's covering most of the eastern half of the United States, and the temperatures are being turned up many places, hitting triple digits today. And then you have to deal with the humidity. Clint Osborne heads Washington, D.C.'s Homeland Security and Emergency Management Agency.
19: It puts a lot of pressure on the body to respond. So we have folks that are out working or out exercising or just out recreating. And if they don't take care of themselves, if they don't prepare, if they don't stay hydrated, if they don't take breaks, it gets really hard on the body over time.
18: The death toll in Ukraine's capital rising to 18 people after an overnight attack by Russia in retaliation for Ukrainian strikes on oil facilities. The third time was not the charm for NASA's mission to try to save a space observatory that's in danger of slipping into the Earth's atmosphere and burning up. After two scrubs due to the weather, today's launch was stopped again by a mechanical issue. No word yet on when they could try again. This is ABC News.
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20: 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Everything hinges on clearing that two-thirds income hurdle. This is where your equipment sales come in. When you sell a tractor or combine, the profit you make from past depreciation can be a massive number. If those dollars count as farm income, they help you clear the two-thirds bar. If they don't, a big equipment sale could accidentally disqualify you from the special rules. For years, the IRS excluded equipment sales from farm income. Then they suddenly reversed course and included them. But in the most recent IRS Farmer's Tax Guide, the IRS quietly removed the explicit written statement allowing it, yet left in an active example that still counts equipment sales towards your farm total. The IRS gave farmers clarity, but has now muddied the waters. If you're thinking about having a big machinery sale later this year to qualify for the single March 1 deadline, talk to your accountant early. This has been the Agricultural Law and Tax Report. I'm Roger McCoy.
0: 6:33 here at KGLO, as we have rain here at the studios at Radio Park, as some rain moving out of Mason City right now, and could be seeing some more here in the next hour as we see some showers and storms down by Goodell, just north of Missouri, and those are moving to the northeast, and we're also seeing some more showers and storms over northwest Iowa. We'll have scattered showers and thunderstorm chances throughout the rest of the day with a high of 87. Otherwise, cloudy skies, southwest winds at 8 to 15. Cloudy with scattered storms likely tonight, a low of 67. South winds at 5 to 10. 55% chance of storms tomorrow, otherwise cloudy with a high of 88. Friday night, good chance for thunderstorms. Scattered storms, otherwise cloudy, a low of 67. Saturday, 4th of July, Independence Day holiday on Saturday, 85 for a high, and 60% chance of storms through the day. Saturday night, 40% chance of storms, otherwise partly cloudy, a low of 66. Sunday, slight chance of storms, otherwise partly cloudy with a high of 86. Monday, partly cloudy with a high of 87. Tuesday and Wednesday, some slight chances for storms, otherwise partly cloudy each day with a high of 87. Right now in Mason City, we have mostly cloudy skies, and we have rainfall here at Radio Park. 73 degrees here at KGLO.
1: USMCA statement. Hello, everyone. I'm Mark Dorenkamp with Agribusiness News on Brownfield. Pioneer didn't become the number one corn and soybean seed brand in the U.S. without earning that title. But they're not finished. They'll keep doing what it takes to stay number one. Trade Representative Jamison Greer says the United States isn't renewing the U.S.-Mexico-Canada agreement in its current form and will pursue changes. Greg Dowd, the CEO of the National Milk Producers Federation and a former chief ag negotiator, says it's the next stage in the process and how the agreement was designed.
22: What this really does is kick into now an annual review process. And from there, the honest answer is it's a negotiation.
1: All three countries met virtually Wednesday to conduct a joint review of the agreement. Dowd says Canada needs to be held accountable for how it administers dairy tariff rate quotas.
22: They tend to allocate those tariffs to folks that won't utilize the tariff. And that's not how you do this. And that's not what was agreed to. And they know it.
1: The U.S. Meat Export Federation says the Trump administration's announcement not to extend USMCA did not come as a surprise. But Joe Sheely says there's an opportunity to expand market access in Canada, but any disruption with Mexico is problematic.
23: We're moving a lot of product now there now as center-of-the-plate items, high-quality items sold at retail and in food service. And so we want the opportunity to continue that growth. That's been really critical for us.
1: The USDA is investing $500 million to increase domestic fertilizer production.
24: We want fertilizer plants built in America.
1: Ag Secretary Brooke Rollins says the Fertilizer Investment and Expansion for Long-Term Domestic Supply Program will help finance new and expand existing U.S. fertilizer facilities.
24: It will prioritize project readiness. It will prioritize financial viability. We will look at private investment that's already in the project or coming into the project, and of course, measurable production outlines.
1: Weather is expected to be the primary market driver for grain prices now that USDA has released planted acreage and quarterly grain stocks updates. Compeer Financial ag economist Megan Roberts tells Brownfield the transition into a weather market began more than a month ago.
25: Just in the absence of some other news, and we've seen this deterioration of some prices really since mid-May, end of May, all the way now through into the end of June, moving into July.
1: She says national crop condition ratings reflect a strong start to the growing season for many corn and soybean farmers.
25: And that can cause some bearishness to the market.
1: And the domestic soybean crush continues to hang around some lofty levels. The USDA says 213 million bushels of beans were used for meal and oil production in May, down 5 million on the month, but up 9 million on the year. I'm Mark Dorenkamp with Brownfield Ag News.
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0: 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Up first is the weekly Crop Progress and Conditions Report. Farmers had 5.4 days suitable for field work during the week ending June 28th. This is 2.7 days more than last year, when there were 2.7 days suitable for field work. Topsoil moisture condition rated 2% very short, 19% short, 69% adequate, and 10% surplus. Subsoil moisture condition rated 3% very short, 21% short, 67% adequate, and 9% surplus. Corn silking in Iowa reached 1%, which is 2 percentage points behind last year. Corn condition rated 78% good to excellent. Soybeans emerged reached 99%, which is 1 percentage point ahead of last year. Soybeans blooming reached 18%, which is 3 percentage points behind last year. Soybeans setting pods reached 1%, which is 3 percentage points behind last year. Soybean condition rated 75%, good to excellent. Pasture condition rated 77%, good to excellent. And now taking a look at the weather summary provided by Justin Glisson, state climatologist at the Iowa Department of Agriculture and Land Stewardship. Overall, cooler conditions held across Iowa through the reporting period as a heat dome developed over the southeastern United States towards the weekend. The statewide average temperature was 68.2 degrees, 3.9 degrees below normal. Portions of northwest and southeast Iowa experienced wetter than normal conditions, with the rest of the state drier than normal. You can also find this weekly report available on the USDA's website at nas.usda.gov. Up next is our weekly United States Meat Export Federation update. John Harith has those details.
1: Following a recent pseudo-rabies finding, Mexico closed its border to U.S. pork offal for more than a month, costing the U.S. industry about $7 million per week in exports. Although some offal shipments to Mexico have now resumed, those restrictions continue to frustrate exporters. Rigoberto Trevino, the U.S. Meat Export Federation's Mexico trade manager, explains how customers in Mexico are also being negatively impacted.
2: Pork offals and variety meats are very important in the Mexican market. Most of the times when you talk about variety meats, the answer is going to be always tacos. So carnitas are very important in Mexico. For example, pork snout, pork ear, pork stomach, etc.
1: A lack of alternative sources for those offal products is driving up prices for retailers and restaurants.
2: They are very frustrated. Not only the Mexican customers, also the American exporters, because they want to get the product into Mexico, and the prices are getting really high. And for example, just giving an example, pork uterus, the domestic supply is not enough in Mexico, so they have to import product from the U.S. They cannot import product from the U.S. right now, so the prices can be double for this kind of cuts.
1: USMEF has been working to build demand for pork variety meats in Mexico because of the affordability and because it builds value for the pork carcass.
2: USMEF have been building a demand for this kind of product with different initiatives like Cantina Vibes and chef's training. So the customers really want to try the product. The price are getting higher in the market for pork offals. And the real big problem is that you can open the door to different suppliers.
1: The Mexican restrictions do not impact U.S. pork muscle cuts. The World Organization for Animal Health has confirmed that the pseudorabies event in Iowa was isolated and has been contained. For more, please visit usmef.org. For the U.S. Meat Export Federation, I'm John Harith.
0: And up next, families celebrating the 4th of July holiday with a cookout will pay slightly higher prices at the grocery store this year. Faith Parham, an economist with the American Farm Bureau Federation, said the Bureau's annual cookout survey cost reflects the overall rate of inflation.
3: American Farm Bureau has been surveying volunteer shoppers on the cost of a cookout survey since 2016. For this year, a cost for 10 guests will be $73.82, or about $7.38 per person.
0: Parham says this is an increase, but it's important to remember the economic context of the basket.
3: This year, the basket is a bit more expensive, but it's actually holding pace with inflation. So our cost is up about 4% from last year, but the overall annual inflation rate in the United States is 4.2%. And so we're right at the inflation levels. We've been holding steady the last few years when we adjust for inflation down for some of those record highs we saw in 2022.
0: Parham said most of the items saw an increase this year.
3: The first is beef. We see higher beef prices this year. For strawberries, we saw a price increase. That's mainly due to a devastating freeze in Florida. We have two items decreasing, potato salad and chips. That's mainly due to the decrease in potato prices. But for potato salad, it's largely being driven by the decrease in egg prices.
0: You can learn more at fb.org/news. And to round out this report is USDA meteorologist Brad Rippey as he goes over the weather forecast for regions of the nation during the 4th of July holiday period.
4: Places like the southern Great Plains could easily be above 100 degrees with low odds for precipitation, that heat extending all the way eastward from the southern Rockies through the southern Great Plains and then into the southeast, where temperatures are likely to be well up into the 90s, except across Florida's peninsula, which should be a little bit cooler and more showery. On the west, there we will be watching for the onset of the seasonal monsoon, and it looks like in early days of July, the monsoon will be moving into full force, bringing up some of the tropical moisture. We'll see the humidity levels start to rise. One concern with so many people outside enjoying the great outdoors during this lead up to and right on through the 4th of July weekend, thunderstorm activity that may be developing in parts of the southwest, maybe as far north as the Great Basin and Intermountain West, as those monsoon showers begin to develop leading up to and including the 4th of July weekend. The one cool area for 4th of July is likely to be parts of the northern U.S., especially the Pacific Northwest to the northern Rockies, and then a secondary area across the Northeast.
0: Again, that was USDA meteorologist Brad Rippey. Wishing you a safe and happy 4th of July weekend. I'm Helena McNamee, Connoisseur Media.
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7: Hey, Twins territory. 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
10: Time to take a look at KGLO Sports at 6:49. Well, we're going to jump around a little bit with our high school coverage this morning. We'll start with softball, and Clear Lake won at least a share of the North Central Conference softball title on Wednesday night. First time they've had a conference title on their hands on the softball side in about 20 years. Lions beat Algoda last night, 8-0 in five innings in Algoda. Clear Lake used a five-run first with home runs by Olivia Payne and Taylor Schwen. Jesse Thompson also hit a three-run home run in the fourth to put the game away. Clear Lake improves to 24-5 overall. They finish conference play with a 12-2 record. Algoda sits at 11-2 in the conference, and they have to win in Hampton Dumont Cal on Monday to also capture a share of the title, despite Clear Lake beating Algoda twice this season. Lions are off until Monday when they travel to Waverly-Shorrock for a doubleheader to end the regular season. Newman used a four-run fourth to hold on to beat St. Anthony 6-5 at top of Iowa Conference East Division softball last night in Mason City. Newman's 23-5 overall, 10-3 in the conference. They'll host East Division champion Osage tonight. Osage had no problem last night with Northwood Kins at 21-5, West Fork over National Plainfield 3-2, Eagle Grove over North Iowa 22-2, Bishop Garrigan over West Hancock 14-0, Humboldt over Hampton, Dumont Cal 12-6, St. Edmund over Clarion Goldfield Downs 13-1, Dyke to Hartford over Charles City 8-7. Be back to softball in just a second. Let's head to baseball now. Sid Ansgar won the top of Iowa Conference East Division baseball title last night. They beat Newman 10-4 in Mason City. Saints scored three times in the first and four more in the second and held on for the victory. Sedans are now 22-3 overall. They finished conference play with a perfect 14-0 record. They're off until their district semifinal game on July 7th against either Belmont Clemmy or West Fork. Newman drops to 23-9 overall and finished 12-2 in the conference. They're scheduled to host back to Hartford tonight in their final game of the regular season. Bay City High baseball team swept Marshalltown on the road last night, 17-0 and 18-4. Vance Anderson picked up the win in both games, pitching a total of five innings, striking out four. Lincoln Burning had a total of eight runs batted in on the night. Eli Schultz knocked in seven runs. Mason City 27-8 overall, 12-2 in the conference. The Riverhawks are scheduled to host Ames in the conference doubleheader tonight. And then they're supposed to host Clear Lake tomorrow afternoon in a game you'll hear on KRIB, weather permitting, starting at 3 o'clock. Other baseball last night, it was West Fork River National Plainfield 10-6, Webster City over Forest City 14-2, North Iowa over Eagle Grove 3-2, and Bishop Garrigan over West Hancock 14-10. While district baseball opening round games are scheduled to take place tomorrow night in classes 1A and 2A, in 1A District 3, the 5 o'clock game in Sheffield will have North Union against West Hancock. Newman will receive a bye, and they'll play the North Union-West Hancock winner in the district semifinals. In Lake Mills, it's a district doubleheader in the quarterfinals. North Iowa and Bishop Garrigan meet at 5. West Bend Mallard and Lake Mills meet at the nightcap game scheduled for 7 o'clock. 1A District 5, the one side of the bracket to be played in Sheffield with West Fork hosting Belmont Clemmy at 7 o'clock. St. Ansgar receives a bye in 1A District 5. They'll play the Belmont Clemmy West Fork winner in the district semifinals. Over at North Butler, the early game is Northwick Kenson at Riceville, Rockford at North Butler. Once again, these games are on Friday night, and the reason we're giving them now is because we have special programming tomorrow here on KGLO. It's an off day for the morning show, as it's July 3rd is the company holiday for us here, and many other spots around North Central Iowa. We want to double check when heading out and about to businesses and elsewhere. Some offices are closed tomorrow due to the observance of the 4th of July, the Independence Day holiday. 2A District 3 at Garner tomorrow night. Central Springs and Clarion Gulffield Downs play the opener. The winner will play Pocahontas in the semifinals. The nightcap game is Eagle Grove at Garner Hayfield Ventura. The winner plays Forest City in the district semifinals. 2A District 5 over at Denver. It's Osage and North Fayette Valley in the early game at 5. The winner will play Waukon in the semifinals. Crestwood at Denver in the late game. The winner will play New Hampton in the semifinals. Trip back to softball. New girls softball rankings are out from the Iowa Girls High School Athletic Union. In the top 5, Exira Elkhorn Kimbleton Audubon takes over the top spot as Clarksville drops down to number 2. St. Edmund, they move up to number 3 this week. West Benona is number 4. And Newman stays steady at number 5. North Butler drops down a spot from 10th to 11th this week in the 1A rankings. Top 5 in 2A, it's Riverside, Interstate 35, Grandview Christian, Missouri Valley, and the Wise of Muscatine. No other area teams in the rankings. 3A, Williamsburg on top, Dubuque Wallard 2nd, Albia 3rd, Mount Vernon is 4th, and PCM, Prairie City Monroe is 5th. Algona stayed steady at number 11. Of course, these rankings were released before last night's contest. Clear Lake dropped two spots from 12th to 14th. Charles City dropped out of the 3A rankings. 4A rankings, top 5, it's EDM, Carlisle, Fort Dodge, Senior High, Western Dubuque, and North Scott. 5A's top 5, Waukee Northwest, Ankeny Centennial, Valley West Des Moines, Dallas, Inter Grimes, and Cedar Rapids Kennedy. You can see the full rankings by heading to the local sports section at KGLOAM.com. Twins and Houston wrapped up their three-game series last night in Houston.
7: Twins and the Astros rubber match from Daikin Park. Twins jumped all over Tatsuya Imai in the first inning. A two-run homer from Josh Bell. Then they loaded the bases, but local boy Tristan Gray struck out. So it was just a 2-0 lead. It was 2-1 after the Astros scratched out a run against Taj Bradley in their half of the first. Then in the second, more trouble for Imai. He walked Kishol, lined out Larnick. After walking Brooks Lee, he ran into trouble in the form of Cody Clemens. 3-1. Cody hammers it. High fly ball, right field. That one's headed for the bullpen, and it's gone for a three-run homer for the hometown kid. Cody Clemens goes deep to right. There's your knockout blow on Tatsuya Imai as the Twins lead it 5-1, and the Boo Birds reign in Houston. Twins led big. It was a 5-1 lead, and Tosh Bradley knew what to do with it. At one point in time, he recorded 10 consecutive outs via strikeout. All told in the ballgame, he went 5 innings, struck out 11 to match a career best. Twins would add some insurance runs, a 2-run single for Trevor Larnach in the 5th. He had 3 hits in the ballgame. Keyshaw a homer late, and the Twins down the Astros and win the series. 8-3 the final on your home for Twins baseball.
10: Well, the Twins right now sitting 4.5 game out in the Central. Chicago leads. Cleveland is a game back. The Twins are 4.5 back. We can look at the wild card standings. Twins are just 2.5 outs of the final wild card spot. And, they're right behind the Cleveland Guardians. And we've got that Twins bus trip a week from today up to Target Field. And, before you forget about things in the holiday weekend, maybe today's the day to stop in here to the KGLO studios, 341 South Yorktown Pike here in Mason City. To pick up your tickets for the Twins bus trip on Thursday. Of course, you get a box lunch up to on the bus from Subway, and you also get dropped off near the ballpark and great seats for the ball game. And the Twins and the Guardians next Thursday. Make sure you are thinking about getting your tickets now for next Thursday's contest, as we'll have that Twins bus trip once again. You stop it today, and that way you don't have to worry about forgetting over the holiday weekend. We're open 8 to 5 today. We're open 8 to 5 at the beginning of next week as well, too, for that trip. Cedar Rapids native Zach Johnson makes his 24th start at the John Deere Classic in the Quad Cities for today's opening round. He won the tournament back in 2012. It says it always feels like he's returning home.
9: This place gave me 2 starts, I think. 2 starts when I didn't have status, and I don't take that for granted either. Amazing opportunity there as a young pro trying to make his way onto the big tour. So there's that as well. This place is a highlighted pit stop for me, and I wish I could stay here longer.
10: Johnson is skipping the U.S. Senior Open to play this week. The 50-year-old has 2 wins on the PGA Tour of Champions, including the Principal Charity Classic in Des Moines nearly 3 weeks ago.
9: Pretty simple. If JDC wants me back, I'm going to come back. I mean, I know I got in on my number. I get that. At the same time, I still feel like I can. I'm not going to enter a tournament just to, show up. I mean, I feel like I can do well this week.
10: Now, Johnson may not get many more chances to play in this tournament. Under the 2-tiered system of tournaments the PGA Tour will be implementing in the 2028 season, Johnson could actually be barred from playing.
9: I mean, I love to compete here, I've cherished every second of that with family, with friends, and with the people in this community. At the same time, I'm also, I think,

0: in a really good state. I'm more consistent and all-around better player than I've been in a long time. And if I stay the course, the results will come.
1: Sunday's winner will claim a nearly $1.6 billion share of an $8.8 million purse. Again, the Twins are off today. They'll start the three-game series with the New York Yankees tomorrow night. 6:05 first pitch, 5:30 pregame show here on KGLO. Saturday, Sunday's games, 12 o'clock pregame, 12:35 first pitch here on KGLO, Mason City.
2: From ABC News, I'm Sherry Preston. More than 180 million Americans remain under alert today as stifling triple-digit heat continues to blanket much of the eastern half of the country. Here's ABC's Rhiannon Alley.
3: That scorching heat dome smothering 30 states is expected to hit its peak today, straining the nation's power grid.
4: I'm just not going to leave my apartment.
5: It's getting hotter and hotter.
3: Several major cities declaring emergencies as temperatures soar into the 100s.
2: There are widespread warnings out for people to stay cool and to keep hydrated. The temperature's not expected to cool off until much later into the weekend. New York City police officers began working 12-hour shifts yesterday, continuing that until after the 4th of July celebrations. And speaking of the 4th, a whole lot of people are hitting the roads today.
6: AAA saying more than 60 million people will be driving somewhere over this holiday, with today being the busiest day for rental car pickups, according to Hertz. Best time to drive, according to transportation firm INRIX, before 12 p.m. or after 6 p.m. if you're worried about traffic.
2: ABC's Matt Rivers. Today is also the busiest day of the holiday for airline travel, with more than 52,000 flights in the air. Third time no launch. The latest attempt at grabbing a space telescope and moving it to a different orbit has been scrubbed.
7: The robot that's meant to hoist the Swift satellite into higher orbit is not loaded into a rocket and launched vertically. It's loaded onto a rocket and dropped from the belly of a modified jetliner, and then it shoots off into space. The plane carrying the robot did lift off this morning from the Marshall Islands, but a mechanical problem with a component in the launch system prompted NASA to call off the mission again. Jim Ryan, ABC News.
2: Now, that satellite in danger of disintegrating in the Earth's atmosphere if it's not moved. The couple who thought it would be fun to get engaged to top the Empire State Building's tallest point yesterday, it's off limits, by the way, will be in court today. Authorities are reviewing surveillance video to see how they got up there and what charges they might be facing. You're listening to ABC News.
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2: On Wednesday, President Trump toured the new Teddy Roosevelt Presidential Library in North Dakota and got a chance to speak to an AI-generated of Roosevelt. He'll be answering questions on his life for visitors, for example.
11: Do you consider the Panama Canal your greatest achievement?
12: I measure my greatest work by the lives improved. I felt I'd left a mark that would last.
2: And Trump says the project for the library and the exhibits began when he signed an order in his first term setting aside the land. It was a big win, but there was also a big red card during last night's World Cup Team USA victory. Here's ABC's Sophie Flay.
13: The Americans entering the match heavily favored over Bosnia, but not scoring until the 45th minute. Florian Balogun finally putting a U.S. on the board. But in the second half, a controversial moment. Balogun is called for a foul after bringing down a Bosnian player. The referee reviewing the moment by video replay, then issuing him a red card, ejecting him from the game. Experts say in issuing the red card, the refs failed to follow protocol, using slow motion to review the play, which can make an accidental contact look more serious. According to protocol, slow motion is only supposed to be used to pinpoint contact, not judge its severity.
2: That's ABC's Sophie Flay. The red card means Balogun will have to sit out the next match as well. Four people in Ohio under arrest after 16 kids were found in a 1,300-square-foot home. This is ABC News.
10: I know that hiring can be challenging. You need someone.

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2: -74 degrees with rain showers throughout North Central Iowa this hour. Good morning. Here's the local news on the KGLO Morning News. 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In the news this morning, two men have been charged with attempted murder, while another has also been charged with participating in a riot after a pair of incidents in Mason City over the last year, including one last month at a convenience store parking lot. Mason City Police Chief Mike McKelvey says three search warrants were executed on Wednesday morning at 126 and a half 5th Street Northeast, 418 North Washington Avenue number 4, and 415 2nd Street Southwest. As a result of those operations, 19-year-old Derek Ellis Jr. was charged with attempted murder, reckless use of a firearm, going armed with intent, and two counts participating in a riot. 21-year-old Javon Maxwell was charged with attempted murder, false information on acquiring a pistol, and two counts participating in a riot, while 20-year-old Deshaun Maxwell was charged with participating in a riot. Criminal complaints state that Ellis shot at another person multiple times in the Quickstar parking lot at 1502 South Federal Avenue on June 3rd, with Javon Maxwell driving his vehicle into the parking lot, which police say set in motion that chain of events. All three are accused of participating in a riot on August 31st of last year in the 700 block of North Delaware, with Ellis allegedly shooting Deshaun Maxwell in the shoulder. All three are being held in the Sergato County jail at last check. Ellis had a total of $45,000 cash only bond. Javon Maxwell had a total of $40,000 cash only bond. And Deshaun Maxwell on $5,000 cash only bond. An Osage man is pleading guilty to receiving child pornography. The U.S. Attorney for the Northern District of Iowa's office says 44-year-old David Powers pleaded guilty on Wednesday in federal court in Cedar Rapids to one count of receipt of child pornography. Prosecutors say evidence at a prior hearing showed that law enforcement searched Powers' house in Osage in June of last year and found child porn on his phone, including depictions of prepubescent children. Powers also had stored hundreds of additional photos and videos of child porn in a cloud-based account. Powers faces between 5 and 20 years in prison, as well as a $250,000 fine when he's sentenced at a later date. It's 60 days in jail for a Mason City woman arrested in Clear Lake on drug charges back in November. A criminal complaint filed by the Clear Lake Police Department says at about 1:08 a.m. on the morning of November 12th, an officer conducted a traffic stop along 27th Avenue South. The department's K-9 unit was deployed, and an air sniff test of the vehicle resulted in a positive alert. The officer says the driver admitted to having marijuana in the vehicle and offered to show where it was at. The officer allegedly also found a glass pipe containing a white powdery substance, a portable scale, 15 clear unused baggies, 38 grams of crystal methamphetamine, and 13 grams of marijuana. 67-year-old Diane Lease was charged with possession of meth with the intent to deliver, possession of marijuana, possession of drug paraphernalia, and failure to affix a drug tax stamp. As part of a plea agreement with prosecutors, Lease in April pleaded guilty to one count of possession with the intent to deliver meth, a Class C felony, as well as possession of a controlled substance, second offense, and aggravated misdemeanor. Prosecutors recommended as part of the plea agreement that Lease be given a suspended 10-year prison sentence on the meth charge, and 60 days in jail on the possession charge. And District Judge Greg Rosenblatt agreed with that recommendation when sentencing Lease earlier this week. The investigator with the Mason City Police Department in charge of the Jody Huizentrug case says the investigation is very active. Terrence Prohaska says the case is anything but a cold case.
3: This case is very active. I've seen some social media and some media postings over the years that, you know, says that it's a cold case. We don't use that word. We don't even talk about that word because it's very much not cold. We get case tips sometimes on a weekly or even sometimes on a daily basis this time of year. But what we do is we look into them. We look into all of our tips, and we do that with a passion like it happened yesterday.
2: Prohaska says they have been constantly working with the Huizentrug family and trying to find the answers to solve the case.
3: I speak with the Jody Houston Chiefs family on a weekly basis. I meet with them about every 10 weeks. We go over tips and leads. We're as transparent as we possibly can be with the family of Jody Houston Troop. Myself and Ryan Herman with the DCI, we travel all over the place on tips. We just returned from a multi-state investigation that we did on a tip that we received. I think in the last year I've been to, I think, about 5 different states following up on tips. So it's very much an active investigation.
2: Preska says it's disappointing to see a lot of misinformation being spread around on social media regarding the case.
3: It's hard for us to see when we see the social media and some of the private detectives or investigators, you know, doing work where they can release statements that are more subjective, and we've got to be objective. We can't just tell people that are things that are factual that could possibly harm the case. So when you don't see much posts about them, you know, about Jody Houston Troop coming directly from the Mason City Police Department, it's not that we're not working the case. It's just that we have to be careful on what we say to protect the integrity of the case and to protect some of the witnesses in the case as well.
2: Former KIMT-TV morning anchor woman did not show up for work on June 27, 1995, and there have been no answers in the case. Preska says if you have any information about the case, you can reach out to him at 641-421-3636, or you can contact the Iowa Division of Criminal Investigation. Governor Kay Reynolds, her husband, and 5 of her grandchildren stopped at Mason City Wednesday morning to get a look at the city's new bike park. It's part of the governor's week-long tour around the state, visiting outdoor destinations and attractions as part of the launch of the state's Office of Outdoor Recreation, which she established by executive order on June 8th.
4: Well, I was so proud to finally get to establish the Office of Outdoor Recreation. It will be amazing for the state of Iowa. It'll partner with tourism. It'll really highlight all of the great amenities that we have in this state and really drive people to the state. I mean, this is a great example of Destination Iowa funds. I think they received $4.5 million. And the partnerships is how we get things like this done.
2: Reynolds says outdoor amenities like the Mason City Bike Park will bring in not only tourists, but future residents to the state.
4: Director Durham did a survey, and through the survey, it really pointed out that when people come here from out of state, if they love this experience, they really are more likely to move here and become a resident. And so not only for the citizens of Iowa, but to really showcase to people outside of Iowa that this is a great state to live, work, and raise a family.
2: Wednesday was the third day of stops at Reynolds' family trip across Iowa.
4: This is great. We're also staying in our state parks, so that has been great. We hiked. We were up at the Lus Hills Outlook yesterday, and it was in Monona County, I think, is where it was at. I would encourage people to go there. I would encourage people to come to this bike trail. There's so much to do. We were in the grotto yesterday, and so it's been really fun to experience it with the grandkids, too.
2: And Reynolds says when her family pulled into the bike park, there was an exciting reaction inside their Winnebago Sunflyer recreational vehicle.
4: The whole Winnebago was full of the wow factor. They were lined up on the windows, and they were, like, pointing stuff out, and it was like they about tripped over each other trying to get out the door to get on the bike so they could get out there and experience it.
2: Prairie Rocks Trail Bike Park is a world-class facility featuring wood boardwalks, jumps, and multiple single-track routes for riders of varying ages and skill levels. It connects riders to more than 20 miles of trails and 600 acres of scenic parkland. Funding for the project included a $4.5 million Destination Iowa grant. KGLO News Time is 7:13. Back with more local news on the KGLO Morning News after this.
5: This look at the
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6: Yellowstone National Park was the first national park in America, and indeed in the world. 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
2: Central Iowa at this hour. 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Well, former U.S. Senator Tom Harkin has endorsed Chris Jones, the Democrat running for Iowa Secretary of Agriculture. O.K. Henderson with this report.
5: Chris Jones is a retired University of Iowa professor and author of a book titled The Swine Republic, Struggles with the Truth About Agriculture and Water Quality. Harkin says if Jones is elected, he'll turn the tables and become a really successful Secretary of Agriculture, not only for Iowa, but for the United States. Jones says he shares Harkin's vision that a prosperous countryside and clean water are not contradictory. Radio Iowa, I'm O.K. Henderson.
2: Jones will face Republican Mike Nagy, who has served as Iowa's Ag Secretary since 2018 in the general election. North Central Iowa Congresswoman Ashley Hinson says birthright citizenship has been exploited for too long, and she's co-sponsoring a bill that would limit U.S. citizenship to children born to a parent who is a U.S. citizen or a permanent resident whose visa has not expired.
8: Which would do exactly what the president is calling for.
2: Six justices on the U.S. Supreme Court have struck down President Trump's executive order seeking to limit birthright citizenship. Five justices agreed it violated the 14th Amendment to the U.S. Constitution, but Justice Brett Kavanaugh concluded the president's order had instead violated a federal law. Trump has called on Congress to change the law rather than begin the lengthy process of trying to repeal the constitutional amendment. Hinson, a Republican from Marion, sits on the House Select Committee on Communist China, and she says the Chinese in particular have been exploiting birthright citizenship.
8: Literally bringing people in for birth tourism.
2: Hinson says if the policy is not changed, birthright citizenship will remain an incentive for illegal immigration.
8: I don't agree with the Supreme Court here. I think they got it wrong. I think the ruling means it's even more important in my mind that we don't go back to open borders and drugs pouring across into our communities and then, of course, the other challenge that I keep hearing about here is illegal free riding on taxpayer benefits.
2: Hinson, whose district includes Sarasota, Worth, Mitchell, Floyd, and Butler counties in our immediate listing areas, the only Iowan serving in the U.S. House, who is a co-sponsor of the Birthright Citizenship Act. Senator Chuck Grassley has expressed support for similar legislation to limit birthright citizenship and prevent what he says is an industry for foreigners who come to the U.S. to give birth so their child can be a U.S. citizen. With 185 days left in her last term of the U.S. Senate, Joni Ernst says she's focused on getting a farm bill to the president's desk. The Republican from Red Oak is a member of the Senate's Ag Committee.
9: I'm not in the driver's seat with that. You know, we have a chairman of the committee that's from Arkansas. He may see some of these, issues a little differently than I do, but I'm doing everything I can to push him to get the bill over the finish line. It'll help our farmers. It'll help our ranchers.
2: For the past 3 years, Congress has been unable to agree to it on a new farm bill. The Senate Ag Committee's chairman has unveiled a proposal that does not include some elements that were in the farm bill package that was passed by the House in May, like language to override a California law that restricts the sale of some pork products in that state.
9: We are working to get that into the farm bill. We are not there yet. Again, we need a little assistance from the chairman in Arkansas to get this done. This has not been a priority for him, but it is a priority for our number one hog-producing state in the nation, and that's Iowa.
2: Arkansas Senator John Bozeman says he's not confident that farm bill would pass the Senate if that provision's included. Ernst is suggesting another ag-related issue will be resolved outside of the farm bill debate. Proposal to allow E15 to be sold year-round is included in President Trump's recent request for more money for the military.
9: So I did secure a commitment from the White House that every spending package that comes forward will include E15. The president is intent on getting this over the finish line. We continue to work together on this. And it's my last year, and so I'm using what leverage I can to make sure that we get E15 done.
2: Ernst announced last September that she would not seek a third term of the U.S. Senate, and her 12-year tenure in the Senate will end on January 2nd. And a state law that went into effect on Wednesday will provide more protections to victims of human trafficking. It also gives prosecutors an expanded definition of human trafficking that includes patronizing and soliciting victims. Plus, any minor involved in a child abuse investigation will be screened for signs that they may be a victim of human trafficking. Representative Brian Losey of Bon Durant helped craft the new law. He says under the new law, minors who are victimized by human traffickers can no longer be charged with prostitution, but will be immediately referred to state protective services.
10: It requires DHHS to develop a plan for restitution services for human trafficking victims and the number of restoration facilities that are needed within the state, because of as this moment, there are no such facilities that are specifically for and only for minors.
2: We'll see another legislators who worked down the new law saying ensures trafficked children are no longer treated as offenders, but they're cared for as the victim of the adults who exploited them. We're approaching 7:20. It's time to take a look at the weather here on KGLO as we move along into a Thursday and another opportunity for severe weather later today. Slight chances of severe weather today and tomorrow. Now, the National Weather Service in Des Moines says there's a low chance of severe weather. Scattered severe storms from 1 until 10 this afternoon and evening. There's a better chance from about 10 o'clock and on through the overnight hours tonight, as we'll keep an eye on that. And then, of course, tomorrow, a slight chance for severe weather as well continues, mainly during the evening hours. And definitely one of those weekends that you want to be keeping an ear to the radio to keep up to date on the weather situation. The one thing, though, extreme heat, the only extreme heat warnings in the state now are in the southeastern half of the state, including Des Moines and Iowa City and Grinnell and Ottumwa and Davenport and Burlington, as those effects of the heat have moved on. But it's still going to be definitely warm throughout the region here the next 7 days. Your KGLO weather forecast for the rest of the day today calls for cloudy skies, scattered thunderstorms with a high of 87 today, southwest winds at 8 to 15. Tonight, cloudy with scattered storms likely, a low of 67, south winds at 5 to 10. For tomorrow, about a 60% chance of scattered storms through the day, otherwise cloudy with a high of 88, south winds at 8 to 15. Friday night, scattered storms likely, otherwise cloudy, a low of 67, southeast winds at 5 to 10. For Independence Day, Saturday, 85 for a high, partly cloudy skies, but a 60% chance of scattered thunderstorms through the day. Saturday night, a 40% chance of scattered storms, otherwise partly cloudy, a low of 66. Slight chance for scattered storms on Sunday, otherwise partly cloudy with a high of 86. Slight chances back for thunderstorms all the way throughout the rest of the forecast here. Sunday night, partly cloudy with a slight chance for a scattered shower, a low of 65. Monday, actually, no mention of precipitation during the day or night on Monday. 87 for a high on Monday with partly cloudy skies. Monday night, partly cloudy, a low of 66. But then slight chances for scattered storms entered the forecast again Tuesday, Tuesday night, and Wednesday. Otherwise, partly cloudy skies during that time frame. High of 87 on Tuesday, 66 a low on Tuesday night. Wednesday, a high of 87. The record high for the state, to get that information up, is 101 set back in 1911. The record low 43 set back in 1924. Normal high for this time of the year is 83. The normal low is 60. High yesterday topped out at 85 during the 5 o'clock hour. Our overnight low in Mason City was 72. And the 24-hour precipitation amount from midnight to midnight, ending at midnight this morning, was 11 hundredths of an inch. Since that time, we've picked up, and this was as of 7 o'clock this morning, 6/100ths of an inch, and we've had some rainfall here during the 7 o'clock hour to add to that total. Sunrise this morning was at 5:38. The sun will set tonight at 8:57. Looking at the radar, basically all of our counties in our listing area have some sort of showers and storms moving through the area. The heaviest activity now just to the east of Mason City, also south of Mason City, Rockwell and Thornton seeing some storms, and we're also seeing some storms off to the west, Algoda and over by Wesley and Kanawha. Those storms moving to the east-northeast as well. So we're going to see some storms here the next couple of hours through the north central Iowa area. And there's also some storms in northwest Iowa that are starting to move to the east. Temperatures this hour in the lower 70s for the most part. It is 72 in Hampton, 73 this hour in Clarion and Forest City. It is 75 in Charles City and Webster City. And I skipped over the 73-degree temperatures as well in Algoda, Clarion, and Estherville. Fort Dodge checks in this hour at 77. Here at Radio Park, we have a south wind at 6, the relative humidity at 97%. And the barometric pressure is on the rise at 29.93 inches. After an overnight low of 72, we have nudged up to 74 degrees. And once again, we have rainfall here in Mason City. Award-winning local news, weather, and sports can be found online at KGLOAM.com. For the KGLO Newsroom, I'm Bob Fisher reporting. Coming up on 725 here on KGLO, which means we'll get an update from ABC. ABC Sports coming up. We'll get the political minutes from ABC as well. 7:30, we'll have an update from ABC News. Get the hourly update on what's happening in the world at this hour. And we are scheduled to talk about the Mason City Exchange Club's Independence Day celebration here shortly after 7:30. So stay tuned for that. At 8:30, after 8:30 this morning, we'll talk about some things from the Greater Mason City Chamber of Commerce here on KGLO.
11: Sweet 16. Good morning, I'm Jay Reynolds. For the second time in team history, the U.S. picked up a win in the knockout stage at the World Cup. It's a 2-0 win over Bosnia last night, a match which advances the U.S. to the round of 16. But in that round of 16, they will not have Bo Balogun. He scores in the 45th minute, but was sent off in the 64th with a controversial red card.
12: This is where VAR gets it wrong. Like, if you watch the play live, right, it's nothing happened. It's just two people battling for the ball. Mm-hmm. It's when you take a picture of something and you look at it over and over, it looks awful. But, I mean, if you try to body somebody, you take a step, you got to land, right?
11: Exactly.
12: And yes, he's going to be missed. He's going to be missed.
11: ESPN analyst Breck Shea, former member of the U.S. men's national team. U.S. advancing to a Monday matchup with Belgium. They rallied to tie in regulation and then beat Senegal in extra time 3-2. England gets both of its goals from Harry Kane. They rally to beat Congo 2-1. Up next for England is Mexico. NBA, Boston pulls the ripcord and trades Jaylen Brown to the Sixers, getting Paul George, a couple of first-rounders, and a pair of second-rounders in return. ESPN's Brian Windhorst.
13: The league is gobsmacked at how this trade went down. I think the one thing that was becoming apparent was that Jaylen Brown's value was much lower than the Celtics thought. But the fact that they would do this trade to the Sixers at this time has the league sort of feeling like they did it under duress.
11: Jaylen Brown, now a teammate of Joel Embiid, with whom he has a history of contentiousness on the court. Free agent center Mitchell Robinson leaving the Knicks on the heels of the title, landing with the Celtics, 3-year deal. Lakers making moves yesterday, a trio of signings, and landing center Walker Kessler in a trade with the Jazz. Baseball, the losing streak is now 7 for the Yankees. They fall in 11 to the Tigers. Dodgers fall to the A's 7-1. Their four-game win streak is snapped. Cubs pound San Diego. Dansby Swanson hits 3 of Chicago's 8 homers in a 23-3 win.
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16: These are your political insights from ABC News. A lot of soul-searching among establishment Democrats after Tuesday's primary upsets in Colorado, showing Democratic socialist momentum extends far beyond New York in an inter-party rebellion compared to what Republicans went through with the Tea Party 17 years ago. Self-described Democratic socialist Maylott Quiroz, 29 years old, political newbie, defeating 15-term Congresswoman Diana DeGette, and Colorado Attorney General Phil Weiser defeating longtime Senator Michael Bennett. Both Quiroz and Weiser portraying opponents as Washington insiders and the incumbents as part of an ineffectual party machine. President Trump continuing to make sweeping changes to the White House, most recently sharing an image of a golden eagle apparently mounted to the building's facade as construction work goes on across the residence and the South Lawn's being torn up. The Washington Post reporting that the site would be home to a new helipad designed to facilitate Marine One takeoffs and landings. Sherry Preston, ABC News.
17: Time for a Twins Minute. I'm Mark Janowski. The Twins took the series last night down in Houston by winning the finale 8-3. They did so courtesy with some early offensive support. Two-run homer from Josh Bell in the first inning, and it sounded like this.
18: Josh had a great June, looking to kickstart July with a bang. And the pitch swung on and hit well. Deep center field, Trammell going back. He's at the base of the batter's eye, and it's over the batter's eye onto the Budweiser deck for a mammoth two-run home run to center field, and the Twins have an early lead.
17: Yeah, that homer brought in Trevor Larnach, who led off the game with a double. Trevor talks about what it looked like from second base.
19: That was impressive, first of all. When he hit it, I was like, that sounded different, and it looked different. And as I was around the third, I looked, and it went over the batter's eye, and that's so hard to do here. I don't think people understand, so very impressive, to say the least.
17: It was a 452-foot homer from Josh Bell, the longest by a Twin this season. This has been a production of the Treasure Island Baseball Network.
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21: ABC News, I'm Sherry Preston. About 180 million of us now in the thick of it. This heat dome covering much of the east. ABC senior meteorologist Lee Goldberg.
22: Extreme heat warnings from the Midwest into parts of the northeast. We'll drop those heat warnings as we go through Friday in parts of the Midwest. But for today, feels like 100 to 115 across much of the east. A high level 4 extreme heat risk as we go into Friday in the Mid-Atlantic back to the Ohio Valley. This is when the heat peaks into Thursday and Friday.
21: Due in court today in New York, the couple who got past security at the Empire State Building and made it all the way to the very top of the spire before unfurling a flag. They also got engaged at the top of the building while they were up there. Russia's overnight attacks on the Ukrainian capital of Kyiv now blamed for at least 20 deaths. Dozens more people are hurt. Pope Leo coming down hard on a traditionalist group that bucked the Vatican and consecrated 4 bishops, the Pope declaring a schism and excommunicating them. This is ABC News.
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24: It's all about weather as we move through July. Our partners at Commodity Weather Group have released a report that projects dates at which the corn crop will reach 50% pollination. Various regions of the country. I'm Mark Oppold. Today's bottom line report as we move to the July 4th holiday. Commodity Weather Group's report is based on planting dates, accumulated growing degree days, while also factoring in current 15 and 30-day weather forecasts in various areas of the country. The report shows the bulk of the nation's corn crop, basically north of Interstate 80, will be pollinated the next 2 weeks between July 15th and July 30th. The bulk of that will come between the 20th and 30th in their report. This is always a trade-off. Good planting weather in the spring means the bulk of the crop will pollinate at the same time. Hot, dry weather before, during, or after those dates can push December corn to new highs. This is the bottom line report. As mentioned, weather certainly a factor as we move through July. A strong El Nino pattern could break up the dry weather, talked about rain in late July. That's our bottom line. I'm Mark Oppold, wishing you a profitable day.
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2: 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And as we just heard, the special that we'll have from ABC tomorrow, from 6 to 9, as well as during the noon hour. Of course, a lot of places observing the Independence Day holiday with their workplaces tomorrow, since the 4th falls on Saturday. So if you are planning to do some business, make sure that you are checking ahead. For instance, if you're planning to go to Clear Lake and Mason City, both city offices are closed tomorrow. I'm not sure about the courthouse in Mason City, to be honest, but once again, take the time to check and see if you do have plans for some reason to go someplace tomorrow, that you check ahead, because we wouldn't want you to end up any place. So that includes here, if you're planning to stop by Radio Park here at the KGLO studios at 341 South Yorktown Pike, where, once again, today's the day to, you know, get some of those bus trip tickets for the Twins game next week. On the bus trip for the Twins and the Guardians on Thursday. Today's the day to stop in. A week from today, in fact, is that bus trip. Stop it today. Otherwise, you know, get through the 4th of July weekend. A lot of things going on. You have friends and family, and you have all the celebrations and whatnot. And you then you're like, oh, I should have stopped in and gotten the tickets, because now the bus trip is happening, and I forgot about it. So today's the day to come in. We're open until 4 o'clock this afternoon. 341 South Yorktown Pike on the east side of Mason City. And if you don't know where Eastbrook is, if you know where the high school is, just keep driving east on State Highway 122. If you get past Nyack, you went too far. And kind of the same way as well. If you coming from the east on 122, get past Nyack, and you'll see the Eastbrook Edition on your right side of the road. And you just turn in and visit our studios and pick up those tickets for the Twins bus trip next Thursday. Well, did you see the news about that couple that climbed up on top of the Empire State Building yesterday, and the proposal that went on? Let's get a little bit of an extra deep dive into that story as we turn back to ABC to give us some more details on that.
0: Not since King Kong's stroll through Manhattan have New Yorkers looked up at the top of the Empire State Building in horror like this. But this time, it was something much scarier than a giant gorilla. It was attention seekers in costume. Hey, Aaron, you've been to the top of the Empire State Building before, right? So be honest, have you ever wanted to do something like this? Like, have you had your Batman costume ready to go all these years?
1: No!
0: This is ABC's chief investigative correspondent, Aaron Katursky.
1: 86 stories up is quite enough.
0: Describing a bizarre scene yesterday in which people noticed a pair of figures going up past the 86th floor outdoor observation deck, up through the roof of the 102nd floor indoor observation deck, and without ropes or harnesses, up on the spire antenna.
3: This played out as news helicopters were circling.
4: It looks like a couple, by the way. I don't know if that's just kind of blurred.
5: No, that was my impression as well.
3: This was going on as perhaps millions of people were captivated, tuning in live.
6: As bizarre a moment, New York City moment as I've ever seen.
3: To watch this audacious stunt nearly 1,500 feet in the air.
0: Both of them were clad in all black. The man wore a hat and a face covering. The woman wore a Batman mask. Eventually, they unfurled a banner which read, "When the power of love beats the love of power, the world knows peace." It's part peace slogan, part love story, and that's where it gets even more dramatic.
3: Descending to a platform, getting down on one knee.
6: But it almost looks like he's proposing to this woman up on this platform.
3: And offered a proposal, and online the woman shared the ring.
0: That's right, this was all for a wedding proposal. So who were these people?
3: Angela Nikolaou and Ivan Kuznetsov are Russian nationals who have done this before. They have documented their lives going to some of the tallest buildings in the world, scaling them largely illegally, and making out when they're up there. And They were featured in a Netflix documentary in 2024 called Skywalkers, A Love Story.
7: Love is like heights. The fear never goes away.
0: They've admitted what they do is often illegal, which might be why they took their time up there. They knew what was about to happen next.
8: How you doing? Well, you can't be up here.
0: A team of elite NYPD officers trained to respond to high-risk environments met them halfway up the spire and took them into custody, where they're now facing multiple charges.
8: All right.
7: Yeah, I'm okay.
0: But Aaron says this raises questions about how landmarks and law enforcement can prevent athletic influencers from putting themselves and others in dangerous situations. Earlier that morning, the NYPD had just had a briefing about upcoming security issues.
3: This is serious business, and also a stunning breach of security at a time when the city and the NYPD is preparing for all the July 4th America 250 celebrations and some wedding that might be happening at Madison Square Garden.
0: The Empire State Building, for its part, put out a statement saying there was at no time danger to tenants, visitors, or Empire State Building observation deck guests. They also pointed out they have a whole website devoted to engagement photo shoots that involve rings, not handcuffs.
2: Well, how did they get up there? That's the question. I mean, how did they slip past security? How did they get up there? And you know, I have problems on a ladder, so I mean, I would never even think about going up that. The observation deck, I've been to the observation deck of the Empire State Building a long time ago, but you know, there's solid ground. You know, there's being on top of that Empire State Building, on top of that where they were at. No, that's not going to happen here. So. 7:41 here at KGLO. We're going to dive into the Iowa Almanac here in just a second and see what connection with this date and Iowa history here on KGLO. Coming up, Jeff Stein will join us after this here on KGLO.
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27: 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The first time court was held in Monroe County shortly after Iowa became a state, it was convened in a log house at Clark's Point. Judge Charles Mason traveled to the site to handle a series of cases, as was the custom, over a period of days. The house had no floor, and the judge, lawyers, and court officials slept on the ground. There was no barn, so the horses were simply tied under the trees. One night during a severe storm, the horses were brought into the courtroom and stabled until morning. Local folks like to say that the first court in their county was therefore held in a barn. Times changed, though, and ultimately Monroe County's third courthouse was dedicated on October 26, 1903. It was a three-story sandstone building constructed at a cost of $100,000. This courthouse in particular shaped the development of Albia. It was the first building to use stone and neoclassical-style architecture, which influenced the buildings that were later added to the business district. The building made great use of marble, from floors to counters. The clerk of court's office had a metal spiral stairway connecting to the courtroom on the third floor. The building originally had a 1,000-pound metal bell made of copper and black tin. It was removed from the clock tower in 1970 and is now displayed on the east side of the courthouse park. The unique design and materials used in the Monroe County Courthouse led to its inclusion on the National Register of Historic Places on this date in 1981. And that's Iowa Almanac for July 2nd. There's more online at iowaalmanac.com. Until tomorrow, I'm Jeff Stein.
2: 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We're at 7:46, and Jessica Staley from the Mason City Exchange Club joins us on the live line. Jessica, good morning, and thanks for joining us.
13: Good morning. Thank you for having me.
2: Well, we've got the big celebration scheduled for tomorrow night, the Exchange Club. And maybe just go back quickly. And the Exchange Club has done this Independence Day celebration at Mason City High School for a number of years, right?
13: About 45 years.
2: That's hard to believe it's been that long. Go ahead.
13: Yeah, we started doing it when we were able to do fireworks. You'll find that on our program that Flash and Thunder, who works with us and does our fireworks, it's 45 years for all of us this year.
2: Well, and obviously, yeah, Flashing Thunder, if anybody would ever look back, they're behind the stands behind the opposing side of the football field.
13: Yeah.
2: They have a lot of work that they put in to getting that display ready to go.
13: Yes, they do. And they got some extra help this year.
2: Extra help how?
13: Yeah, so we had a beloved surgeon here in our area, Dr. Mulkey, passed away, and he was an avid fireworks enthusiast. And the family gave us what he had left in Flashing Thunder's. Like, well, we've worked with Dr. Mulkey before, and so we're going to be using his fireworks in the display this year.
2: Awesome. That's great that the family is able to do that. The one thing I always like to point out about the fireworks at Mason City High School is I know a lot of people go sit over in the Hy-Vee parking lot or, go sit outside the stadium or whatnot, but there's a lot of things that you cannot see that are done on the ground that Flashing Thunder does for this fireworks display, right?
13: Correct. There are some of the fireworks that come up from the ground. It's a really like fountain fireworks kind of come up. And they're not very high, so you can't see them. Apologies. But you can't see them from behind the stadium when you're sitting in the Hy-Vee parking lot or in the school parking lot sometimes, especially with the new addition with that health and wellness in the pool.
2: And talk a little bit more about the schedule for tomorrow night and what people need to know heading into the stadium.
13: So this is 250 years for our country, and so to celebrate that, we will also be doing a little bit more. We will be speaking. We have a audio that will be done with a whole bunch of people for the Declaration of Independence, just that the beginning of that declaration, that first introduction, as well as some extra musical score to go along with the fireworks, thanks to Dr. Mulkey's family. We will also have the municipal band, of course, doing their score, and they do a wonderful, wonderful job. And that's something that when you're sitting in the parking lot or out on the side of the road that you miss.
2: All right, and things, what time do things get underway tomorrow night?
13: Things get underway tomorrow night at about 8:30. We open the gates at 6 o'clock. Well, I do believe we open the gates at like 6:30, 7 o'clock to get started. We have concessions. So for the third year running, our concessions will be hosted and run by the Youth for Christ. And this year, Mason City Youth for Christ is actually going to be the ones running it. Usually we have Clear Lake Youth for Christ. This is an opportunity for all those kids to be able to go to camp.
2: Oh, that's good. That's very good.
13: So, yeah.
2: Anything else that we need to tell people about before tomorrow night's celebration?
13: Well, seeing as it's 250 years, we're also we're celebrating that. And so there's a couple of extra fun things that are happening. Display will be a little bit different. Just an opportunity to sit with people. My brain sat for a moment. I apologize.
2: No, you're good.
13: But it's just an opportunity for a lot of fun and family time and seeing the fireworks from a different perspective and a good perspective this year. Oh. We're also collecting toiletry items again this year for the crisis intervention services. We've gotten a little help from Walmart this year. And so we'll be adding to the toiletries and everything, and we'll have that box out there again for the third year running as well.
2: All right. Well, once again, things will get underway at about 8:30 tomorrow night. The band will start at 8:45 and lead up to be a little bit of a time between the firework or the band concert and the fireworks will start at 10, and we will cross our fingers at the weather holds off for tomorrow night, and we can get everything in.
13: Yes, yes, definitely.
2: All right. Well, we appreciate you taking some time out, and you're filling in for Jerome Risting, who was supposed to come in and join us this week, but he is
13: recovering from surgery. Yeah,
2: exactly. He's he had some surgery that he was had been looking forward to. So unfortunately, he was not able to join us this week, but. We wish him all the best in his recovery. So,
13: yes.
2: All right, Jessica, we appreciate it. We'll see you tomorrow night at the high school.
13: Yes, sir. Thank you, Bob. You have a wonderful day, and we'll see you tomorrow night.
2: Sounds good. Thanks again. Jessica Staley with the Bay City Exchange Club here on your hometown news station, AM 1300 KGLO, streaming live online at KGLOAM.com. And we're going to take a look at sports next.
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2: Let's take a look at KGLO Sports here at 7:54. Well, Clear Lake won at least a share of the North Central Conference softball title on Wednesday night. Lions beat Algona 8-0 in five innings in Algona. Clear Lake used a five-run first with homers by Olivia Payne and Taylor Schwend. Then Jesse Thompson hit a three-run homer in the fourth to put away the game. Clear Lake now 24-5 overall. They finished conference play with a 12-2 record. Algona sits at 11-2 in the conference. They will have to win at Hampton-Dumont-Cal on Monday to also capture a share of the title. That's despite Clear Lake beating Algona twice this season. The Lions are off until Monday when they travel to Waverly-Shorrock for a doubleheader to end the regular season. Newman used a four-run fourth to hold on to beat St. Ansgar 6-5 at top of Iowa Conference East Division softball last night. Mason City, Newman 23-5 overall, 10-3 in the conference. Host East Division champ Osage tonight. Osage beat Northwood Kansas 21-5. Westbrook over Nashua Plainfield 3-2. Eagle Grove over North Iowa 22-2. Bishop Garrett over West Hancock 14-0. Humboldt over Hampton-Dumont-Cal 12-6. St. Edmund over Clarion Goldfield Downs 13-1. Dr. Hartford over Charles City 8-7. Get back to softball with the rankings in just a second, but we head to baseball now. St. Ansgar wins the top of Iowa Conference East Division baseball title. They beat Newman last night 10-4 in Mason City. The Saints with 3 in the first and 4 in the second. St. Ansgar now 22-3. They finished conference play at a perfect 14-0. They're up until their district semifinal game on July 7th against either Belmont, Clemmie, or West Fork. Newman drops to 23-9 overall. They finished 12-2 in the conference. They're scheduled to host Ike New Hartford tonight in their final game of the regular season. Bay City High baseball team swept Marshalltown on the road last night, 17-0 and 18-4. Vance Anderson picked up the win in both games, pitching a total of 5 innings, striking out 4. Lincoln Burning had a total of 8 runs batted in on the night, while Eli Schultz knocked in 7 runs. Mason City 27-8 overall, 12-2 in the conference. They're scheduled to host Ames in the conference doubleheader tonight. And then they're scheduled to host Clear Lake tomorrow afternoon at 3 o'clock, a game you'll hear on KRIB. Other baseball last night, West Fork over Nashua Plainfield 10-6. Webster City over Forest City 14-2. North Iowa over Eagle Grove 3-2. Bishop Garrett over West Hancock 14-10. District baseball opens up tomorrow night in classes 1A and 2A. In 1A District 3, North Union will play West Hancock and Sheffield. The winner of that will get Newman in the semifinal, district semifinal. The other side of the 1A District 3 bracket will be played in Lake Mills tomorrow night. North Iowa Bishop Garrett at 5. Westman Mallard and Lake Mills will follow. 1A District 5, the 7 o'clock game in Sheffield will be Belmont, Clemmie, and West Fork. The winner of that game will get to take on St. Ansgar in the district semifinal. The other side of 1A District 5 has Northwood Kensett and Riceville and Rockford and North Butler. That'll be played at North Butler. 2A District 3 at Garner. Central Springs will be playing Clarion Goldfield Downs. Eagle Grove will play Garner Heathfield Ventura. 2A District 5 at Denver. Osage and North Fayette Valley and Crestwood in Denver. Quickly through the new girls softball rankings from the Iowa Girls High School Athletic Union. Top 5 at 1A. It's Exira, Elkhorn, Kibbleton, Clarksville, St. Edmund, West Monona. Newman stays steady at number 5. North Butler down a spot to 11. 2A, it's Riverside, I-35, Grandview Christian, Missouri Valley, and the Wise of Muscatine. 3A, it's Williamsburg, Dubuque, Wallert, Albion, Mount Vernon, and PCM. Algona stays steady at 11. Clear Lake dropped from 12th to 14th. Charles City drops out. 4A, it's ADM, Carlisle, Fort Dodge, Western Dubuque, and Doris Scott. And at 5A, it is Waukee, Northwest, Ankeny Centennial, West Des Moines Valley, Dallas City, Grimes, and Cedar Rapids, Kennedy. And let's hear about the Twins at Houston last night.
17: Twins and the Astros rubber match from Daikin Park. Twins jumped all over Tatuya Imai in the first inning. A two-run homer from Josh Bell. Then they loaded the bases, but local boy Tristan Gray struck out. So it was just a 2-0 lead. It was 2-1 after the Astros scratched out a run against Taj Bradley in their half of the first. Then in the second, more trouble for Imai. He walked Keyshaw. Lined out Larnick. After walking Brooks Lee, he ran into trouble in the form of Cody Clemens. 3-1. Cody hammers it. High fly ball, right field. That one's headed for the bullpen, and it's gone for a three-run homer for the hometown kid. Cody Clemens goes deep to right. There's your knockout blow on Tatsuya Imai as the Twins lead it 5-1, and the Boo Birds reign in Houston. Twins led big. It was a 5-1 lead, and Tosh Bradley knew what to do with it. At one point in time, he recorded 10 consecutive outs via strikeout. All told in the ballgame, he went 5 innings, struck out 11 to match a career best. Twins would add some insurance runs, a 2-run single for Trevor Larnach in the 5th. He had 3 hits in the ballgame. Keyshaw a homer late, and the Twins down the Astros and win the series, 8-3 the final, on your home for Twins baseball.
2: And the Twins and the Yankees, that's a 3-game series that starts tomorrow night, 6:05 first pitch, 5:30 pregame show here on KGLO. Saturday and Sunday.

0: 73 degrees here at Radio Park. Good morning. Here's a look at local news this hour from the KGLO Newsroom. I'm Bob Fisher reporting. Two men have been charged with attempted murder, while another has been charged with participating in a riot after a pair of incidents in Mason City over the last year, including one last month at a convenience store parking lot. Bay City Police Chief Mike McKelvey says three search warrants were executed on Wednesday morning at 126 and a half 5th Street Northeast, 418 North Washington Avenue number 4, and 415 2nd Street Southwest. As a result of those operations, 19-year-old Derek Ellis Jr. was charged with attempted murder, reckless use of a firearm, going armed with intent, and two counts participating in a riot. 21-year-old Javon Maxwell was charged with attempted murder, false information when acquiring a pistol, and two counts participating in a riot, while 20-year-old Deshaun Maxwell was charged with participating in a riot. Criminal complaints state that Ellis shot at another person multiple times in the Quickstar parking lot at 1502 South Federal on June 3rd, with Javon Maxwell driving his vehicle into the parking lot, which police say set in motion that chain of events. All three are accused of participating in a riot on August 31st of last year in the 700 block of North Delaware, with Ellis allegedly shooting Deshaun Maxwell in the shoulder. All three are being held in the Sarasota County Jail. Ellis had a total of $45,000 cash-only bond. Javon Maxwell had a total of $40,000 cash-only bond. Deshaun Maxwell had $5,000 cash-only bond. An Osage-Wood man has pleaded guilty to receiving child pornography. The U.S. Attorney for the Northern District of Iowa's office says 44-year-old Damon Powers pleaded guilty on Wednesday in federal court in Cedar Rapids to one count of receipt of child pornography. Prosecutors say evidence at a prior hearing showed that law enforcement searched Powers' house in Osage in June of last year and found child porn on his phone, including depictions of prepubescent children. Powers also had stored hundreds of additional photos and videos of child porn in a cloud-based account. Powers faces between 5 and 20 years in prison, as well as a $250,000 fine, but he's sentenced at a later date. It's 60 days in jail for a Mason City woman arrested in Clear Lake on drug charges back in November. A criminal complaint filed by the Clear Lake Police Department says at about 1:08 a.m. on the morning of November 12th, an officer conducted a traffic stop along 27th Avenue South. The department's canine unit was deployed, and an air sniff test of the vehicle resulted in a positive alert. The officer says the driver admitted to having marijuana in the vehicle and offered to show where it was at. The officer allegedly also found a glass pipe containing a white powdery substance, a portable scale, 15 clear unused baggies, 38 grams of crystal methamphetamine, and 13 grams of marijuana. 67-year-old Diane Lease was charged with possession of meth with the intent to deliver, possession of marijuana, possession of drug paraphernalia, and failure to affix a drug tax stamp. As part of a plea agreement with prosecutors, Lease in April pleaded guilty to one count of possession with the intent to deliver meth, a Class C felony, as well as possession of a controlled substance second offense, an aggravated misdemeanor. Prosecutors recommended as part of the plea agreement that Lease be given a suspended 10-year prison sentence on the meth charge and 60 days in jail on the possession charge. District Judge Greg Rosenblatt agreed with that recommendation when sentencing Lease earlier this week. The investigator with the Mason City Police Department in charge of the Jody Huizentruc case says the investigation is very active. Terrence Prohaska says the case is anything but a cold case. He says he's seen some social media and some media postings over the years that says it's a cold case, and he says they don't use that word. He says they get case tips sometimes on a weekly or even sometimes on a daily basis, especially this time of the year near the anniversary of Jody's disappearance. He says they look at them, they look into all the tips. He says they do that with a passion like it happened yesterday. Raska says they've been constantly working with the Huizentruc family and trying to find the answers to solve the case.
1: I speak with the Jody Huizentruc family on a weekly basis. I meet with them about every 10 weeks. We go over tips and leads. We're as transparent as we possibly can be with the family of Jody Huizentruc. Myself and Ryan Herman with the DCI, we travel all over the place on tips. We just returned from a multi-state investigation that we did on a tip that we received. I think in the last year I've been to, I think, about 5 different states following up on tips. So it's very much an active investigation.
0: The former KIMT Molding anchorwoman did not show up for work on June 27, 1995. There have been no answers in the case. Raska says if you have any information, you can reach out to him at 641-421-3636, or you can contact the Iowa Division of Criminal Investigation. Governor Kim Reynolds, her husband, and 5 of her grandchildren stopped to Mason City Wednesday morning to get a look at the city's new bike park. Part of the governor's week-long tour around the state, visiting outdoor destinations and attractions as part of the launch of the state's Office of Outdoor Recreation, which she established by executive order on June 8th.
2: Well, I was so proud to finally get to establish the Office of Outdoor Recreation. It is will be amazing for the state of Iowa. It'll partner with tourism. It'll really highlight all of the great amenities that we have in this state and really drive people to the state. I mean, this is a great example of Destination Iowa funds. I think they received $4.5 million. And the partnerships is how we get things like this done.
0: Reynolds says outdoor amenities like the Mason City Bike Park will bring in not only tourists, but future residents to the state. Reynolds says when a family pulled into the bike park, there was an exciting reaction inside their Winnebago Sunflyer recreational vehicle.
2: The whole Winnebago was full of the wow factor. They were lined up on the windows, and they were like pointing stuff out, and it was like they about tripped over each other trying to get out the door to get on the bike so they could get out there and experience
0: it. Prairie Rock Trails Bike Park is a world-class facility featuring wood boardwalks, jumps, and multiple single-track routes for riders of varying ages and skill levels. Connects riders to more than 20 miles of trails and 600 acres of scenic parkland. First of July, Congresswoman Ashley Hinson says birthright citizenship has been exploited for too long. She's co-sponsoring a bill that would limit U.S. citizenship to children born to a parent who is a U.S. citizen or a permanent resident whose visa has not expired. Six justices on the U.S. Supreme Court have struck down President Trump's executive order seeking to limit birthright citizenship. Five justices agreed and violated the 14th Amendment to the U.S. Constitution, but Justice Brett Kavanaugh concluded the president's order had instead violated a federal law. Trump has called on Congress to change that law rather than begin the lengthy process of trying to repeal the constitutional amendment. Hinson, the Republican from Marion, sits on the House Select Committee on Communist China, and she says the Chinese in particular have been exploiting birthright citizenship, saying that they are literally bringing people in for birth tourism. Hinson says if the policy is not changed, birthright citizenship will remain an incentive for illegal immigration.
3: I don't agree with the Supreme Court here. I think they got it wrong. I think the ruling means it's even more important in my mind that we don't go back to open borders and drugs pouring across into our communities. And then, of course, the other challenge that I keep hearing about here is illegal free riding on taxpayer benefits.
0: Hinson, whose district includes Sarasota, Worth, Mitchell, Floyd, Butler counties, that are in the listing areas, the only Iowan serving in the U.S. House who is a co-sponsor of the Birthright Citizenship Act. With 185 days left in her last term of the U.S. Senate, Jody Ernst says she's focused on getting a farm bill to the president's desk. The Republican from Red Oak is a member of the Senate's Ag Committee.
4: I'm not in the driver's seat with that. You know, we have a chairman of the committee that's from Arkansas. He may see some of these, issues a little differently than I do, but I'm doing everything I can to push him to get the bill over the finish line. It'll help our farmers. It'll help our ranchers.
0: For the past 3 years, Congress has not been able to agree on a new farm bill. The Senate Ag Committee's chairman has unveiled a proposal that does not include some elements of the farm bill package that passed the House in May, like language to override a California law that restricts the sale of some pork products in that state. Arkansas Senator John Boozman says he's not confident that farm bill would pass the Senate if that provision's included. Ernst also suggests another ag-related issue will be resolved outside of the farm bill debate. Proposal to allow E15 to be sold year-round is included in President Trump's recent request for more money for the military. And a new state law that went into effect on Wednesday will provide more protections to victims of human trafficking. It also gives prosecutors an expanded definition of human trafficking that includes patronizing and soliciting victims. Thus, any minor involved in a child abuse investigation will be screened for signs that they may be a victim of human trafficking. Representative Brian Losey of Bondurant helped craft the new law. Says under the new law, minors who are victimized by human traffickers can no longer be charged with prostitution, will be immediately referred to state protective services.
5: It requires DHHS to develop a plan for restitution services for human trafficking victims and the number of restoration facilities that are needed within the state because of, as this moment, there are no such facilities that are specifically for and only for minors.
0: Losey and other legislators who worked on the new law say it ensures trafficked children are no longer treated as offenders but cared for as the victim of the adults who exploited them. That's a look at local news this hour. From the KGLO Newsroom, I'm Bob Fisher reporting. 8:15, we take a look at funeral announcements next.
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0: And it's time now for a look at fuel announcements here on KGLOs. 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Fuel announcements brought to you as a courtesy of Major Erickson Funeral Home in Mason City, providing families the lasting tribute to someone they've lost. 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Mary Esther Hill, 82, of Clear Lake, passed away on Tuesday at the Concord Care Center in Garner. 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Visitation will be held from 5 to 7 on Tuesday, July 7th, at the Ward Vance Lake Colonial Chapel in Clear Lake. Anthony James Galindo, 78, of Mason City, passed away on Sunday. Celebration of life will be held at 3 o'clock Monday at the Fullerton Funeral Home in Mason City. Visitation beginning 1 hour prior to the service. Marie Borchardt, 88, of Mason City, passed away on Sunday at her home. Funeral Mass at 10 o'clock Friday morning at Epiphany Parish St. Joseph Catholic Church of Mason City. Visitation will be held this afternoon, evening from 4:30 to 6:30 at Hogan Berber War Colonial Chapel of Mason City. The scriptural wake service beginning at 6:30. And Kenneth Prazak, 96, of Plymouth, passed away on Saturday at North Springs Care Center. Funeral services, 10:30 this morning at the United Methodist Church in Plymouth. Visitation will be 1 hour prior to the service at the church. That is a look at funeral announcements here on KGLO today, brought to you as a courtesy of Major Erickson Funeral Home in Mason City. 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
1: 8:20 as we take a look at weather here on KGLO, and some showers and storms, some of them strong in nature, moving through to our central Iowa at this hour. In fact, the Weather Service just issuing a weather statement. The strong thunderstorm impacting northern Worth and northeastern Winnebago counties through 8:45. Moments ago, Doppler radar tracking a strong storm near Rice Lake, 11 miles west of Northwood, moving northeast at 45 miles per hour. 50 mile per hour wind gust, a penny-sized hail possible. Gusty winds could knock down tree limbs and blow around unsecured objects. A minor hail damage to vegetation is also possible. And this area also includes Interstate 35 between mile markers 209 and 218. The radar right now is fairly full of showers and storms in our listing area, and we'll see those move to the northeast. And the Weather Service looking ahead in the day. Of course, the one thing that we've talked about the last few days that we don't have in the forecast today is any type of extreme heat warning or heat advisory for our listing area, as the only parts of the state that have that are basically in the southeastern part of the state, Des Moines, Grinnell, Iowa City, Davenport, down to Ottumwa and Burlington. But the one thing that we will be watching for today, a low chance of severe weather this afternoon into this evening. The better chance if we get any severe weather would be during the overnight hours, 10 o'clock on, according to the Weather Service. And then tomorrow, another chance for storms and even some severe weather, mainly during the evening hours tomorrow. So we'll keep an eye on the weather forecast. And, of course, there's also potential for some heavy rains, according to the Weather Service. One or two round of thunderstorms today and especially tonight could produce heavy rainfall with amounts around 1 to 2 inches. And that could cause some flooding issues throughout the area as well. So keep an eye on things and, of course, keep you informed right here on KGLO. Thunderstorms throughout the day with a high of 87, southwest winds at 8 to 15. Tonight, good chance for thunderstorms, otherwise cloudy, a low of 67. South winds at 5 to 10. Tomorrow during the day, about a 60% chance of scattered storms, otherwise cloudy, a high of 88. Friday night, cloudy skies and scattered thunderstorms likely, a low of 67. Independence Day Saturday, scattered thunderstorms likely during the day, otherwise partly cloudy with a high of 85. Saturday night, well, the updated forecast here, the chances for scattered storms slipping a little bit, bit by bit, for the forecast for Saturday night. So hopefully we'll get fireworks in and Clear Lake or several other parts of Dorset, July. But 64 for a low on Saturday night, should be a nice night to hopefully, temperature-wise, at least for the fireworks after some hot days this week. 84 for a high on Sunday, partly cloudy with a slight chance for a scattered thunderstorm. Mostly clear on Sunday night, a low of 63. Monday and Monday night, no precipitation expected. Partly cloudy skies with a high of 86 during the day. 65 a low on Monday night. And then some very slight chances for scattered storms Tuesday, Tuesday night, and Wednesday. Tuesday and Wednesday's high right around 87. 65 for a low on Tuesday night. In North Central Iowa, the hour, the temperatures, some of them, of course, you can tell where the rain has fallen because a little bit cooler than some other areas. For example, Esterville only at 71. It is 73 in Algona, as well as in Forest City and Hampton. It is 75 in Charles City, 77 in Clarion and Webster City. And Fort Dodge and Iowa Falls are already up to 79 degrees at this hour. In Mason City, a south 1 to 10. The relative humidity is at 93%. The barometric pressure is on the rise at 29.96 inches. As we have thunderstorms throughout the area, 73 here at Radio Park in Mason City. Of course, keep up to date with the weather online as well at KGLOAM.com. 8:24 here on KGLO. We are managing for profit from the Brownfield Network coming up here in a couple of moments, and right after 8:30, we are going to talk about when Nate Ruby from the Greater Mason City Chamber of Commerce will join us, and talking about a number of things here. So stay tuned here on KGLO. It's 8:25.
2: 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We'll be back at it, though, tomorrow night. 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
3: Adjuvant's key to improving drone spray performance. Hello everyone, I'm Brent Barnett with Managing for Profit on Brownfield. A crop protection specialist says growers should consider adding adjuvants to tank mixes when using spray drones. On this episode, the strategic marketing manager of adjuvants for Winfield United discusses how drone applications can improve returns by getting more product onto the plant. More coming up.
4: Protecting soybean yields this season. Bruce Stewart, technical service manager with FMC, tells Brownfield producers should be on the lookout.
5: It'll be a pretty high year of insect pressure in soybeans this year just because we're having so much late planted soybeans.
4: Stewart says farmers are looking for efficient one-pass products to control multiple pests, and Elevist can maximize return on investment.
5: It does hit the caterpillars like soybean podworms, green clover worms, soybean loopers. It also has some activity on stink bugs, very effective against grasshoppers, and also very effective against Japanese beetle if you have those. Kind of bringing both of those together in one product really makes sense and hits on those three components about being broad spectrum, good knockdown, and then also that residual performance.
4: To learn more, visit your FMC retailer or elevest.ag.fmc.com.
6: Elevest is a restricted-use pesticide.
3: Joe Valancourt with Winfield United says he stresses to growers the importance of having an adjuvant system in drone applications.
7: This is a pretty new space for us. Winfield United's been producing and distributing spray adjuvants for many decades. Through a ground rig, we're pretty comfortable. You know, this is a rapidly evolving space, Brent, and we're utilizing our facility in River Falls, Wisconsin, our wind tunnels there, our drones there, to take a look, just like we do out of a ground rig, what's happening when we spray these, make applications out of these drones. It's a different system. It's not coming top down out of a boom. You know, that material is being whipped around through a rotary atomizer in many cases. So it's been really neat to look at how these machines are making these applications, and better yet, how to optimize them.
3: Valancourt says more growers are leveraging drone technology to spray their fields, and he adds that it ties directly into precision agriculture, which can help boost profitability.
7: Look, I don't care if you're spraying out of a ground rig, traditional aerial, helicopter, drone. It's important to get an adjuvant in the tank. As soon as you are tank mixing your material, that's when forces are starting to work against you, whether it's hard water, whether it's environmental conditions, a windy, breezy day like this. You know, and with a drone, you're certainly moving faster than a ground rig. Getting that drift reduction dialed in is probably the most overlooked thing that I'm hearing right now in the drone space. For a relatively small investment per acre, with our data, we've been able to show, hey, let's get those nice middle-sized droplets. It's going to give the best chance to reach the crop and even penetrate down through the canopy and ensure nice coverage, especially with these contact chemistries like fungicides. You know, the more material that you're getting to the plant, it's naturally going to encourage a greater ROI. And we see that with fungicides. With Masterlock, now this is out of our ground rig and traditional aerial data, but we've seen a good lift on corn with Masterlock tank mix with your fungicide application.
3: Valancourt says growers are encouraged to improve spray application accuracy to help maximize the performance of spray drone technology. More news online at brownfieldagnews.com. I'm Brent Barnett with Brownfield Ag News.
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8: The late Gene Wilder is returning to the world of Willy Wonka.
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8: That's an AI recreation of Wilder's voice and a trailer for a new Netflix competition series called Wonka's The Golden Ticket. AI audio from 11 Labs recreating Wilder's voice with the blessing of his estate. He originated Willy Wonka on the big screen and passed away in 2016. And for more than 30 years, video gamers with PlayStations have been carefully taking care of those game discs. But soon there won't be any discs at all. Sony now says come January of 2028, it won't be releasing any more games on physical discs. Video game giant Rockstar beating Sony to the punch, announcing the highly anticipated Grand Theft Auto 6 will only be sold as a download. With Tech Trends, Dave Packer, ABC News.
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11: ABC News, I'm Sherry Preston. Companies across the country pulling back on hiring last month. The Labor Department says about 57,000 jobs were created, about half of what was expected. Jobs numbers for both April and May were both revised lower as well. Job one for about 180 million of us is finding out ways to make it through the triple-digit heat dome that's dropped into one of the eastern half of the country with a vengeance. ABC's Rhiannon Alley.
12: In Minnesota, a boy on the field for the national anthem at a minor league game collapsing from dehydration Tuesday. One of the players carrying him off the field. Sparkle Martin, overcome by the heat while waiting for a bus, collapsing to the ground.
13: I kind of fell to my knees and immediately knew I was having a heat stroke.
12: Officials reminding everyone to stay cool and to hydrate.
11: Russia overnight hammering the Ukrainian capital of Kyiv with a drone and missile attack that went on for 11 hours. Officials say at least 20 people were killed. This is ABC News.
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15: 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We are going to talk about the Greater Mason City Chamber of Commerce. Nate Ruge is joining us. And what is your official title so I don't mess it up?
16: I know. I've been around town doing all sorts of stuff. But, yep, I'm the official membership director. So, you know, I always like to think of myself as the one who's out there shaking hands, kissing babies. No, just really trying to make sure our members feel welcome, feel included, are involved. And we're always open to inviting new people to join us and be part of the chamber.
15: You bet. Slide in a little closer to that microphone. We want to make sure we can hear you. You mean, get right up to it. Turn it a little bit there as well.
16: Go.
15: There you go.
16: See? How's that?
15: Oh, that's, you sound great now. You sounded pretty good before.
16: Okay,
15: but
16: thanks.
15: Well, something that we've had with our radio stations in the past and kind of had fallen by the wayside, and now we're going to get started again, is the Be Our Guest program here on KGLO. And actually, been, as we look a little lightning outside the studio window here, you know, we'd had it over on our sister station, KRIB, for a long time and kind of fell off the wayside, and now we're going to get it started back again. But the biggest thing is the Greater Mason City Chamber of Commerce has a lot of great member businesses and organizations, and this is something that we want to do to help feature those businesses and organizations, whether it's somebody that's been a long member of the community or somebody that's starting,
16: you know, getting your voice out there, getting your brand out there. Really is, it's the new challenge. It's, there's so much going on out there and so much expectation, and we just thought that this is something that is such a great asset for our community. It's, you guys have been such a great voice. It's a great way to communicate out with people about new and exciting things going on, new businesses that are coming to our community, as like you said, as well as those longstanding great businesses that we have. Maybe there's something exciting on the horizon or something that they'd like to feature. And so it's just a really great program. We're really thankful that we get to do this with you guys.
15: Right.
16: And it should be a really wonderful thing going forward.
15: Well, I'm trying to remember back when we had the annual meeting back in October. That was a long time ago. October was a long, long time ago.
16: Mm-hmm.
15: Well, some of the things that were, you know, discussed with chamber members was about marketing.
16: Mm-hmm.
15: And obviously, we're in a world where we know radio's not the only thing, or TV's not the only thing, or newspaper's not the only thing like it used to be 25 years ago or whatever. There's a lot of different places people can can market their products.
16: Yeah, definitely. And, you know, we really try to make that

0: part of our membership packages that we offer is, you know, one of the big points of the chamber is that networking. And that involves in person, that involves digital, that involves things sent out through social media, but also over the air using our traditional methods as well, print ads, things that can go in our newsletters. And so when we looked at the whole scope of what's really important for businesses to get out of the chamber, we really need to deliver on that aspect of communicating their message, getting their name out there. And what a great way to come and hang out with you, Bob.
1: Right, exactly. Yeah. That's the most important part,
0: absolutely.
1: Right?
0: Absolutely.
1: My follow-up question was going to be, you know, maybe somebody has a business and is listening and they may not be a member of the Chamber of Commerce. Why should they be?
0: Yeah, you know, it's been really fun. I started up in January, and I've been really lucky to be around the chamber quite a bit. I know you know my wife, Kara Ruggie, yeah. For a number of years was the program director over there and helped out with BandFest and all sorts of great things. So I think I've had kind of an outside-inside view of the right. chamber right. and how important it is to have relationships in your community. I think it's one of the biggest strengths of Mason City, to be honest, is our size, that we're still able to know so many people, but there are also so many people that are great to get to know. And when you look at a chamber of our size, we really deliver quite a bit. In fact, just starting in January, but they just were nominated for Chamber of the Year right. Through the American or Association of Chamber of Commerce
1: executives.
0: So that's a really, really big award to kind of be nominated for. And a lot of that goes to the credit of the staff that's been there, but also to our members who have really made it a priority to spend time with each other, to get to know each other, to make those partnerships. A chamber is only as strong as the people that are involved in it and the businesses that are involved in it. And so we're really happy as a staff to offer programs and to offer opportunities to market and do those things. But really, if somebody is looking at the chamber, the biggest thing is if you want to get to know your community better, know the businesses are there, make those friendships, make those relationships, and hopefully grow your business through the best way possible, which is word of mouth and trust. Chamber is just a really great launching pad to get your business out there. But it's not easy. It does take a lot of work. It takes a lot of time to get to meet people. But we really try to make it a really great thing that if you are able to get involved, we really try to make sure it's worth your time.
1: And I know chamber members in the past have, they may have had a question about something that involves their business, and they're not sure where can I go to answer this question or that question or whatnot. And I think I remember one of our chamber members had an issue with a liquor license being renewed or first time getting a liquor license for their business, and they were getting kind of the runaround on what they should be doing properly
0: yeah.
1: and to get that established. The chamber pointed that person in the right direction,
0: right.
1: or to the right person.
0: Yeah. I think that's my favorite part of my job specifically is if somebody reaches out to me and says, hey, I'd like to get in touch with so-and-so. Like, they have the idea. They just need the connection point. In fact, I had a business yesterday that called that was trying to get in touch with somebody at the Mason City Historical Preservation. And we were able to point them right in the direction, get contact info, and send that right over with a person, not just a blank phone number. We even talk about that in our benefits. We have our preferred referrals. You know, it's one thing to refer a business. It's another thing to say, hey, you should go meet Amy over at so-and-so business.
1: Right.
0: To have those relationships and be able to connect people, I think it makes a big difference. And again, that's what the chamber wants to do, is to be that trustworthy organization that really can make life a little bit easier and do some of that legwork for you.
1: Well, I think, you know, the chamber's also taken an attitude here in the last year or so, you know, wanting to make sure those connections in the community are good ones, and, you know, getting the feel for the community as well on what the community wants. I know, you know, there's, you know, the community meeting involving, you know, what should be, you know, ideas for the mall, idea. I mean, I think there's another those types of conversations that's coming up here in the near future to talk about some things. But that's been another focus that the chamber has been doing here the last year or so.
0: Yeah. It kind of goes back to the emphasis of that strategic planning last fall, is that this is not the chamber's story to tell. This is the chamber's job, is to help the community tell its story. And so we have some really, really great people with great ideas. That mall, the mall conversation, dreaming about what could be there. I know having our local leaders, having residents, having business owners all in that same room and having constructive conversation about where we can really look at. I mean, I still love the idea of plopping a Costco in there. I mean, that was maybe my favorite idea. I get that not everything's a reality, but to bring joy, to bring humor, to bring great ideas, that's that creativity, when you have that going. I always like to think of creativity and criticism are kind of polar opposites. The more that we allow people to be creative and find joy and find that in each other and in our community, it's going to take some of that criticism and the skepticism. There's always going to be challenges. There's always going to be obstacles and things that don't go well. But as a community, I think Mason City really sets itself apart in terms of its ability to critically think and come up with solutions to ideas.
1: And, you know, the chamber's been, you know, very active in making sure that, you know, our government officials hear from, you know, the city level. And I know Colleen was just out, and we had Stacey Dawn from the Clear Lake Chamber in here earlier in the week talking about the trip that a delegation made out to Washington, D.C. here this earlier, well, I was going to say earlier this month, but now we're on July. Back last month, I guess we have to say now, so a couple weeks ago.
0: Yeah, you know, and it just, again, another opportunity where we can show our strength as a region. Obviously, we have our communities that we serve, but as a whole, as a group of individuals that lead and really try to be a good representation of our area, what a strong presence to send out there. Also, if you haven't seen on Facebook, you know, go follow our page, but you can look on there. Also, look how much fun they have together. I think that's another thing that it's one thing for city leaders to put the time in and put the work in, but you also see the joy that's out there and the way that they represent us. And that joy is infectious. I think people see that and they see all of the great relationships that we have across those. Again, that sets our area up for success. When people from the outside are looking in going, wow, they actually seem like they like working with each other. You know, it really, and we do, we genuinely do. It's great to see leaders come in the building and collaborate, for everybody to take off kind of their huge role, or, you know, maybe the power struggles that exist in other communities. We really just don't see that. We really see a collaboration, and a lot of really great relationships. So.
1: Well, I'm glad the chamber golf outing wasn't scheduled for today.
0: Oh, my gosh.
1: Because it's just pouring out here at Radio Park right now.
0: And we really dodged that one. I'm pretty sure we had just finished up about 5 o'clock, and as we started to load, it started the heavens opened up, and it started to drop quite a bit of rain. And credit to the staff out there at Highland, Nick and them. They even had some trees that blew down the night before. That course was just in pristine condition, and we had a ton of fun. I think we had almost 40 groupings out there, and a lot of fun, a lot of great golf, and hopefully some really good conversations and new relationships.
1: Well, if somebody wants to be on the Be Our Guest program here in the near future, what should they be doing to get involved?
0: Absolutely. Yeah, we'd love to get signed up. You know, we're planning to do this every week on Wednesday mornings, and obviously we'll have some special events in there, but if you're interested in getting on here to tell your story a little bit, to share some exciting things going on, get in touch with us at the Chamber. You can just give us a call, 641-423-5724. If you want to ask for Keegan Barkema, who is our marketing associate, she just does a wonderful job of getting people scheduled for different publications and newsletter blasts and all those things. She's really going to be helping us line these up. But honestly, any of us at the Chamber, if you give us a call, we'll get you signed up and really get you connected. And again, hopefully help you tell your story a little bit better and be out there in the community.
1: All right. Anything else you want to add before we let you go?
0: Nope. Just want to thank you, Bob, for all you do. I know Bob serves on our board at the Chamber and just really brings a great presence. And so we're thankful for your local leadership, for your voice, and we love doing this with you guys and appreciate you.
1: Well, we look forward to getting this program started up again and telling the community about some of the great members of the Mason City Chamber of Commerce, the greater Mason City Chamber of
0: Commerce. You got it, Bob.
1: Nate, appreciate you stopping in, and hopefully you'll stay dry the rest of the day. So
0: I'll try.
1: All right.
0: Thanks, Bob.
1: You bet. Nate Ruge with the Greater Mesa City Chamber of Commerce here on your hometown news station, AM 1300, KGLO. 8:45, sports around the quarter. We'll wrap up the KGLO bowling program.

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12: This is the secret. 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They're not making great fanfare when they leave. I keep talking about Wall Street South. 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I mean, you have more, you know, J.P. Morgan Chase employees down in Texas now than you have in New York City. It's happening, but it's not getting talked about a lot because they're not doing it with great fanfare.
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0: Hey, here's the hard truth. Numbers do not lie. They might make you uncomfortable, but they don't lie. We've tracked the price of the S&P 500, gold and silver, over the last 5 years. Now, between January 2022, May 2026, and the peaks and valleys, the results are staggering. Now, the S&P is up a whopping 45%. 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
14: 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Windmills have been used for centuries to grind grain, draw water, and power machines. But in 1854, American inventor Daniel Holliday patented the first commercially viable windmill. So, what made his invention so noteworthy? Holliday's design was the first windmill that would automatically turn to face the prevailing wind direction. Others were stationary. It also maintained a uniform speed by changing the pitch of the sails, which were made of steel for the first time and not wood. That's today's American Agriculture History Minute.
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15: It is 8:53. Time to take a look at KGLO Sports to wrap up the KGLO morning program. Clear Lake won at least a share of the North Central Conference softball title last night. Lions beat Algona 8-0 in five innings in Algona. Clear Lake used a five-run first with homers by Olivia Payne and Taylor Schwen. Then Jesse Thompson knocked a three-run homer in the fourth to put the game away. Clear Lake now 24-5. They finished conference play. And with a 12-2 record, Algona sits at 11-2 in the conference. They have to win at Hampton Dumont Kell on Monday. They also capture a share of the title. Of course, Clear Lake beat Algona twice this season. So Clear Lake could probably have some claiming rights to the conference title that way. And the Lions are off until Monday. They'll travel to Waverly-Shorrock for a doubleheader to end the regular season. Newman used a four-run fourth, and they hold on to beat St. Ansgar 6-5 at top of Iowa Conference East Division softball last night. Other softball, though, surge over North McKenzie at 21-5. West Fork over National Plainfield 3-2. Eagle Grove over North Iowa 22-2. Bishop Garrigan over West Hancock 14-0. Humboldt over Hampton Dumont Cal 12-6. St. Edmund over Clarion Guildfield Downs 13-1. Dyke New Hartford over Charles City 8-7. St. Ansgar won the top of Iowa Conference East Division baseball title last night as they beat Newman 10-4 in Mason City. St. Ansgar scored 3 in the first and 4 in the second and held on for the victory. St. Ansgar now 22-3 overall. They finished conference play with a 14-0 record. They're off until their district semifinal game on July 7th against either Belmont Clubby or West Fork. Newman drops to 23-9 overall. They finish 12-2 in the conference. They're scheduled to host Dyke New Hartford tonight in their final game of the regular season. Mason City High baseball team swept Marshalltown on the road last night, 17-0 and 18-4. Vance Anderson picked up the win in both games, pitching a total of 5 innings, striking out 4. Lincoln Burning had a total of 8 runs batted in on the night. Eli Schultz knocked in 7 runs. Mason City 27-8 overall, 12-2 in the conference. Riverhawks are scheduled to host Ames in a conference doubleheader tonight. Other baseball, West Fork over National Plainfield 10-6, Webster City over Forest City 14-2, North Iowa over Eagle Grove 3-2, Bishop Garrigan over West Hancock 14-10. Well, district baseball is scheduled to open tomorrow night in classes 1A and 2A through our area. 1A District 3 as North Union and playing West Hancock and Sheffield at the first game of a doubleheader there at 5. Newman as a bye will play the winner of that game in the district semi.

0: quarterfinals. Another portion of the 1A District 3 brackets will be played in Lake Mills. North Iowa Bishop Garrigan at 5 with West Bend Ballard and Lake Mills to follow. 1A District 5, the late game in Sheffield tomorrow night has Belmont Columbia Westport, and St. Ansgar has a bye. They will play the winner of that game in the district semifinals. North Butler, a doubleheader, has Northwood Kenton, Riceville, Rockford, North Butler. 2A, it's at Garner, Central Springs, and Clarion, Gulffield, Dallas, and Eagle Grove, and Garner, Hayfield, Ventura. 2A District 5 at Denver, Osage, Northfield Valley, Crestwood at Denver. Back to softball. New girls softball rankings out from the Iowa Girls High School Athletic Union. 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Exira Elkhorn Kimbleton Audubon is the new number one team. They replace Clarksville, who drops to 2. St. Edmund is 3rd. West Bedona is 4th. Newman is number 5. North Butler drops a spot to number 11. 2A's top 5. Riverside takes over the top spot, followed by I-35, Grandview Christian, Missouri Valley, and the Wise of Muscat team. 3A, it's Williamsburg, Dubuque, Wallard, Albia, Mount Vernon, and PCM. And the top 5, Algoda stayed steady at number 11. Clear Lake dropped 2 spots to 14. Charles City dropped out. 4A's top 5, ADM, Carlisle, Fort Dodge, Western Dubuque, and North Scott. 5A top 5, Waukee, Northwest, Ankeny, Centennial, West Des Moines Valley, Dallas, Center, Grimes, and Cedar Rapids, Kennedy. Minnesota Twins wrapped up their series in Houston last night.
1: Twins and the Astros rubber match from Daikin Park. Twins jumped all over Tatsuya Imai in the first inning. A two-run homer from Josh Bell. Then they loaded the bases, but local boy Tristan Gray struck out. So it was just a 2-0 lead. It was 2-1 after the Astros scratched out a run against Taj Bradley in their half of the first. Then in the second, more trouble for Imai. He walked Keyshaw, lined out Larnick. After walking Brooks Lee, he ran into trouble in the form of Cody Clemens. 3-1. Cody hammers it. High fly ball, right field. That one's headed for the bullpen, and it's gone for a three-run homer for the hometown kid. Cody Clemens goes deep to right. There's your knockout blow on Tatsuya Imai as the Twins lead at 5-1, and the Boo Birds reign in Houston. Twins led big. It was a 5-1 lead, and Taj Bradley knew what to do with it. At one point in time, he recorded 10 consecutive outs via strikeout. All told in the ballgame, he went 5 innings, struck out 11 to match a career best. Twins would add some insurance runs, a 2-run single for Trevor Larnick in the 5th. He had 3 hits in the ballgame. Keyshaw a homer late, and the Twins down the Astros and win the series. 8-3 the final on your home for Twins baseball.
0: Twins off today. They go to New York to take on the Yankees for the holiday weekend. 6:05 first pitch tomorrow night, 5:30 pregame, and then Saturday and Sunday, 12:35 first pitch each of those days, with a 12:00 pregame show. Inside Twins on Sunday, 11:30. It's all here on KGLO. Of course, a reminder, the KGLO Twins bus trip next Thursday, week from today, and the Twins in Cleveland at Target Field today. Come on in before 4. We don't have the office open tomorrow because of the Independence Day holiday, but come on today, come on Monday, if you can't make it in today or Tuesday, and buy your tickets for the trip on the Twins and the Cleveland coming up on Thursday next week. Join us for that bus trip. Speaking of the sports schedule, coming up on KRIB tomorrow, hopefully we can get that in with the weather. Forecast not too great, but Mason City and Clear Lake in high school baseball. 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As we wrap up the KGLO bowling program for today, tomorrow, once again, we have the Independence Day holiday observance here at Connoisseur Media. We'll be closed tomorrow, and in place of the morning program and the midday report, we'll have a special program from ABC News with the 4th of July weekend. During the 6:00 hour and the noon hour, we'll have a segment called The Hero Next Door. And then a Cherished America running from the 7:00 and 8:00 hours tomorrow morning here on a KGLO. So we'll be back with the midday report at noon today. And of course, the KGLO morning program will be back on Monday here on KGLO.
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3: From ABC News, I'm Sherry Preston. Some economists had been predicting that the World Cup would have a huge impact on American jobs. That, however, never panned out. ABC's Jim Ryan has more on June hiring numbers.
4: With so many soccer fans traveling domestically or from

0: did win against Bosnia-Herzegovina last night, advancing to the round of 16 in the World Cup for the first time in 22 years. In Venezuela, rescuers pulled a 43-year-old security guard alive from a collapsed basement, ending a days-long operation that began shortly after the twin earthquakes more than a week ago. The man had been trapped since June 24th under a shopping center. With doctors warning people about extreme heat that's covering the eastern half of the country, it'll be a holiday weekend of overtime for New York City police officers. ABC's Phil Tate's in Manhattan.
1: NYPD officers started to work 12-hour shifts yesterday. They'll continue to work these extended hours through next week, and that's as much preparations are underway for the July 4th celebrations. Now, this just in, Con Ed also announcing that they have reduced voltage by 8% in Riverdale and parts of Bronx.
0: Well, there are communities up and down the East Coast trying to conserve as well. The couple who scaled the Empire State Building spire on Wednesday were known to police, says ABC's Aaron Katursky.
2: This couple has done this before, documenting their exploits from around the world online and in Skywalkers, a love story on Netflix.
3: Love is like heights. The fear never goes away. You just get better at facing it.
2: The daredevils are now facing a slew of charges.
0: Police checking surveillance video as they decide on which charges. You're listening to ABC News.
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0: 4th of July and America 250 celebrations this weekend mean a lot of people away from their homes.
7: Play saying that more than 72 million Americans will be traveling at some point over this holiday period, and if you are flying, today will be the busiest day for that. The FAA saying that they'll be handling more than 52,000 flights today. That is thousands more than it handles on a typical day. And TSA is expected to screen more than 3 million passengers today.
0: That's ABC's Matt Rivers, who is reporting from Newark International Airport. A major attack by Russia on Ukraine's capital city overnight. Hundreds of drones and missiles fired on Kyiv. At least 20 people were killed and more than 100 hurt. The bombardment lasting for 11 hours. A nun on her way to Mass, arrested by federal immigration agents in Texas. Then she was taken into detention, one of 10,000 taken into custody over just the past few days.
8: We're learning that Sister Leticia Ubwaja, a Nigerian national, was arrested and detained by immigration enforcement while walking to Mass. It happened last Sunday in McAllen, Texas. Bishop Daniel E. Flores of the Diocese of Brownsville calling her a source of goodness and hope in their community. Just a few hours after her arrest, DHS later releasing Sister Ubwaja, who's been in the U.S. for at least 10 years, but her immigration status is unclear.
0: ABC's Jay O'Brien, the administration's repeatedly pledged to go after the worst of the worst in the immigration crackdown. Many have said that's not happening and that others are getting swept up instead. This is ABC News.
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10: Slight chance for storms today. Otherwise, cloudy skies expected. Daytime highs approaching 87. Southwest winds 8 to 15 miles per hour. Lows dip down to about 67. Tonight, lows around 67. Overcast skies tomorrow. Chance of thunderstorms. High temperatures reach up to 88. Mid-80s, Saturday and Sunday, with storms both days. That's the weatherology forecast for AM 1300 KGLO. Right now, 78.
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0: Welcome back to the Ramsey Show in the Fairwinds Credit Union Studio. I'm Dave Ramsey, your host. Rachel Cruz, Ramsey personality. My daughter is my co-host today. Johannes is calling us from Australia. Hey, Johannes, what's up?
1: Hello there, Dave. Not much yourself.
0: Better than I deserve, sir. How can we help?
1: That's great. Dave, I have a basic question here for you. I'm a carpenter apprentice, and I have a me and my wife have a yearly income of $71,000 and $71,500. Mm-hmm. We are struggling to make ends meet at this stage. We've been over the last 12 months, we've been dipping into our savings just to try and stay afloat. One of my concerns is involving car insurance that I have for my ute and if I invested prematurely.
0: Mm-hmm. Okay. So do you have debt?
1: Well, yesterday morning when I called first, I thought no. And then after thinking about it, I do. I have a step pay account with Cornwealth, which is a small credit card. It has about $400 on it. I mainly use it for fuel. The only reason I opened it up is to pay an electricity bill. And then I have a personal loan from my dad of $3,000. And then I got a month-to-month phone plan paying my wife's phone.
0: That's just utilities. Okay. All right. And so $71,000, $72,000 coming in. So $6,000 a month. And how much is your rent or your mortgage?
1: We are renting. It's $440 a week, sir.
0: So $1,800 a month. Does that sound right?
1: Correct. That's correct.
0: Okay. And what is, I don't know the tax rates and so forth in Australia. Out of $72,000 a year, how much do you get taxed?
1: So that's the net income. The tax.
0: That's net of tax.
1: That's net.
0: Oh, yes. Good. Okay. All right. So we've got $6,000 a month to operate from. We've got about $2,000 going out in rent. Actually, it leaves us $4,000, mm-hmm, to do everything else with. Does that sound correct?
1: Yes, sir.
0: Okay.
2: Where would you say it's going? Is there big expense, or is it a bunch of little things?
1: For the majority, it's a bunch of little things. The biggest expenses here is obviously groceries, which counting up the average groceries we spent the last few months on a month-to-month basis is about $1,700. Because we got two kids as well as three pets, so nappies and baby wipes and stuff like that, mm-hmm, can get quite pricey here. And then for work, because I have to travel out of town quite often, I've been spending a minimum of $150 a week on fuel. Mm-hmm. And then utilities are the other big one. It's about $600 every 3 months for power and about $200 every 3 months for water, so that's $800.
0: So what has changed dramatically in the last year that put the pinch on?
1: So we were living in Stanthorpe, a small country town, we moved about 13 months ago. We moved to a bigger city, which for my job, which increased the rent and just about everything else, to be honest.
0: Yeah, cost of living is higher there than it is out in the country. Yeah, that makes sense.
2: Did your income go up for the move?
1: It did.

0: But my wife isn't currently working. She's a stay-at-home mom. She's got a bunch of undiagnosed medical issues that we're trying to sort
1: Was she
0: out.
1: working in the other
0: She's
1: place?
0: refused. No, sir. So
1: Okay, so that
0: she
1: didn't
0: receives
1: change.
0: a well, she receives a state income like
1: Right,
0: channeling payments.
1: right.
0: So with my pay going up, her pay from the state went down dramatically.
1: So did
0: And it
1: you
0: costs
1: ended up
0: more.
1: netting less by moving or netting more between her going down and you going
0: We
1: up?
0: ended up netting slightly less by moving, sir.
1: And
0: And then
1: your
0: moved to.
1: costs and your costs all went up.
0: Well, our cost of living went up
1: Yeah.
0: dramatically, yes.
1: Can you move back? Can you go back to where you were? You
0: not
1: were better
0: really.
1: off before the move.
0: I was definitely. Unfortunately, that's not really an option for us at this stage.
1: Because of your job?
0: Yes, sir, because of my job.
1: Okay.
0: I'm doing a chef's. I'm doing. Sorry, I'm doing a carpenter apprenticeship, which is a 4-year based job.
1: How far into the 4 years are you?
0: I'm in just over a year now, sir.
1: Okay.
2: So you got 3 more years of that, and then what does life look like after that?
0: Well, life after that, I'll obviously be qualified, and I want to get a few more building certificates behind my name, so I can eventually grow up, eventually move on in my career.
2: Okay. So,
1: But after 3 years, does your
0: income-wise,
1: income jump?
0: yeah. After I finished my apprenticeship, yes,
2: Okay.
0: it
2: To
0: jumped
2: what?
0: about. Estimation about 25 to 30 a year net.
1: Okay.
2: Okay. So you almost, it's like you guys have 3 years of this way of life.
0: Yes, sir.
2: Yeah, which I, yeah,
0: sorry.
2: no, you're good, you're good, you're good. Which is a good thing because at least you have an end date that you're like, okay,
1: Hang
2: the
1: on.
2: 1700,
1: Correct. Hang on
2: if
1: till
2: we can
1: then.
2: cut that to 1300, like, right, if you can just find these small cuts, then it's going to strain you guys. It's not going to be fun.
1: Yeah, maybe even rent something cheaper than what you are. I mean, I don't know. Anything
0: Yeah.
1: you can do to get closer to balance. Nothing you're describing, your current situation is a difficult situation to prosper in, but it is an okay situation to hang out in until we finish the apprenticeship. It's like we're saying, in the States, we'd say you're in college for 3 years more. And when you get out of college, well, then your income goes up. Now we go into prosperity mode. But right now, you're just paying a price to go win with this apprenticeship. But I think I'm going to look around and go, finish up her diagnosis so that you can figure out what she's struggling with and then what opportunities she's got to create some kind of income that might be better than the state income. That's probably not hard to do.
2: Then what she's making,
1: Once
2: yeah.
1: she's got some health, her health back, and then anything you're allowed to do while in the apprenticeship as a side hustle, I'd be picking up. And anything I can do to cut my expenses, like rent and other things, I'm gonna do that. But if you don't do much, if you don't have much progress, as long as you don't go backwards,
2: Yes, the dipping into savings is where I would
1: that's
2: say
1: scaring me.
2: make it a goal to don't do that,
1: Yeah.
2: right? From an income expenses, and it's just for 3 years, right? For 3 years, this is what this has to look like. And then, oh my gosh, it opens up. 30 grand changes your life.
1: It sure does.

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0: Nick is with us in New York. Hi, Nick. How are you?
1: Hi, guys. Thanks in advance for your help.
0: Sure. What's up?
1: Okay, so here's my problem. My wife, she's been to a number of different dentists, and it's been an evolving problem. Not evolving. She's been getting the same diagnosis for a number of years, but we haven't really known what to do about it. Basically, we've seen a few dentists that have all said the same thing. She needs to have, like, a total mouth reconstruction, and it's phenomenally expensive. We don't have dental insurance. It's out of pocket. The quotes are from, like, $70,000 to $150,000. That we would either, I mean, I don't know what to do about it. I don't know. I mean, technically, I could take money out of my retirement and pay for it. We do have quite a big emergency fund that could probably pay for it, but that leaves us, like, wiped out then. My sort of preference is to figure out a way to pay it incrementally, like, you know, $20,000 a year or something like that. But I don't know. I just don't know how to go about it. Or I'm not really sure. You know, my inclination would be to get a bunch of credit cards.
0: How much is in your emergency fund?
1: Like $80,000.
0: Okay. All right.
1: So I think.
2: And how urgent is the surgery?
0: What is the? I mean, that's obviously tremendously painful thing.
1: It's going to be awful.
0: No, I mean, currently she's in pain, right?
1: Well, yeah, I mean, like, basically her bite has collapsed, so her teeth hit each other and the enamel wears away, so she gets a lot of cavities. Her teeth are all loose from sort of hitting each other incorrectly.
2: Oh, gosh.
1: So it's not fun.
2: No.
1: And she can't bear the idea of spending all this money on that's out of pocket on, I want her to get it done because I want her to be happy and healthy. But I also, it's
0: what is your household income?
1: Amount of money. She doesn't work. And I'm a freelancer, and it varies. It varies from about $140,000 to $200,000 a year. So, I mean, theoretically, we could tighten the belt and probably pay for it this year. But that would be really...
2: Could you cash flow some of it and take some out of the emergency fund?
0: Yeah.
1: Yeah, well, I could pay for the whole thing out of the emergency fund, but then that puts the emergency fund to zero, which I understand is the point of the emergency fund, but...
2: Yeah. Or cash flow some of it and take it down to $20,000, right? Cash flow the rest of the surgery.
0: Okay, so I'm... When I run into something like this, the biggest problem is that I feel like I don't know what's going on, and I've got to figure out enough of what's going on to make a wise decision, okay?
1: Right.
0: And so far, you've gotten this wide variety of solutions from $70,000 to $150,000, right?
1: Right.
0: And so that alone, if I'm in your shoes, that throws up red flags for me. And I says, okay, I've got to understand what the difference in $70,000 and $150,000 is. Why is that there? Is it because the dentist is, you know, one of them is a Bentley salesman and one of them is a Chevrolet salesman? Why is that? Because that's true in dentistry. There's a wide variety of the way people approach things, the techniques that they use, the machinery that they have, the equipment that they have, how much they think of themselves, how much practice management has gone into jacking you up. And it's all
1: and
0: over the place in the world.
1: And who their clients are.
0: Yeah, exactly. So I'm going to, I mean, on something like this, you know, it could be that she goes to Kansas City to get the work done instead
1: of
0: New York City.
1: That's what I was advocating, trying to find
2: a
1: cheaper dentist in a smaller market.
0: And it's not cheaper in quality, but it's just someone that has a more commonsensical approach to this.
2: Clientele than New York City, you know what I mean?
0: Because this is a big enough thing that it's worth a few plane tickets and a few hotel stays. If you saved $100,000.
2: Have y'all looked at that, Nick, as an option? Did you price out other areas of the country?
1: I have. I mean, I haven't taken it to, like, going to Des Moines yet. But like, I have, you know, like, I've looked in a bunch of different places, and one of the cheaper ones we found is in Florida, near Miami.
0: Okay. Mm-hmm.
1: That's the $70,000 option.
0: Okay. I want to know why it's cheaper. And I want to learn enough about this to do this. So, you know, like one of my buddies about 2 years ago was diagnosed with cancer. And the good news is he's doing great, but he didn't know anything about cancer, and now he's a good gum cancer expert. Right. You know, because he's just studied it, because he had to stay alive, you know, and to understand the treatment options and the protocols and the prognosis. Mm-hmm. And when someone says stage two or three, what do they really mean? And we hear all mm-hmm. that stuff, but you suddenly matters when it's you. Like, you know, the definition of major surgery is surgery on me. You know, that's that, right? And so this right. is all right. of a sudden it matters. So I'm going to learn a lot more. And I'm going to do that because I want to gather enough information to make an intelligent decision, and also to not get screwed over by an industry that doesn't mind overcharging.
3: Right.
0: And right. the dental industry has a component to it. Not everyone, right. but there are members of it that don't mind overcharging.
3: Right.
0: And so I'm going right. to learn about all of that. And hey, you know what? I'm going to put you on hold. I have been endorsing a dental operation in Dallas, Texas, just outside Dallas, Texas, in Granbury Dental, for almost 20 years on a local All right. on a local Dallas radio station endorsement. And I know those guys, and I'm going to put you on hold, and we're going to connect you with them and just let them let them teach you and let them put in a bid, God help us, if that's what we want to call it, right?
2: Yeah. Or at least let them give you advice as like a third party.
0: I do trust those guys. Mm-hmm. I've known them a long time.
3: Right.
0: And if I had to do something like that, that'd be one of the people I would talk to. Anyway, so
3: okay.
0: Just made a national ad out of a local. But anyway, hang on and we'll get you set up with that. So I want to learn because until I understand enough of the basic components of this, I am cynical and I worry about getting screwed.
3: Me too.
0: Once you get that settled, you write the check out of the emergency fund.
2: But Nick, use the emergency funds.
0: And you get your wife's health back.
3: Okay.
2: Yep. And then you guys build it back up.
3: And then just build it back.
2: Well, yeah, because $80,000 may be too much anyway. So you guys can always go to three to 4 months. Do you know what I mean? It won't take you forever to build it back.
0: But even if you use 70 of the 80, if that ends up being where you are and you're down to 10 and you rebuild and your wife's got her health back and this whole mm-hmm. thing is in the rearview mirror.
2: It's worth it.
0: That's how I would do it.
3: Okay. All right. That's very helpful.
0: But I'm not doing it except in the context of all the other stuff we said for the last 5 minutes. Okay?
2: Yeah, it's
0: true. In other words, I know what's going on. And I don't have any doubt this lady has issues, okay, because she's had multiple people look at it. But I have had customers over the years that said, you know, the doctor told me if I didn't have this $20,000 dental surgery that I wasn't going to have my teeth. And then they go to three other doctors and they go, no.
2: You're fine. Yeah, totally. And she's obviously gotten multiple opinions over enough course of time.
0: That's the first thing is you start to get enough other people looking at it to call BS on the others. You mm-hmm. know? So, but, and... Yeah, that's true in anything. Whether, you know, if I'm dealing with a legal matter, I'm not going to just accept one lawyer that says you're screwed. I'm like, no, I think I'm not.
2: I think you're not my lawyer. But that's a part of life, of big decision making anyways.
0: Gather
2: you get multiple options. When you're shopping for a house, have multiple ones that you're looking at. Car shopping, go drive multiple before you buy. You know what I mean? Like, That's a wisdom play anyways, and especially something this high dollar with health attached to it. Yeah, you definitely want to make sure that someone's not just outpricing you because they're in Manhattan and they can. Because mm-hmm. if they can, they're doing it, you know, but if you can find something else, well worth it. Well, I hope it goes well, Nick,
0: one
2: for you guys.
0: One airline ticket save you $20,000.
2: Yeah, and I hope that, her health and all of that, I hope it stores up because that has to be not a fun thing to live with on a daily basis. So.
0: I have the pain tolerance of a nothing. I've been in intensive care. A little baby girl. Yeah.

0: Hey, George Camel here. 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
16: 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And we're going to go into taxes, navigating wills, and building a lasting legacy as well. 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Or click the link in the show notes if you're listening on podcast or YouTube. Kim is in Dallas. Hi, Kim. How are you?
17: Hey, Dave. How are you? I'm good.
16: Good. What's up?
17: Just a quick question. I'm in a program to purchase a home. It's no down payment, no closing costs, no PMI. The catch is there is a lien on the home for 5 years, and each year you're in the house, it goes down. But I'm completely debt-free. I have about 6-7 months of savings. Should I focus more on building up my retirement or getting a conventional loan or going, continue the route that I'm on?
16: Is this a some kind of a government first-time homebuyer program or what?
17: No, it's a legitimate program.
16: No, I didn't ask that. I said, is it a government first-time homebuyer
17: program? No, it's not.
16: It's a private company. It's a private company.
17: I guess you can call it private.
15: I don't know. It
16: feels like a government first-time homebuyer program.
17: No, it's. I don't want to say the name, but it's. They help a lot of people get into homes. It's a nationwide
15: program. Okay.
17: Yeah, and it's an actual program, and it's been pretty successful from what I've been seeing.
15: Okay. Well, it doesn't, it feels very risky.
16: No,
15: it feels risky.
16: Stop. Just say the name.
17: It's NACA, N-A-C-A.
16: N-A-C-A. Okay. Not familiar with them. Okay. All right.
15: Liens on homes and
16: nothing down, no PMI. All this scares me. Okay. And it scares me because if something happens during the 5 years, you could really end up seriously trapped here. And the other thing that I don't know the program, so I don't know details.
15: Neighborhood Assistance Corporation of America. It's a nonprofit to help own our,
16: Yeah. But anything that sounds too good to be true usually is my experience. And this sounds a little wacky. Agreed?
17: I really don't agree because I know someone that's in one of their homes, so.
16: It's highly unusual, wouldn't you say?
17: Well, to a point, but they used to have the PMI, and then they removed PMI and did the lien requirement. And what it is, it's a $25,000 lien, and each year you're in it, it reduces by $5,000. So you have to be there at least 5 years.
16: What price range?
17: And
16: home?
17: I'm looking at probably about up to 250 in my area.
16: And they're taking a two. They're only taking a 10% lien.
17: Huh. Mm-hmm. Well, that's just me. In other areas, you could be a million. It just depends on where you're at.
16: Mm-hmm. Okay. Well, I'm not going to say anything disparaging about them because I don't know anything mm-hmm. about them, mm-hmm. and I don't know okay. enough to tell you to do it or to not do it. My tendency, in mm-hmm. general, is to say I'm going to buy. If I don't have any money, I probably shouldn't be buying a home, because mm-hmm. that's going to put you into a pinch. Because home ownership on a monthly basis is more expensive than renting, like your air conditioner breaks and you don't have a landlord to fix it. You be the landlord. Your roof goes out and you got to put a roof on the thing. The hot water heater blows. The stove goes out. And welcome to owning a house. The more stuff you own, the more repairmen you have to know. And so if you're moving to this, you don't have any money. And no, I would not be investing while I'm doing a nothing down home deal. Absolutely not. I'd be stacking cash as mm-hmm. high as I could stack it.
18: Get a big emergency fund.
16: To make sure I had a massive emergency fund. And in general, and again, I don't know enough about this mm-hmm. to tell you not to do it. It sounds like you're going to do it no matter what I say. So I don't know exactly why you're calling. But in general, I'm going to say get a 15-year fixed rate conventional Fannie Mae loan. Put down a down payment, 5%, 10% mm-hmm. on your first time. You don't have to save up 20% to buy.
18: Mm-hmm.
16: And if you don't have the money to start working towards that, you probably don't have the money to own a house yet. And it's time to do something with your career.
18: Right, that's where I would be more nervous. From what I can tell, it sounds like it takes months and months and months of documentation stuff to even apply to be part of it. So I think they do their work on the front end to make sure that whoever's applying, you know, so there's probably a legitimate case for it, Kim, but getting into the home isn't what I'm as worried about for you. It's more maintaining it and not letting your home, keep you broke. Like, that's what we don't want either. You want your home to be a blessing and not a curse. And so, I would just
16: Habitat for Humanity has a program
18: mm-hmm.
16: that's not dissimilar.
18: Yeah.
16: Okay. And it's a known, a much more known entity. Anyway.
18: Yes, and that's kind of what this is.
16: And so it sounds like it's modeled somewhat after that.
18: Yeah.
16: And Habitat for Humanity puts people into homes that can't otherwise find a way to get into them.
18: Mm-hmm.
16: And but they have had a problem. The dirty little secret is, it's their fault, but people get into the homes and then still don't go and save money.
18: Mm-hmm.
16: And they've had a problem with people get into a home, then they go buy a big screen for the wall, and then they go buy something else for the house, and they go buy something else for the house, and they've got payments all around them then that they wouldn't have had they not bought the home.
18: Right.
16: And so they've had some issues with people actually losing their Habitat for Humanity home because they didn't have good, healthy financial habits when they went in.
18: Mm-hmm.
16: But Habitat does a good job. They're a good organization.
18: Yeah.
16: So if it's modeled after that, I was thinking that's what she was going to say.
18: Mm-hmm.
16: And then I could have at least more intelligently done so, because we've done all kinds of stuff with Habitat helping them.
18: Well, and I just want to, and it sounds like, too, there's always a time limit to this. Whenever you get boxed into a time limit, that's like student loan forgiveness, right? If you go work for 10, it's all these things that are long-term of what you're committing to. You have to keep that in mind, because I don't know what it looks like if, Kim, you have to sell and 3 years and get out of the program. What does that mean? I would know all of that information as well.
16: It sounds like it's pro rata forgiven. $5,000 a year for 5 years on the $25,000 is what it sounded like. If that's the way it really works, and
18: mm-hmm.
16: then at least you know what you're up against, and you hope the house goes up in value that much.
18: Right, right.
16: And you hope you don't have a bunch of repairs that you can't afford to do.
18: But so, get that emergency fund, Kim, in place.
16: You got to have the emergency fund in place, and no, you don't need to be thinking about investing until this deal is settled.
18: Get a 6-month emergency
16: fund. Pile money up and have a nice, fat, juicy pile of money to offset the fact that you've not anticipated what all this entails and what you're getting yourself into. So, if it was a straight up government, so here's the weird thing, Rachel. 5 years like that, if you don't have that lien, that 5 years goes by so fast. If you do have that lien, 73,000 things happened during that 5 years. It's just like, it's,
18: it
16: like
18: just it, ups the,
16: it's like it attracts
18: ups the stress.
16: It
18: right.
16: slows down the calendar.
18: Yep.
16: You know, it goes real fast if it's free, and there's no constraints and no liens. But but man, when you're trapped in there, it just doesn't. It doesn't feel that way. Wow.
18: I hope it works out for you, Kim, though.
16: I do
18: because
16: too.
18: We do. We want everyone to be a homeowner, but again, we want it to be a blessing, not a curse. So having some cash for when things go wrong, it's going to be really important in your situation.

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0: Our scripture of the day, Philippians 3:17. Join together in following my example, brothers and sisters. And just as you have us as a model, keep your eyes on those who live as we do. Margaret Thatcher said, don't follow the crowd. Let the crowd follow you. Karen is in Cleveland, Ohio. Hi, Karen. How are you?
1: Good. How are you doing? Thanks for taking my call.
0: Sure. What's up?
1: I'm 65 years old, and I recently found out that my husband lost all of our retirement and all of our money. And I ultimately ended up getting a dissolution because he gave me the house. I have no debt, basically, but I have a $300,000 house. I had to get a job and have a little bit of alimony, a little bit of Social Security. I have about $70,000 from money that my mom left me, and I'm just wondering how to move forward. Do I sell the house and invest the money?
0: Wow.
2: Oh, Karen, I'm so sorry.
0: Yeah. You said you're how old?
1: 65.
0: How long were you married?
1: 15 years. He's 59.
0: What did he do with the money?
1: He retired at 54 and took a lump sum, and then because he dabbled

0: the market, he decided to do that full time. And I managed the daily budget, and he managed the retirement money. And what I did not know is that he moved his retirement money into his trading account. And last year he went all in on something and
1: oh my gosh,
0: lost about 500,000.
2: Whoa.
0: And so he left, and then he came back. And when I found out we were lost the rest of it, I told him to get a job, and he left again.
1: Oh, Karen.
2: Wow. So what do you make at your career?
0: Retired a while back, many years ago. So I've got, because I'm 65, I don't want to start a career again. So I'm a receptionist, and I'm bringing in about 25, well, about 1600, I mean, yeah, 1600 a month.
2: Other than your broken heart, how's your health?
0: It's okay so far. I mean, my plan is to maybe work for another 10 years. I'll have to.
2: Mm-hmm. Mm-hmm. Okay.
1: Is the house paid for, Karen?
0: It is.
1: It's paid for, okay.
0: He had me take my Social Security early, so I don't get as much there. And my 401k is gone. So
2: that was part of what he lost.
0: Mm-hmm. Wow. Well, we lived off of it for a while he was investing, because I was older and I was 59 and a half.
1: So you could take it without penalty. Yeah.
0: Yeah.
2: So you got 70 grand and 300 grand and a $25,000 a year job. Okay.
0: Yeah.
2: How we got here doesn't change the answer. Although it just, it adds to the emotion of everything for sure. But I'm still going to say, I'm going to set 20,000 of the 70 aside as your emergency fund. I'm going to sit down with a SmartVestor Pro and invest the 50. And do you sell the 300? What's the history on the house?
0: The history?
2: I mean, how long you owned it, or?
0: Yeah, we've owned it 14 years. It's in pretty good shape.
2: Okay. All right. I mean, if we're only doing math and all we're trying to do is just maximize everything, regardless of the emotion or regardless of just quality of life, you know, you go buy a $150,000 condo and you take another $150,000 of that house and you put it in good mutual funds. Now you got 220 at 65. Now at 70, that 220 will be a half million if you don't add anything to it. So, yeah, I'm probably doing that.
1: Go get a condo or something.
2: And then the second thing I'm going to do is I'm going to reset your narrative in your head of, I'm 65, I don't have time for another career. Yeah, you do. You got plenty of time. In the world we live in today, things spin up so fast and make so much money so quickly. I would not take somebody as bright as I'm talking to and make them only a receptionist because I'm 65 for the next 10 years and I make nothing. Instead, I'd try to figure out a way to go make some money. And yeah. I think you got chops, girl. I think there's some stuff you can do.
0: Yeah.
2: What was your former career?
0: I was a medical lab technician making about $50,000.
2: Okay.
0: Which is pretty intense of a job and hard to start over in.
2: Yeah. Okay.
0: He's supposed to be giving me $1,000 alimony, but
2: that's not going to change your life.
0: I don't know if it's going to be.
2: Besides that, he's not dependable
0: either.
2: Yeah, he's not dependable. He's not. You can't project where you're going to end up with that.
0: So if I rent, I mean the alimony.
2: I wouldn't rent.
0: Pay my rent.
1: No, I'd go buy something. $150,000 to $200,000.
2: I'd pay cash for a $150,000 condo.
0: Yeah. And the condo fees.
2: Yeah, but, you know, but you got $150,000 freed up when you do that.
1: And invest it'll be
2: add
1: good.
2: To the 50, yeah. That's, you know, then you got 200, and that'll be, that will grow to a $500,000 by the time you're 75. And so, by the time you're 72. Mm-hmm. So, and you'll be adding to it during that time. And so you could retire in a very good shape, you know, in your early 70s. But the variable is if we could triple your income,
1: right?
2: And that changes the math on this dramatically, and increases the probability of a good outcome. And the bad news is you're by yourself. The great news is you're by yourself. You don't have to convince anybody to do this but you. And you know, all the baggage is in the rearview mirror. That's why they call him an ex. Wow. I'm so sorry.
1: I know, Karen. That's horrible.
2: Horrible thing to go through. So, yeah, gang, we talk about this all the time, combining your finances and having full transparency and full decision-making as a paired thing. Both of us know everything that's going on. Both of us know. And so that gives us checks and balances when we do that.
1: Yeah, and I can hear in my other ear, people are like, this is why you don't combine, you know, yada, yada, yada. But here's the deal.
2: It's exactly why you do combine. Because you're looking over his shoulder,
1: yeah,
2: and the first time
1: her,
2: he day trades, you shut the whole thing down.
1: Yeah, well, if you're looking at the details, is what you're saying. But he took her; they had money combined, and he took her 401k.
2: Yeah, but they weren't combined in their operating of their household.
1: Okay, 100%. That's what I'm saying. Is I can hear someone say, "Oh my gosh, that scares me. I want to keep my stuff over here to protect it to make sure that he doesn't touch it." But what I'm saying is,
2: you shouldn't marry him.
1: That's
2: yeah.
1: it. That too. Yes.
2: If you can't sit down together and both of you talk about everything and going on with your money, you shouldn't get married in the first place.
1: And
2: not talking about her. I'm just talking about in general.
1: Yes. And it's easy in a marriage just to let one person, you do this, I do this. And that's kind of what she said. I did the monthly budget. He did the investing. And you both have to be doing both as well. And
2: but George just did fresh research, and it was amazing. It used to be a lower number, but he found that if a person day trades consecutively for 24 months, 97% lose money.
1: Mm. I believe it.
2: That's all of you. That's stupid.
1: And all eggs in one basket. He put everything in one thing, and it went down.
2: 90% of the time I drive down that road, a kid throws a rock at my car. You know, I'm not driving down that road anymore. I mean, 97%? That's not even a statistic. That's just a fact now.
1: Mm-hmm.
2: So just day trading is stupid is what that means. And so as soon as somebody says that, all of your bells
1: Run
2: and whistles and alarms need to be going off and going, no, no, no, no, no, no, no. No with the capital H, no. We're not doing this. No. Wow. I'm sorry, Karen. I'm sorry you went through this. We're not preaching at you
1: or shaming
2: you
1: in
2: any way.
1: No, it's other people listening just to be aware of
2: these are the reasons. Situations like yours are why we get so hyped up against some of the things that happened to you.
1: Yep.
2: That's what it amounts to. Wow.
1: Ouch. Karen, call us back if you need us, though. We really are. We're cheering
2: anything,
1: you on.
2: We'll help you any way we can. Yep. Wow. Absolutely. Mm. That puts this hour of the Ramsey Show in the books. We'll be back with you before you know it. In the meantime, remember, there's ultimately only one way to financial peace, and that's to walk daily with the Prince of Peace, Christ Jesus.

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3: From ABC News, I'm Sherry Preston. Big 4th of July celebrations planned for the whole country this

0: Supposed to have tightened security up on the 102nd floor. Right now, the belief is to bypass the screening everyone's supposed to go to. The couple simply followed workers and maybe went through an employee entrance, bypassing the screening and then sneaking up through that maintenance hatch.
1: The couple has done this before, documenting their climbing exploits online and in a Netflix movie. Far fewer jobs created last month than economists had predicted, only 57,000 new positions reported, less than half they thought there would be. Rescuers in Venezuela pulling a 43-year-old security guard alive from a collapsed building 8 days after the twin earthquakes. 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
1: At a ceremony this week in Switzerland, a group of breakaway ultra-conservative Catholics ordained its own bishops, Pope Leo responding by excommunicating all of them. In Ohio, investigators are still trying to figure out who is responsible for 16 children, all found in a small house in deplorable conditions. Their parents and a set of grandparents under arrest. Police said they were shocked to see how many people were living in the 1,300-square-foot home. When President Trump struck the USMCA trade deal with Mexico and Canada in his first term, he called it the best agreement we've ever made. Well, now the White House says the U.S. will not renew the deal unless changes are made. Administration officials point to what they call shortcomings in trade with both countries. A big change coming in the video game world, as ABC's Dave Packer reports.
6: For more than 30 years, video gamers with PlayStations have been carefully taking care of those game discs. But soon there won't be any discs at all. Sony now says come January of 2028, it won't be releasing any more games on physical discs. Video game giant Rockstar beating Sony to the punch, announcing the highly anticipated Grand Theft Auto 6 will only be sold as a download. Dave Packer, ABC News.
1: And the first set of events is due to start in a few hours in the Travis Kelce Taylor Swift weekend wedding extravaganza that will be taking place at Madison Square Garden. Sherry Preston, ABC News.
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7: High temperatures reach up to 87 today under overcast skies with a chance for storms. Winds out of the southwest, 8 to 15 miles per hour. Mainly cloudy skies expected tonight. Storms likely, lows around 67. Overcast skies tomorrow, chance of thunderstorms. High temperatures reach up to 88. Mid-80s Saturday and Sunday with storms both days. That's the weatherology forecast for AM 1300 KGLO. Right now, 72.
8: Hey, Twins territory. No baseball today. 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We'll be back at it, though, tomorrow night. Celebrate Friday night with us. 5:30 lineup card, 6:05 first pitch from the Bronx. I'll be there alongside Dan Gladden. 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

0: Jamie's in St. Louis. Hi, Jamie. How are you?
1: I'm doing good. Thank you.
0: Good.
1: Sorry, I'm kind of nervous. I really didn't think I'd get on the show.
0: Well, surprise. Here you are. You'll be okay. We've never lost a patient. What's up?
2: I won't let Dave be mean to you, Jamie.
1: Well, I just recently finished listening to the Total Money Makeover and been listening to George's book. And it's really got me motivated to make changes.
0: Good.
1: And I just kind of want to keep that motivation going. We've already, like, eliminated $200 worth of subscriptions we've had.
0: Good.
1: We do live on one income, and I'm just, you know, it's giving us higher aspirations for the future, but I'm just wondering how we keep that motivation going and keeping that larger goal from kind of demotivating us in our current situation.
0: Feedback loop. The psychologists tell us that if we can see and feel traction towards our goals, we can keep going. When you don't feel like you're getting anywhere, when you feel like the only light at the end of the tunnel is an oncoming train, everyone quits. So you can go through a long journey as long as you can measure your progress and sense it with a feedback loop. And so that's one of the reasons we want to do something like a debt snowball, where we list our debts smallest to largest, and we attack the smallest one with a vengeance, because when we knock that one out, it gives us positive feedback. Oh, this might work. And then you knock another one out, your hope level continues to increase, and as your hope level increases, you're willing to sacrifice deeper because it's starting to work, you know, and things are starting to move in the right direction.
2: Yep, absolutely. What, Jamie, what is your situation? You keep saying that. How much debt do you guys have?
1: So we're married and we have four kids.

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8: It's Rachel Cruz here. 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

0: David is in Phoenix. Hi, David. How are you?
1: I'm doing well. I love you guys.
0: Thank you. You too. How can we help?
1: I spent the first 2 decades of my adult life pretty income driven in terms of my lifestyle. I'm married. I've got four kids, but we never really saved or invested too much. And I was also kind of in living for me mode, and some knuckleheadery and personal sin led to us needing to sell our house and use the equity that we had built to pay off some of the consequences of my actions.
0: Wow.
1: And here in the last 2 years or so, the Lord has really given me a second chance in a lot of ways.
0: That's a specialty.
1: It really is. And so

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0: 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Rose is in Austin. Hi, Rose. How are you?
7: I'm doing good. Thank you for taking my call.
0: Sure. What's up?
7: So I'm almost done with baby step 3, and I'm looking for any tips on how to move from gazelle intensity to taking my foot off the brake.
0: You mean to just move to intentionality from intensity?
7: Yeah, I'm just a little concerned on going backwards if I, you know, take my foot off the brake.
8: So fear is the number one thing you would say.
0: You mean your foot off the accelerator?
7: Yes.
0: Oh, okay. It's okay.
8: We're going to try to
0: break. Just making sure I understood what we're talking about. Okay.
8: We're going to try to break a little bit.
0: Yeah, we need to break a little bit.
8: What was your situation, Rose, before you started doing all of this? Because Allentown's paying off debt and everything.
7: Yeah, so I actually have been able to move out on my own, get my own place. Before, I was living with roommates, so on and so forth. I've paid off about $23,000 worth of consumer debt. And now I'm finishing up that emergency fund. I do currently work 7 days a week, between my primary job and my side hustle. So I'm concerned on if I take away that side hustle, if I don't have any margin in my budget, you know, I'm a little nervous there.
0: What does the math tell you? If you take away the side hustle, what does your budget look like?
7: I can do it, but it's going to be a little.

0: Judge Angelina Nicolau and Ivan Kuznetsov were put on supervised release until their August court date for carrying out the stunt. You're listening to ABC News.
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0: A new push from Washington to ban an illicit substance sold at deli counters, convenience stores, and vape shops across the country. ABC's Andrea Fujii has more.
5: It's called 7-OH, a stimulant that can boost energy. Products can be in pill form, tea, or treats like ice cream and fruit-flavored gummies. The DEA now wants to classify it as a Schedule I drug, the same as heroin and LSD. 7-OH is a psychoactive substance with opioid-like effects, derived from the naturally occurring kratom plant.
0: 7-OH overdose can look very similar to an opioid overdose. CDC officials urging Americans to take precautions to reduce the risk of mosquito bites. They say the West Nile virus is spreading faster and earlier than usual. Officials are seeing the highest number of cases at this point in the season since 2004. A big change is coming in the video game world from Sony.
6: For more than 30 years, video gamers with PlayStations have been carefully taking care of those game discs. But soon there won't be any discs at all. Sony now says come January of 2028, it won't be releasing any more games on physical discs. Video game giant Rockstar beating Sony to the punch, announcing the highly anticipated Grand Theft Auto 6 will only be sold as a download. Dave Packer, ABC News.
0: Many users say they like collecting copies of their games and are not happy with the changes. Michelle Franzen, ABC News.
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11: High temperatures reach up to 87 today under overcast skies with a chance for storms. Winds out of the southwest, 8 to 15 miles per hour. Mainly cloudy skies expected tonight. Storms likely. Lows around 67. Overcast skies tomorrow. Chance of thunderstorms. High temperatures reach up to 88. Mid-80s Saturday and Sunday with storms both days. That's the weatherology forecast for AM 1300 KGLO. Currently 73.
12: What better way to celebrate America's 250th birthday than a cross-country road trip? 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From the colossal visages of Mount Rushmore to the behemoths of Sequoia National Park, driving down Route 66 and to the quiet corner of our nation's capital known as Lincoln's Cottage. It's Cherished America from ABC News Radio. 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
16: Well, hello, and great to have you with us here for today's Agriculture of America. Coming up on the show, we got a great lineup in store for you as we near the 4th of July holiday. We got the updated guidance related to 45Z and clean fuel tax credits and carbon intensity scores and more from USDA. What does this all mean for farmers? Founder and CEO of Continuum Ag, Mitchell Hora, will join.

0: join us later in the show to share the details and talk with us more about this new guidance. Ahead of that, we're going to take a look at ag policy from Capitol Hill. The Senate Farm Bill draft language, of course, is out there, and we're going to get some thoughts on that from Randy Russell with the Russell Group coming up here in segment two. Well, let's dive in and talk markets as we enter into the holiday weekend ahead. Mike Zuzulo, Global Commodity Analytics, joins us here today on the show. And Mike, good to have you back with us, sir. Happy 4th of July coming up here. And markets, you know, this week, some fireworks, I'd say. Obviously, we've had a lot of data, but in terms of these grains and oil seeds, we've been finding some steady strength, I would say, for the last couple of days.
1: Yeah, we really have. And by the way, Jesse, happy 4th, 250th birthday to you and to all the listeners out there. How blessed we are to live in this country. It's amazing. But yeah, we've seen the wheat and the row crops really shine with tightening of supplies here and catching the market off guard as a whole. The key now for me as we head into the holiday weekend and as we come out of the holiday weekend without U.S. weather too much on our side as far as a threat that would enact some bullish mindset by the weather bulls and the traders out there that typically buy this time of year, it is continuation of the charts and continuation of the weekly charts specifically to keep the momentum shift intact as we go through the weekend and as we come out of the weekend. We could see a little extra risk premium built into this market, I think, today, mainly due to the U.S. jobs numbers coming in very deflationary, very weak, and June's numbers coming in at 57,000, April and May also reduced. And that helps get the idea that maybe we don't need to stoke the dollar higher, don't need to stoke the bond yields higher, with the idea that the Fed may not need to, you know, raise interest rates too much here the rest of 2026. So we'll see if that really picks up steam. I've noticed the gold and silver are up around 2 to 3%. As we hit the airwaves, that's a nice thing to see. We'll see what the crude oil does. These outside market tendencies have been working against us ever since the mid-May high. If we could put that together along with what USDA gave us for reduced supplies of wheat and corn, I think that would be a big deal in terms of changing that sentiment and maybe giving the funds a reason to reload their longs here as we get into the second half of summer.
0: You mentioned that jobs print, and I'll go out on a limb here and say fairly ugly. I mean, you mentioned the 57,000. I think that's about half of what was expected for non-farm payrolls, and looked like April, May numbers were revised lower as well. So, you know, thinking about that jobs data in this macro market, that which we know has been such a big driver right now, it makes you take a step back and wonder how healthy is the American economy right now, Mike?
1: Well, I think the trade and energy is kind of walking past or whistling past the graveyard right now with the number of ships going through the Strait of Hormuz and the negotiations between the United States and Iran. I mean, we hit a day where we were up 50, 70 ships per day versus 100, 120 before the conflict. That number's dropped back down into the 30s, if not the high 20s. And when I dig deeper into that, crude oil and product energy ships, not very much, single digits each day. So I think it's really crucial we keep an eye on that because we sure did take the prices down. To your jobs number point, the unemployment rate stayed at 4.2%, but that was because we've got such an increase in the labor participation rate these past few years. Well, we had a surge in labor participation rate drop here, the lowest in 5 years. And so that kept the unemployment rate down. So, yeah, I mean, you could make a really strong argument that A, raising rates with the crude oil prices dropping so substantially, and now this jobs data is exactly the wrong thing to do.
0: We're talking with Mike Zuzulo, Global Commodity Analytics. Weekly export sales on the grain side. We got those numbers out Thursday morning. What did those numbers have to tell us here, Mike?
1: Yeah, not the best. I mean, wheat was at the very low of trade estimates, and corn coming in about 732,000 metric tons. That was about the middle of the range. Soybeans were the ones that really got hit hard, 41,800 metric tons. We needed the bean oil and the meal to come in here, and so far they have, but I would say the beans are probably the biggest issue when it comes to closing out this holiday week. If we would go lower, it wouldn't surprise me that the beans would lead us lower. And that would, you know, kind of make sense with the trade being long beans, short corn, heading into the big USDA numbers, grain stocks, acreage numbers, not negative for beans, but not nearly as positive for the corn. I mean, our disappearance in corn, about 240 million bushels more for the quarter versus the same quarter last year. That shocked the market, but it made perfect sense given our exports and our ethanol demand.
0: Stock livestock trade, cattle futures at least, feel like we're kind of grinding along here this week into the holiday and, thinking about what that cash trade's looking like and more. What's your feelings in the cattle complex, Mike?
1: You know, this export sales number, we're going to be talking about that next week. I think 126,000 metric tons of beef export sales. And I got a guy, a friend in Chicago I've worked with almost 4 years. He put in parentheses, yes, that's the right number they're reporting. So, I mean, it was huge, obviously a marketing year high, and it really takes the sting out of any kind of slowdown in domestic demand here at this point, if that number ends up being correct. I would say between the discount in the August futures of $15 to $17 versus where we're trading and negotiated cash cattle, and coupled with the fact that we've got a pretty strong demand base still holding up as we go through the holidays and this heat wave really cutting the weights, I don't think the cattle should drop that much more. Feeders, they'd be more susceptible to a corn-led rally.
0: Cash trade, at least what I've seen so far this week, 3 to 5 lower, but it's been a fairly light test. Anything on the cash side you're watching for cattle this week, Mike?
1: That makes perfect sense since the Packers are probably out of the market at this point. I think the box beef price is dropping so much, also more of a negative 10. I would say, Jesse, my thought has always been this summer, 265 is our top end on cash for this time period. 255, probably our bottom. Stay current at 265. Backup marketing's at 255 unless you've got some real heat issues. I have heard of some death loss in some of the cattle lots in Kansas at this point and maybe some in Texas. So we'll keep an eye on that when we come back from the holiday.
0: All right. Absolutely. 30 seconds left, Mike. Anything else you'd mention or reiterate to folks on the show today?
1: Yeah, going into the stocks and acreage report, I was really wanting the wheat-led market to pick up the slack here as we get into July 4th holiday and also get the USDA to come to terms with the strong export demand. They did that. So now we've got some stuff to work with. Let's get this momentum shift. Let's break away from the last 2 years in Dease corn and Nove beans where we go down in the early mid-August. See if that can't be what we see in trend when we all come back from enjoying that big grill out.
0: Absolutely. 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Mike Zuzalo, happy 4th of July, sir. Thanks for joining us on AOA. Appreciate it.
1: My thanks for having me.
0: Coming up next, we're going to talk ag policy with Randy Russell from the Russell Group right here on AOA.
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9: America's farmers and ranchers informed. AOA. Now back to Jesse Allen.
0: Well, as we near the 4th of July holiday, there is plenty going on when it comes to agricultural policy. Joining us right now to catch up on items from Capitol Hill, Randy Russell with the Russell Group. Randy, it is great to have you back on the show with us, sir. Hope all is well.
10: Thanks, Jesse. Great to be with you and your listeners, and I know all of us are looking forward to a great 250th celebration this weekend.
0: Absolutely. And a nice weekend with family time and much, much more. Well, Randy, let's start with the Senate Farm Bill text. Seeing that text released here finally by Senate Ag Committee Chairman John Bozeman, and I've said this a couple of times on the show, essentially leaving out a lot of the controversial items, so to speak, that were in the House version of the Farm Bill. You've had a few days to digest this. What's your takeaway on the draft language for the Senate Farm Bill?
10: Well, Jesse, I think it is a really good, positive step forward to get this draft out. Chairman Bozeman has tried to include several provisions that are deemed to be bipartisan. Obviously, there is a major sticking point over the nutrition funding piece, and we can talk about that in a second. But I think overall, parking the SNAP issue, the Supplemental Nutrition Assistance Program piece aside, I think it's a very solid proposal that if we can get this nutrition piece figured out, we'll gain bipartisan support.
0: Well, your thoughts on that nutrition piece. I know I've heard talk of things with the error rates, and could we see the quote-unquote Alaska carve-out, for instance, and so much more. Obviously, it's a clear, you know, issue with Democrats, you know, wanting to see more when it comes to SNAP and things of that nature. So as you look at this SNAP issue tied in with the Farm Bill, what's going to be the heavy lift here, so to speak? What are you hearing right now?
10: Jesse, the Democrats have made it, as you said, abundantly clear that they need this so-called error rate provision that was included in the one big beautiful bill that basically said that states that have an error rate above 6% have to start picking up a bigger share of the cost of the program. And I think everyone on a bipartisan basis feels like trying to get states' error rates down is certainly a positive thing and should be incentivized. The question is whether it goes into effect next year or whether, as the Democrats have recommended, it be delayed a year or two to try to get states the opportunity to get their error rates down. If you were to do a two-year delay in that provision, Jesse, as the Democrats have suggested and recommended, it would cost $17 billion. So I think, first of all, there has to be a decision that they're willing to open up the one big beautiful bill, number one. And number two, is there a way to deal with the $17 billion cost figure that is affiliated with delaying it 2 years. By the way, it isn't just Democratic states that are above the 6% error rate. I just looked at the USDA data that came out last week, and I counted 17 Republican states where we have Republican governors and Republican legislatures that have error rates above 6%. So it may be that some common ground can be found on that. I think that's the job that Senator Bozeman, Chairman Bozeman, has right now between now and a potential markup in July. Look, they can get a bill out of committee on a straight party line vote. But the reality of it is to pass a bill in the Senate, you know this, your listeners know this, they have to have 60 votes in the Senate. That requires Senator Klobuchar, the ranking member, to be on board. And the only way they're going to do that is to fix this nutrition issue one way, shape, or form. So I'm cautiously optimistic by the time they mark up in July, they'll find some common ground on that and move forward.
0: Well, and we hope so. We hope that they move forward, because I think, to your point, it's at the end of the day, anything on Capitol Hill, it's a math problem, right? I mean, it's a simple math equation. You have to have the votes, and when certain pieces of legislation, if there's, you know, reasons to hold them up or whatever the case is, or disagreements or more, it's simple math at the end of the day. And we could get into all the other potential roadblocks to getting a Senate Farm Bill through here with everything else going on across Congress. But at the end of the day, Randy, it's a math problem, isn't it?
10: It is clearly a math problem, Jesse. And, you know, the rules in the House are different than the rules in the Senate. And G.T. Thompson and Speaker Johnson had to manage the Rules Committee process over in the House. But ultimately, all you need is a majority vote in the House. The Senate has a different process, and therefore the bill is going to have to look differently because you have to get 60 votes in order to move the legislation. That in and of itself requires the bill to be bipartisan. So like I said, you can report a bill out of committee on a straight party line vote. You can't pass a bill on the Senate floor vote if Democrats could insist on the nutrition provision being addressed, which they are. And I know Senator Bozeman and Senator Klobuchar have a very good working relationship. So hopefully we'll find a way to deal with that in July when they come back, and we'll move the bill before the August recess. God knows it needs to get done because it's been delayed so long, so many years. And so many of these critical, important programs, ag research and rural credit, rural energy, livestock, animal health, specialty crops, all need to be updated since the 2018 Farm Bill. So, like I said, I'm cautiously optimistic it'll get done.
0: Randy Russell with the Russell Group joining us here on AOA. You know, another area that's been talked about is potential of more farmer aid possibly coming from the Senate here. But we saw the president's supplemental funding request as well last week calling for more aid. Also looking to codify E15 legislation. So throwing that puzzle piece in here a little bit, what's your take on that supplemental request and what, you know, what that could mean? Could that add any dynamics to this ag policy conversation right now?
10: Jesse, the overall impetus for the supplemental request was for increased defense spending to offset the costs affiliated with the Iranian conflict situation in the Gulf. So obviously that's critically needed for the War Department and for the military in order to have those costs offset. So as part of that, there has been talk about adding additional farm assistance. So that's one piece of it. Then Secretary Rollins said there may be an effort here to supplement what has already been announced in the bridge assistance with some additional funding out of the Commodity Credit Corporation. So my belief is there will be some additional farm assistance provided between now in the end of the year, whether it's through the supplemental or whether it's through the Commodity Credit Corporation. And I think it'd probably be in the range of $10 to $15 billion. I will say this, Jesse, I do think, and I'm not suggesting there isn't a need, but I do sense there's a little bit of fatigue on the Hill for additional ad hoc disaster farm assistance, economic assistance. It's becoming fairly every year. And it's hard to call it ad hoc when it's every year. So I do think at some point we're going to have to look at this and see whether in future years, whether ad hoc assistance is something that really can be sustained.
0: Randy, anything final you would mention, reiterate to folks here on the show today? We know there's a lot moving right now, a lot of puzzle pieces. What do you want folks listening in to keep in mind and remember right now?
10: Well, I think two things. First of all, Jesse, as we go into this, what I think is a hugely important, and your listeners do as well, opportunity for us to take a step back and take great pride in what U.S. agriculture has contributed to the growth of this country as we start to celebrate our 250th anniversary. Frankly, it doesn't happen without U.S. agriculture and the engine that it creates in rural America. So first and foremost, a great debt of gratitude to all of your listeners that contribute each and every day to the rural economy that is a big driver of our U.S. economy and the success we've had as a nation and the values that we endure as a nation. That's number one. I think as we go into July, Jesse, they're here for about 3 weeks. Then they break for the August recess. They come back in September. And the reality of it is they're going to focus on keeping the government funded until after the election. So we have a supplemental we have to deal with. We have a farm bill we have to deal with. We have executive orders that seem to be coming out fast and furiously out of the administration. So even though we have a very narrow window between now and the election, we've got a lot on the agenda. And first and foremost is I hope we can get the farm bill out of the Senate. I hope we can get E15 year-round finally done in the Senate. And hopefully, whether it in September or in a lame duck session, we'll put both of those to bed post-election.
0: Well, with that, we're up against the clock. Randy Russell with the Russell Group, thanks so much for joining us on the show. Have a safe and happy 4th of July holiday weekend, Randy.
10: Thanks, Jesse, for having me, and great to be with your listeners.
0: All right, up next, we're going to talk new guidance related to 45Z with Mitchell Hora from Continuum Ag right here on AOA.
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14: 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Soybeans and corn are mixed, mostly firm, heading into the long holiday weekend. August beans are up 2 3/4, 11.36. September's 1 1/4 higher, 11.36 3/4. September corn's up 2 at 4.24 3/4. December's 1 higher at 4.43 1/4. Cattle are down, pressured by cash and wholesale business. August live's 172 lower at 2.40.10. October's down 122 at 2.35.50. August feeders are 170 lower at 3.62.45. And hogs are mixed, adjusting spreads also ahead of this long holiday weekend, with August up 120 at 98.25 and October 27 higher at 81.77. John Perkins, Brownfield.
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16: As we celebrate 250 years of American independence this 4th of July, Mason City Tire.

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5: Keeping America's farmers and ranchers informed. AOA. Now back to Jesse Allen.
6: Well, as farmers have been trying to connect all the puzzle pieces as it relates to carbon intensity scores and producing feedstocks for the 45Z Clean Fuel Production Tax Credit, USDA releasing long-awaited technical guidance last week. What does this all mean for producers and the industry? Let's talk about it. Joining us now, founder and CEO of Continuum Ag, Mitchell Hora. Mitchell, great to have you back with us. I know it has been a busy few days for you, a lot of moving parts, a lot of exciting news here as it relates to carbon intensity scores and more.
7: Yeah, we finally got some good clarity. There's still steps ahead. I want to clarify that. The work is not over, but the USDA has completed their final guidelines around verifying and measuring feedstock carbon intensity for corn, soybeans, sorghum, and canola. It gave us a tremendous amount of clarity about how to quantify, verify, and track a farmer's carbon footprint or a carbon intensity score. And this rule is intended for use in 45Z. And but ultimately, the USDA wrote this rule. Now the IRS and the Department of Energy need to integrate some things. So that's why there are still a couple steps ahead in DC, but the intention is there. And actually in the preliminary guidance, the IRS has already explicitly said that they intend to adopt this language. So the pathway is very clear. It's an exciting time for the biofuel industry, exciting time for farmers that are selling to biofuels. I wish that there was a couple things in the rule that would have been done differently, but by and large, farmers who are delivering to a biofuel producer, either directly or via an elevator, they are in a tremendous position here and have got to be paying attention to this program. It is here and it is time to act.
6: Well, let's talk about some of the ins and outs of this guidance now from USDA. And, you know, by and large, for producers, as they're hearing about this and they're having questions and things of that nature, what is the biggest thing that this guidance has done that producers need to understand and start learning more about if they don't know more about it already?
7: Yeah, probably three main things. Number one, it gave us an updated carbon calculator. So now we know, using cover crops, using no-till or reduced till, and improving your nitrogen use efficiency are the biggest drivers. And you must document every single activity that occurs on the farm in order to pass the audits. And you can use a software like ours. It's at topsoil.ag. That's the whole reason that we exist, is to help the farmers organize and verify this data. And then Continuum gets third-party audited as well. So it is the to the T of legitimacy as laid out in this rule. It's called the ISO 14065 audit process. But farmers who are using or could use cover crops, no-till, and have good nitrogen use efficiency, they're in a tremendous position here. And farmers can lower the carbon intensity score by, in a lot of cases, 20, even 25 points. But the average farmer looking at a 10, 15 type of CI point reduction, which is quite good and can

0: help biofuel producers tap into more tax credits. So it's a good deal. At the ethanol plants, every 5 points that they move their CI score, they can tap into an extra tax credit worth about an incremental 10 cents a gallon. So as the ethanol plants lower their score, they earn more tax credits. But anyway, back to the actual question. What we got was clarity on the calculator. Cover crops, no-till, nitrogen use efficiency. There is a credit for manure. There is a credit for nitrogen stabilizers. And you have to put in your actual yield, actual fertilizer use, and then back that all up with evidence. Yeah, that's clear. The big other clarity is it's mass balance. This means that you must deliver the physical crop into the biofuel supply chain. The data and the crop stay together. Okay. The alternative to this that we were advocating for is book and claim, which would have decoupled the carbon data from the physical commodities, kind of like a carbon credit. But that's not the way that the government went. They went with mass balance, meaning if you fed your corn to livestock, doesn't count. If your crop got exported, doesn't count. Your crop has to enter into the biofuel supply chain, again, via direct delivery to a crusher or an ethanol plant or to an elevator who then delivered to those folks. So delivery is extremely important. And again, if you delivered 2025 crop into biofuels already, you have got to calculate your carbon intensity score. We do that for free on our software. It's at topsoil.ag. That's the place to start. And then lastly, like I said, we now know the audit protocols that are going to be required, and each ethanol plant has to undergo the audits, or the elevators that are participating, they also have to undergo the audit, which requires field level verification. So farmers who are wishing to participate will have to document their farming activities field by field. They'll have to supply a component of evidence, meaning a receipt, a shapefile, or some type of proof that they did the practice that they are claiming. The farmers will have to sign an attestation, basically saying, hey, I actually did these things. You know, this is a government program after all. But Continuum Ag, that's what our software does. We handle all of that farmer stuff, and the farmer retains ownership of their data. And that, I think, is critically important in all this. As a seventh generation farmer myself, I want to make sure that my data is taken care of. And that's what we've been investing in for this for years here at Continuum, waiting for this moment, and then helping the farmers and the biofuel producers collaborate together to go after this new opportunity. There are billions of dollars of opportunity here, including for last year's crop that you may have already sold and it's already a done deal. You can go back and associate your verified CI certificates to that crop. Some ethanol plants are aggressively moving forward. Others are being cautious because, again, there are more steps that the government must take. So I urge farmers listening to this, understand your CI score. That's number one, and that's free. Evaluate how many bushels have you sold into this supply chain that could be applicable. That's important. Or how many do you sell in the bin that you could sell? And then number three, be patient with your ethanol plants and your elevators. This is brand new. They're sorting this out. But if you want to do anything, it would be letting them know that you're interested in participating, you're interested in getting verified, and you're working with Continuum Ag and our Topsoil software to handle your verification, and saying, hey, just put my name on the list for when you are putting out a program, just put me on your list that I'm interested. That is what we can do right now. And of course, Continuum, we're helping to document that same list as well. So
1: yeah,
0: it's big stuff. It's good opportunity, and the math can work out to be quite substantial for the farmers. You know, I think in most cases, you know, potential premiums for, like, you know, on the low side, 10, 15 cents a bushel if you're not really doing much for practices. But on the high side, I do believe that there could be some opportunity for premiums in that 40, 50 cents a bushel based on some of the CI reductions, maybe a little bit higher than that in some one-off cases. But decent new money, especially in a time where farmers can, we need all that we can get.
1: Well, and I'm glad you brought up the data privacy piece as well, because I think to lean on that just a little bit more, that's a big, you know, concern for not just agriculture, but I think everybody these days with the rise of AI and this and that and everything else. And everyone is worried about protecting their data and their information. And so I think that's always a big question from producers, especially when we look at these types of things, is, you know, will my data be protected, Mitchell?
0: That's right. That's why I built my own software.
1: Yeah.
0: Because I wanted to make darn sure that I knew exactly how it was being used. So I literally put together the millions of dollars and built a company to do it myself. And in our data privacy, which you can see on topsoil.ag, when you create an account, there's a link there, of course, for the terms, right? Terms and conditions. And it says farmers own their data. Continuum has the ability to aggregate data and anonymize it, but only at the county level. We can't share any identifying information. We can't say, oh, here's this guy's scores, or like, here's all of these individual scores in this county or anything. I can't do any of that. But it does really help in conversations with the ethanol plants when I can say, hey, in your supply shed area, here are the tens of millions of bushels I already have scored, and here's the weighted average CI score of those bushels. That's how we're using the data. So I'm able to help the ethanol plants understand what to expect in their supply shed area or in the counties that they are sourcing from, and help them to run scenarios. But farmers own their data. We're able to just utilize aggregated, anonymized data and just draw insights from that. And then that's part of that attestation and signature stuff that we're doing. After the farmers have added their data, we don't even share it automatically with the third-party auditors, which is required in all this. The farmer even opts in just to have their agronomic data shared with the auditors. And then what's important here is the raw agronomic data is not needed at the ethanol plants. That is now part of the thing. They need what's called a biofuel feedstock report. And the biofuel feedstock report has the verified carbon intensity information on it. It has the attestations, has the grower information, and it links back to the field parcel. And that's all in a, you know, kind of a zero ID'd system. We work with a company called Millpont that does the traceability and the clearinghouse on that. So, I think farmers, at least just understanding how your data is being used, that's the most important thing, and making sure that you are in control and understanding how it's being used. And I think there'll be even more opportunities to use it in the future. And what's cool about, I think, this opportunity is, like, now there's a reason to really get your data organized, get your ducks in a row. That data and those practices are getting third-party audited. And I think there'll be additional stackable opportunities to utilize that data beyond this program.
1: All right, we're going to talk more about this with Mitchell Hoare from Continuum Ag as we continue here on AOA right after.
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3: We're talking with Mitchell Hora, founder and CEO of Continuum Ag, here today on Agriculture of America, going over some of this guidance now in relation to carbon intensity scores of 45Z. And I'll throw this to you, Mitchell, here. And it's something that I ask because I'm curious. You know, I know, you know, several years ago, you had a lot of skepticism from producers about what this is, and we don't understand it, and I'm not taking the time to deal with all this, et cetera, et cetera. Where is that mindset now? Are there still some folks out there who just look at this and go, I don't have time, even though, you know, like, you make it easy with Continuum and things of that nature? It's like, I'm not doing all this. I don't have time to worry about data and all this stuff, et cetera, et cetera. Is there still some of that skepticism out there, or has that gone away to some degree, Mitchell?
7: I think a lot of it's gone away, and we've been working with farmers of all shapes and sizes, small farms all the way up to tens of thousands of acres. Anybody can participate in this. It's just, if you have good data, that's really going to be important. You got to have data to support each practice, and the data component is the lift. Some farmers may calculate their initial CI score and find that their score is not that good, and therefore their potential premium isn't going to be that good, and it's not going to be worth it. And I don't want you to pay us to verify you if you're not going to get enough of a return. And also, we don't need to spend our people time and money. It costs us, of course, to verify and audit this stuff. So like, that would be the folks that should just not do it right now. If you're not adopting any of these practices, and your score is not good enough, don't spend the time. Now, at least take the 5 minutes to calculate your initial score to know for certain, because you may be surprised. A lot of farms are finding, wow, my score is better than I thought it was going to be, and maybe it's worth it. But the holdup right now, the hesitation is just, is my ethanol plant going to participate, or is my elevator going to participate? That is the critical thing, because under mass balance, the data and the crop stay together. So the farmer can only sell their data to the folks that bought their 2025 corn, and the folks that bought the 2025 corn can only buy the data from those who sold them the corn. It's a one-to-one relationship, so therefore the buyer must kind of give the thumbs up saying, yep, we're interested in buying, which again, some of them are hesitant, and they should be, because the IRS and the Department of Energy still have to make some progress. Now, Trump is involved, all the political push is there, like chances that all of that happens to get done is incredibly high. And most of the talk that I'm hearing is by the end of the year. I've learned to not get my hopes up. I think it'll be after the first of the year, and I hope I'm pleasantly surprised that they can get it done in the next 6 months. But regardless, some of the plants are going to be a little cautious. So therefore, some of the farmers are also going to be cautious, saying, when my plant is rolling and when they're ready to start the cash flow process, then yeah, of course, I'm in. And that's where I'm spending almost all my time right now, is conversations with the ethanol plants, conversations with the crushers, conversations with the elevators, getting them to understand, how do they collect all this data? How do they run their calculations? How do they estimate the value to them, which is still very complicated? And that's why this is a complicated deal. The biofuel producers will not know exactly how much tax credit they earn until after December 31st. And they run their final calculations and final numbers. Now, we'll have it modeled out ahead of time. We could get pretty dang close. But until it's all said and done, and that's because the feedstock carbon intensity at the ethanol plant is a weighted average. Yep. So they have to know how many verified bushels will they get across the scales. What will be the carbon intensity score of those verified bushels? So the volume and the score changes the weighted average, therefore changes the plant level CI score, therefore changes the plant's ability to generate monetize tax credits. So it's a complicated thing. And again, that's why I urge everybody, be patient, have some grace here. There's a lot coming across in a very short amount of time. This is complicated stuff. We're trying to simplify it, especially for the farmers and those collecting the data, try to make it as easy as possible, and make sure that this thing actually works out, because it's a huge opportunity. And what I love about it is it does adequately reward the adoption of cover crops and no-till. And that's ultimately what I care about, is I believe that more farms should be utilizing these regenerative practices regardless. And now there's a significant carrot that is closer than ever to incentivize adoption of these practices.
3: Great thoughts. And as we wrap up our conversation, I know you guys have a lot of resources on the Continuum Ag YouTube channel. I know you held a press conference last week about this. We'll link that video and more. And I know you mentioned it earlier, topsoil.ag, a lot of great ways for folks to get in touch with you, Mitchell, yeah, and ask the questions that they have, right?
7: Yeah. And we do a webinar every Tuesday morning at 7:45. It's free. You can go in there and ask your questions. That's a great spot to get access to me, and we bring in guests and all that kind of thing as well. But yeah, if you search 45Z or corn carbon intensity or anything, you'll find us. We have put out a tremendous amount. We've put out almost 10,000 pieces of content about 45Z, and it's just, there's a lot out there. So
3: yeah,
7: well, happy to help more. We do have a sales line and stuff too. If somebody would like help running their CI score, our guys are more than willing to help you and run that score for you.
3: Fantastic. Well, we're going to stay in touch with you as things move forward here and we see some of those final items figured out on Capitol Hill and more. But with that, we will let you go. Mitchell Hora with Continuum Ag, thanks for joining us and giving us some background on this updated guidance. We appreciate the time.
7: Appreciate you having me.
3: You bet. Once again, Mitchell Hora with Continuum Ag joining us here on AOA. And I think the main thing for producers is educate yourself and understand what this all means. It's puzzle pieces getting fit together here, some clarity that has been much needed. But does this work for you and your operation? That's the big thing, and that's the most important thing. So definitely do the work and understand what this all means and how this could potentially fit into your operation. I think that's the biggest thing that a lot of producers can do right now. With that, we're out of time here on today's Agriculture of America. If you're gearing up to celebrate the 4th of July and America's 250th anniversary, enjoy yourself. Be safe. For now, though, we're out of time. I'm Jesse Allen. You've been listening to AOA.
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13: Zilge's Appliance Center in Mason City celebrates the creativity and innovation that come from American ingenuity. 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
12: The United States Department of Defense developed the first global positioning system in the 1970s. 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Civilian use began in the 1980s with precise GPS access open to the public in 2000. Today, anyone in the world with a GPS receiver can use it freely. GPS, an American first.
13: This 4th of July, Zilge's Appliance Center in Mason City invites you to join them in celebrating the spirit of America and the freedoms we enjoy. God bless the USA.
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15: From ABC News, I'm Michelle Franzen. Mediated talks between the U.S. and Iran, according to Pakistan's foreign ministry, are progressing. Iran, though, still has not shown a full commitment to the terms that were laid out in the memo of understanding, including how ships navigate the Strait of Hormuz and whether Iran will make vessels travel a specific route. ABC News contributor and former Defense Department official Mick Mulroy says another major question, whether Iran will allow international weapons inspectors inside the country.
16: It's important for the inspectors, and these are objective, internationally recognized experts in this area, to be able to see these facilities, to know what it is we're talking about. Is it recoverable? Is it there? I mean, there's a lot of things that they need to do to really set the parameters for that key part of the nuclear negotiations.
15: The heat is on across the majority of states. Triple-digit real and field temperatures could shatter records heading into the July 4th holiday weekend. In Fall River, Massachusetts yesterday, the heat index reached 97 degrees already. Sean Flynn out doing road work and staying hydrated.
17: Drink a lot of water and Pedialyte.
15: Flynn says his employer also provides cold water for workers on those hot days. The Trump administration says it plans a big fireworks display in D.C. for America's 250th birthday, but there are also concerns over the prospect of dangerous air pollution as a result. ABC's Stephen Portnoy explains.
18: The late-night pyrotechnic display is expected to last 40 minutes, making for the biggest fireworks show in memory on the National Mall. But the Washington Post reports the revelry could prompt respiratory issues. The paper cites internal National Park Service documents urging against prolonged exposure to the particulate matter from the 850,000 explosives, saying

At 12:06, Bob Fisher in the KGLO newsroom. As we get you up to date on the situation as

0: border situation may have that overlap into the second half of the half hour as well. But once again, a severe thunderstorm warning in effect for all of Cerro Gordo, Eastern Hancock, and Eastern Worth counties until 12:45 this afternoon, as severe weather going to be a possibility for the rest of the daytime and into the evening hours. We'll recap that in just a little bit. Let's get to some news here at this hour, as two men have been charged with attempted murder, while another has also been charged with participating in a riot after a pair of incidents in Mason City over the last year, including one last month in a convenience store parking lot. Mason City Police Chief Mike McKelvey says three search warrants were executed on Wednesday morning at 126 and a half 5th Street Northeast, 418 North Washington Avenue number 4, and 415 2nd Street Southwest. As a result of those operations, 19-year-old Derek Ellis Jr. was charged with attempted murder, reckless use of a firearm, going armed with intent, and two counts of participating in a riot. 21-year-old Javon Maxwell was charged with attempted murder, false information when acquiring a pistol, and two counts of participating in a riot. While 20-year-old Deshaun Maxwell was charged with participating in a riot. Criminal complaints state that Ellis shot at another person multiple times in the Quickstar parking lot at 1502 South Federal on June 3rd, with Javon Maxwell driving his vehicle into the parking lot, which police say set in motion that chain of events. All three men are accused of participating in a riot on August 31st of last year in the 700 block of North Delaware, with Ellis allegedly shooting Deshaun Maxwell in the shoulder. All three are being held in the Cerro Gordo County Jail. Ellis on a total of $45,000 cash-only bond. Javon Maxwell on a total of $40,000 cash-only bond, and Deshaun Maxwell on $5,000 cash-only bond. Well, an Osage man is pleading guilty to receiving child pornography. The U.S. Attorney for the Northern District of Iowa's office says 44-year-old Damon Powers pleaded guilty on Wednesday in federal court in Cedar Rapids to one count of receipt of child pornography. Prosecutors say evidence at a prior hearing showed that law enforcement searched Powers' house at Osage in June of last year and found child porn on his phone, including depictions of prepubescent children. Powers also had stored hundreds of additional photos and videos of child porn in a cloud-based account. Powers faces between 5 and 20 years in prison, as well as a $250,000 fine when he's sentenced at a later date. The investigator with the Mason City Police Department in charge of the Jody Huzentrug case says the investigation is very active. Terrence Prohaska says the case is anything but a cold case.
1: This case is very active. I've seen some social media and some media postings over the years that, you know, says that it's a cold case. We don't use that word. We don't even talk about that word because it's very much not cold. We get case tips sometimes on a weekly or even sometimes on a daily basis this time of year. But what we do is we look into them. We look into all of our tips, and we do that with a passion like it happened yesterday.
0: Prohaska says they've been constantly working with the Huzentrug family and trying to find the answers to solve the case.
1: I speak with the Jody Huzentrug family on a weekly basis. I meet with them about every 10 weeks. We go over tips and leads. We're as transparent as we possibly can be with the family of Jody Huzentrug. Myself and Ryan Herman with the DCI, we travel all over the place on tips. We just returned from a multi-state investigation that we did on a tip that we received. I think in the last year I've been to, I think, about 5 different states following up on tips. So it's very much an active investigation.
0: Prohaska says it's disappointing to see a lot of misinformation being spread around on social media regarding the case.
1: It's hard for us to see when we see the social media and some of the private detectives or investigators, you know, doing work where they can release statements that are more subjective, and we've got to be objective. We can't just tell people that are things that are factual that could possibly harm the case. So when you don't see much posts about them, you know, about Jody Huzentrug coming directly from the Mason City Police Department, it's not that we're not working the case. It's just that we have to be careful on what we say to protect the integrity of the case and to protect some of the witnesses in the case as well.
0: Former KIMT-TV morning anchorwoman did not show up for work on June 27, 1995, and there have been no answers in the case. Prohaska says if you have any information, you can reach out to him at 641-421-3636. You can contact the Iowa Division of Criminal Investigation. KGLO News Time is 12:15. 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
2: 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As we have thunderstorms rolling through the area, severe weather, in fact. We're down to 71 degrees with the storms passing through. And that rain is reducing visibility. So if you're out traveling out and about, you might want to find a safe place. Just getting the latest from the National Weather Service regarding the severe weather. The statement reads like this. Severe thunderstorm warning remains in effect until 12:45 for southeastern Worth, east central Hancock, and all of Surrogate O'Cali. And moments ago, the severe storm is located near Birchdale or near Mason City, moving east at 45 miles per hour. 60 mile per hour wind gusts and quarter-size hail are possible with the storm. Hail damage to vehicles is expected. Expect wind damage to roofs, siding, and trees. And this does include Interstate 35 extreme mile markers 180 and 195. In other news today, Governor Kim Reynolds says the U.S. Supreme Court made the right decision earlier this week to uphold state laws barring transgender girls and women from playing on school athletic teams. Reynolds signed a bill in 2022 banning transgender athletes from girls and women's sports at Iowa schools, colleges, and universities. During a stop at Mason City on Wednesday, Reynolds told KGLO News it's a simple case of biology.
3: I thought everybody should read Justice Thomas's remarks. I mean, they were really great. And, you know, 4 years ago, we passed that law in the state of Iowa. I have granddaughters. I had three daughters. You know, they work hard. They deserve every opportunity to compete and have scholarships. And that's why Title IX was designated. You know, that's what that was all about. So it was a good ruling, and we were very happy about that.
2: Reynolds also remarked about the Supreme Court's ruling on birthright citizenship.
3: That birthright citizenship. I knew that they think that's kind of what they, the way they thought they would rule on that. I think maybe some people would say they maybe went a little bit too far. So we'll have to see how that plays out. I just think you have to be careful with that.
2: Reynolds says her staff has been following all the decisions by the U.S. and Iowa Supreme Courts this week, but she's not been paying full attention as she's on a week-long tour of the state visiting outdoor destinations and attractions as part of the launch of the state's Office of Outdoor Recreation. Meanwhile, North Central Iowa Congresswoman Ashley Hinson says birthright citizenship has been exploited for too long, and she's co-sponsoring a bill that would limit U.S. citizenship to children born to a parent who is a U.S. citizen or a permanent resident whose visa has not expired.
4: Which would do exactly what the president is calling for.
2: Six justices on the U.S. Supreme Court have struck down President Trump's executive order seeking to limit birthright citizenship. Five justices agreed to violate the 14th Amendment to the U.S. Constitution. But Justice Brett Kavanaugh concluded the president's order had instead violated a federal law. Trump has called on Congress to change the law rather than begin the lengthy process of trying to repeal the constitutional amendment. Hinson, a Republican from Marion, sits on the House Select Committee on Communist China and says the Chinese in particular have been exploiting birthright citizenship, literally bringing people here for birth tourism. Hinson says if the policy is not changed, birthright citizenship will remain an incentive for illegal immigration.
4: I don't agree with the Supreme Court here. I think they got it wrong. I think the ruling means it's even more important in my mind that we don't go back to open borders and drugs pouring across into our communities. And then, of course, the other challenge that I keep hearing about here is illegal free riding on taxpayer benefits.
2: Hinson, whose district includes Surrogate or Worth, Mitchell, Floyd, and Butler counties in our immediate listing areas, the only Iowa serving in the U.S. House, was a co-sponsor of the Birthright Citizenship Act. With 185 days left in her last term of the U.S. Senate, Joni Ernst says she's focused on getting a farm bill to the president's desk. Ernst, a Republican from Red Oak, is a member of the Senate Ag Committee.
5: I'm not in the driver's seat with that. You know, we have a chairman of the committee that's from Arkansas. He may see some of these, issues a little differently than I do, but I'm doing everything I can to push him to get the bill over the finish line. It'll help our farmers. It'll help our ranchers.
2: For the past 3 years, Congress has not been able to agree on a new farm bill. And I was once again taking part in the holiday effort to keep an eye on the state's waterways. Department of Natural Resources Building Education Coordinator Rachel Ellis says the effort starts tomorrow.
6: Operation Dry Water is a national campaign. We're looking to deter impaired boating, reduce the number of alcohol and drug-related incidents and fatalities on our waterways.
2: Ella says you can celebrate, but don't drink and drive a boat.
6: We just really want to encourage folks to enjoy themselves off the water after they're done boating. But over the last few years, we've had about 20 to 25 boating while intoxicated arrests going on this time of year.
2: Ella said the lakes and waterways can be more hectic than roadways with boats coming from all directions, and she says you need to avoid distractions when you're behind the wheel.
6: Put the phone down, enjoy the time out on the water, and just be aware of your surroundings so you can make good decisions.
2: And Ella says it's better to be drinking water when you're out on a boat to help you deal with the elements.
6: The combination of the sun, the wind, and just the waves really get to people. So sometimes you don't realize how dehydrated you are until it's too late. So we want to make sure you're staying safe. And we want to get you home so you can enjoy the holiday with your family and friends.
2: Operation Dry Water runs through Sunday. That's check of local news here on the Midday Reports here on KGLO. We'll take a look at sports after this. 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A Clear Lake won at least a share of the North Central Conference softball title Wednesday night as the Lions beat Algona 8-0 in five innings in Algona. Clear Lake used a five-run first with homers by Olivia Payne and Taylor Schwen. Jesse Thompson also hit a three-run homer in the fourth to put the game away. Clear Lake's now 24-5 overall. They finished conference play with a 12-2 record. Algona sits at 11-2 in the conference. They will have to win at Hampton-Dumont Cal on Monday to also capture a share of the title, despite Clear Lake beating Algona twice this season. Lions are off until Monday when they travel to Waverly-Shorrock for a doubleheader to end the regular season. Newman used a four-run fourth to hold on to beat St. Ansgar 6-5 atop of Iowa Conference East Division softball last night in Mason City. Newman's 23-5 overall, 10-3 in the conference. They are scheduled to host East Division champion Osage tonight. Osage over Northwood Kensett, another softball last night, 21-5. West Fork 3-2 over Nashua Plainfield. Eagle Grove over North Iowa, 22-2. Bishop Garrigan over West Hancock, 14-0. Humboldt over Hampton-Dumont Cal, 12-6. St. Edmund over Clarion-Gilfield Downs, 13-1. Dykeville-Hartford over Charles City, 8-7. St. Ansgar won the top of Iowa Conference East Division baseball title Wednesday night as they beat Newman 10-4 in the Mason City. St. scored 3 in the first and 4 in the second and held on for the victory. St. Ansgar's now 22-3 overall. They finished conference play with a perfect 14-0 record. They are off until their district semifinal game on July 7th against either Belmont Columbia or West Fork. Newman drops to 23-9 overall, and they finish 12-2 in the conference. They are scheduled to host Dyke New Hartford tonight in their final game of the regular season. Bay City High baseball team swept Marshalltown on the road last night, 17-0 and 18-4. Vance Anderson picked up the win in both games, pitching a total of 5 innings, striking out 4. Lincoln Burning had a total of 8 runs batted in on the night, while Eli Schultz knocked in 7 runs. Mason City's 27-8 overall, 12-2 in the conference. They're scheduled to host Ames in a conference doubleheader tonight, and then they're scheduled to host Clear Lake tomorrow in a varsity game that'll start at 3 o'clock, and you'll hear that game on KRIB. Other baseball, West Fork over Nashua Plainfield 10-6, Webster City over Forest City 14-2, North Iowa over Eagle Grove 3-2, and Bishop Garrigan over West Hancock 14-10. District baseball is scheduled to start tomorrow night in classes 1A and 2A. 1A District 3, North Union will play West Hancock at 5 o'clock in Sheffield. The winner of that will get Newman. Knights get a bye into the district semifinals. The other side of that portion of the bracket has at Lake Mills, North Iowa, Bishop Garrigan, and West Bend Mallard in Lake Mills. 1A District 5, they will play one game, Belmont Clemmie at West Fork. Will be at 7 o'clock, the part of that District 3, District 5 doubleheader. Winner of that game will get St. Ansgar in the district semifinal. The other side of the bracket has Northwood, Kensett, and Riceville, and Rockford, North Butler at North Butler. 2A District 3 in Garner, it'll be Central Springs against Clarion Goldfield Downs at 5 o'clock. Eagle Grove will play at Garner Hayfield Ventura at 7. Pocahontas and Forest City received byes into the second round. 2A District 5 at Denver. Osage will play North Fayette Valley at 5. Crestwood will play Denver at 7. And the winners will play Waukon and New Hampton. Well, the Minnesota Twins last night, They closed out their three-game series at Houston.
7: Twins and the Astros rubber match from Daikin Park. Twins jumped all over Tatsuya Imai in the first inning. A two-run homer from Josh Bell. Then they loaded the bases, but local boy Tristan Gray struck out. So it was just a 2-0 lead. It was 2-1 after the Astros scratched out a run against Taj Bradley in their half of the first. Then in the second, more trouble for Imai. He walked Kishol, lined out Larnick. After walking Brooks Lee, he ran into trouble in the form of Cody Clemens. 3-1. Cody hammers it. High fly ball, right field. That one's headed for the bullpen, and it's gone for a three-run homer for the hometown kid. Cody Clemens goes deep to right. There's your knockout blow on Tatsuya Imai as the Twins lead at 5-1 and the Boo Birds reign in Houston. Twins led big. It was a 5-1 lead, and Taj Bradley knew what to do with it. At one point in time, he recorded 10 consecutive outs via strikeout. All told in the ballgame, he went 5 innings, struck out 11 to match a career best. Twins would add some insurance runs, a 2-run single for Trevor Larnick in the 5th. He had 3 hits in the ballgame. Kishol a homer late, and the Twins down the Astros and win the series. 8-3 the final on your home for Twins baseball.
2: Twins are off today. They are on the way to New York City as they will take on the New York Yankees this weekend. Tomorrow night, 6:05 of the first pitch, 5:30 of the pregame. Saturday and Sunday, 12:35 of the first pitch, noon for the pregame. Sunday has Inside Twins at 11:30, and you'll hear all that here on KGLO. Monday's an off day, then the Twins start a week-long series at home at Cleveland, and then the LA Angels. And of course, next Thursday, we'll be heading up to Target Field on the KGLO bus trip. And make sure that you stop in either today or at the first part of next week to get your seats reserved for the Twins bus trip. Get great seats. Of course, get the bus taking you right up to the stadium and a box lunch from Subway. Easy to go to a Twins game if you join our Twins bus trip. Thursday against the Cleveland Guardians. We're open until 4 today. Not open tomorrow because of the holiday. And the Independence Day holiday being observed, so we are closed tomorrow. And during noon hour, we'll have special program from ABC News, as well as during the KGLO morning show tomorrow. So keep that in mind, but we hope you can join us for the Twins and the Guardians next Thursday. That's check of KGLO Sports, 12:28. We'll take a look at the weather after this.
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2: 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Now we're going to do a severe weather update after the ABC News here at 12:30. So keep that in mind as we go through the weather situation right now. We can tell you severe thunderstorm warning has been canceled for East Central Hancock County as the storm's moved out of there. Continues for eastern Sarasota County and southeastern Worth County until 12:45. Severe thunderstorm is located over Rockwell, the heaviest activity right now, 8 miles south of Mason City. Ping pong ball sized tail and 60-mile-per-hour wind gusts are possible with these storms. There's an estimated thunderstorm wind gust here in Mason City of 55 miles per hour at 12:15. But there's very heavy activity right in the Rockwell area right now as those storms are moving once again to the east. At 45 miles per hour at this time. So, KGLO weather, we could see severe weather throughout the rest of the day with a high of 87 with winds out of the southwest at 8 to 15. We'll see if that temperature gets back up that high. Depends on how things clear out here. Good chance of thunderstorms again tonight. Low is 67. About a 60% chance of storms tomorrow with a high of 88. Friday night, good chance for thunderstorms again. Scattered storms, a low of 67. 4th of July, Saturday, Independence Day. Scattered thunderstorms likely during the day. Partly cloudy otherwise with a high of 85. Chances diminish as we go on through Saturday night. And hopefully that allows to get fireworks in. 64 for a low Saturday night. Sunday, slight chance of storms. So there is partly cloudy with a high of 84. Monday, partly cloudy with a high of 86. Things have cooled off with the rain moving through. North winds at 16. visibility reduced, so take care if you are out and about. 71 degrees here at Rodeo Park. Award-winning local news, weather, and sports online at KGLOAM.com. Let's come up with a severe weather update after ABC News here on KGLO.
9: Michelle Franzen, final preparations for America's 250th celebrations are underway. And in Washington, D.C., that includes heightened security for fireworks and festivities. ABC's Pierre Thomas says more.
10: 19 miles of fencing is being installed as we speak. The other thing, for the first time, authorities are saying, perhaps ever, in order to get on the National Mall, you have to go through a security checkpoint, including a magnetometer.
9: U.S. Capitol Police say only essential personnel will be permitted to attend tonight's rehearsal for the Capitol 4th concert. And due to extreme heat, details on the concert will be announced tomorrow morning. More than 180 million Americans are facing heat alerts this holiday weekend. In Venezuela, search and rescue efforts continue following last week's double earthquakes, and there are signs of life. A security guard pulled alive from a collapsed shopping mall 8 days later. The U.S. men's soccer team celebrating last night's World Cup win against Bosnia and Herzegovina. The U.S. advances to the round of 16. This

0: 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For more weather more often, keep it locked on AM 1300 KGLO, your hometown weather station.
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6: It's all about weather. As we move through July, our partners at Commodity Weather Group have released a report that projects dates at which the corn crop will reach 50% pollination. Various regions of the country. I'm Mark Oppold. Today's bottom line report as we move to the July 4th holiday. Commodity Weather Group's report is based on planting dates, accumulated growing degree days, while also factoring in current 15 and 30-day weather forecasts in various areas of the country. The report shows the bulk of the nation's corn crop, basically north of Interstate 80, will be pollinated the next 2 weeks between July 15th and July 30th. The bulk of that will come between the 20th and 30th in their report. This is always a trade-off. Good planting weather in the spring means the bulk of the crop will pollinate at the same time. Hot, dry weather before, during, or after those dates can push December corn to new highs. This is the bottom line report. As mentioned, weather certainly a factor as we move through July. A strong El Nino pattern could break up the dry weather, talked about rain in late July. That's our bottom line. I'm Mark Oppold, wishing you a profitable day.
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7: USMCA continued. Hello, everyone. I'm Mark Dorenkamp with Agribusiness News on Brownfield. A trade expert with the American Farm Bureau Federation says the U.S.-Mexico-Canada agreement remains in effect as the U.S. continues negotiations with the two other countries involved. Virginia Houston tells Brownfield the ag priorities U.S. officials are focused on in the early phase of negotiations include seasonality issues with produce growers and geographic indicators for dairy products in Mexico.
8: We're in early days. We do imagine this is not the end. This is not the be-all, end-all of the list of what they're negotiating, but they've been pretty forward with agriculture and stakeholders about what they're hoping to achieve.
7: The next round of USMCA negotiations is scheduled the week of July 20th when the U.S. and Mexico meet again. Houston says Canada has been slower to come to the table for negotiations.
8: Hoping that these bilaterals will soon become trilateral negotiations.
7: Beef export sales last week were the largest for any week on record. The USDA says big purchases late in the reporting period by several buyers led by Chile and Italy pushed beef sales to 129,000 tons, shattering the previous record set in February 2019. U.S. Senator Chuck Grassley says President Trump made the right call to lift countervailing duties on phosphate fertilizer from Morocco.
9: Finally got some results of talking about the tariffs on Morocco phosphate coming into this country. At the same time, Mosaic has 80% of the phosphate market. They don't need protections.
7: The CEO of Clean Fuels Alliance America says the renewable fuel standards' latest targets are benefiting American soybean farmers. Donnell Rehagen tells Brownfield biomass-based diesel production from soybean oil is projected to nearly double from 1.3 billion gallons in 2025 to more than 2.6 billion in 2027 under the RFS.
10: Positive outcomes like increased value at the for soybeans, increased value for soybean oil and soybean processors, but also significantly increased fuel production in the biodiesel, renewable diesel space.
7: He says domestic soybean crush capacity has grown about 25% the past 5 years.
10: Providing a value directly to the farmer, but that would not have happened if it were not for the expected growth of our industry.
7: And Bayer has announced a restructuring of its U.S. glyphosate business, creating a new entity called Ruveon. The company says Ruveon will focus on all aspects of glyphosate, including pricing, go-to-market strategies, production, and logistics. It is based in St. Louis, Missouri, and remains a Bayer Group business. For more on these stories and other news, go to brownfieldagnews.com. I'm Mark Dorenkamp with Brownfield Ag News.
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0: 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Up first is the weekly Crop Progress and Conditions Report. Farmers had 5.4 days suitable for field work during the week ending June 28th. This is 2.7 days more than last year, when there were 2.7 days suitable for field work. Topsoil moisture condition rated 2% very short, 19% short, 69% adequate, and 10% surplus. Subsoil moisture condition rated 3% very short, 21% short, 67% adequate, and 9% surplus. Corn silking in Iowa reached 1%, which is 2 percentage points behind last year. Corn condition rated 78% good to excellent. Soybeans emerged reached 99%, which is 1 percentage point ahead of last year. Soybeans blooming reached 18%, which is 3 percentage points behind last year. Soybeans setting pods reached 1%, which is 3 percentage points behind last year. Soybean condition rated 75%, good to excellent. Pasture condition rated 77%, good to excellent. And now taking a look at the weather summary provided by Justin Glisson, state climatologist at the Iowa Department of Agriculture and Land Stewardship. Overall, cooler conditions held across Iowa through the reporting period as a heat dome developed over the southeastern United States towards the weekend. The statewide average temperature was 68.2 degrees, 3.9 degrees below normal. Portions of northwest and southeast Iowa experienced wetter than normal conditions, with the rest of the state drier than normal. You can also find this weekly report available on the USDA's website at nas.usda.gov. Up next is our weekly United States Meat Export Federation update. John Harith has those details.
1: Following a recent pseudo-rabies finding, Mexico closed its border to U.S. pork offal for more than a month, costing the U.S. industry about $7 million per week in exports. Although some offal shipments to Mexico have now resumed, those restrictions continue to frustrate exporters. Rigoberto Trevino, the U.S. Meat Export Federation's Mexico trade manager, explains how customers in Mexico are also being negatively impacted.
2: Pork offals and variety meats are very important in the Mexican market. Most of the times when you talk about variety meats, the answer is going to be always tacos. So carnitas are very important in Mexico. For example, pork snout, pork ear, pork stomach, etc.
1: A lack of alternative sources for those offal products is driving up prices for retailers and restaurants.
2: They are very frustrated. Not only the Mexican customers, also the American exporters, because they want to get the product into Mexico, and the prices are getting really high. And for example, just giving an example, pork uterus, the domestic supply is not enough in Mexico, so they have to import product from the U.S. They cannot import product from the U.S. right now, so the prices can be double for this kind of cuts.
1: USMEF has been working to build demand for pork variety meats in Mexico because of the affordability and because it builds value for the pork carcass.
2: USMEF have been building a demand for this kind of product with different initiatives like Cantina Vibes and chef's training, so the customers really want to try the product. The price are getting higher in the market for pork offals, and the real big problem is that you can open the door to different suppliers.
1: The Mexican restrictions do not impact U.S. pork muscle cuts. The World Organization for Animal Health has confirmed that the pseudorabies event in Iowa was isolated and has been contained. For more, please visit usmef.org. For the U.S. Meat Export Federation, I'm John Harith.
0: And up next, families celebrating the 4th of July holiday with a cookout will pay slightly higher prices at the grocery store this year. Faith Parham, an economist with the American Farm Bureau Federation, said the Bureau's annual cookout survey cost reflects the overall rate of inflation.
3: American Farm Bureau has been surveying volunteer shoppers on the cost of a cookout survey since 2016. For this year, a cost for 10 guests will be $73.82, or about $7.38 per person.
0: Parham says this is an increase, but it's important to remember the economic context of the basket.
3: This year, the basket is a bit more expensive, but it's actually holding pace with inflation. So our cost is up about 4% from last year, but the overall annual inflation rate in the United States is 4.2%. And so we're right at the inflation levels. We've been holding steady the last few years when we adjust for inflation, down from some of those record highs we saw in 2022.
0: Parham said most of the items saw an increase this year.
3: The first is beef. We see higher beef prices this year. For strawberries, we saw a price increase. That's mainly due to a devastating freeze in Florida. We have two items decreasing, potato salad and chips. That's mainly due to the decrease in potato prices. But for potato salad, it's largely being driven by the decrease in egg prices.
0: You can learn more at fb.org/news. And to round out this report is USDA meteorologist Brad Rippey as he goes over the weather forecast for regions of the nation during the 4th of July holiday period.
4: Places like the southern Great Plains could easily be above 100 degrees with low odds for precipitation, that heat extending all the way eastward from the southern Rockies through the southern Great Plains and then into the southeast, where temperatures are likely to be well up into the 90s, except across Florida's peninsula, which would be a little bit cooler and more showery. On the west, there we will be watching for the onset of the seasonal monsoon, and it looks like in early days of July, the monsoon will be moving into full force, bringing up some of the tropical moisture. We'll see the humidity levels start to rise. One concern with so many people outside enjoying the great outdoors during this lead up to and right on through the 4th of July weekend, thunderstorm activity that may be developing in parts of the southwest, maybe as far north as the Great Basin and Intermountain West, as those monsoon showers begin to develop leading up to and including the 4th of July weekend. The one cool area for 4th of July is likely to be parts of the northern U.S., especially the Pacific Northwest to the northern Rockies, and then a secondary area across the northeast.
0: Again, that was USDA meteorologist Brad Rippey. Wishing you a safe and happy 4th of July weekend. I'm Helena McNamee, Connoisseur Media.
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11: 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If you generate at least two-thirds of your gross income from farming, you can skip the headache of quarterly estimated payments. 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Everything hinges on clearing that two-thirds income hurdle. This is where your equipment sales come in. When you sell a tractor or combine, the profit you make from past depreciation can be a massive number. If those dollars count as farm income, they help you clear the two-thirds bar. If they don't, a big equipment sale could accidentally disqualify you from the special rules. For years, the IRS excluded equipment sales from farm income. Then they suddenly reversed course and included them. But in the most recent IRS Farmer's Tax Guide, the IRS quietly removed the explicit written statement allowing it. yet left in an active example that still counts equipment sales towards your farm total. The IRS gave farmers clarity, but has now muddied the waters. If you're thinking about having a big machinery sale later this year to qualify for the single March 1 deadline, talk to your accountant early. This has been the Agricultural Law and Tax Report. I'm Roger McCoy.
13: As the market numbers change, we'll keep you informed. That's our pledge to you. AM 1300 KGLO, dedicated to meet the needs of the North Iowa farmers.
14: Cattle futures are lower. Hogs, corn, and soybeans are mixed. I'm John Perkins with a Brownfield Market Update. When it comes to short-stature corn, it all started with Stein. For decades, they've been focused on unique hybrids that deliver top yields. Stein invented short-stature corn, then they perfected it. Stein has yield. Soybeans are mixed today. High temperatures, along with heavy rains in some areas, are expected to impact crop conditions. USDA's weekly crop progress and condition update is going to be out next Monday, July 6th, at its normal time, 4 Eastern, 3 Central. Old crop export sales are marketing near low on beans. New crop is down in the week. Basically, just consolidating ahead of this holiday weekend with markets closed tomorrow for Independence Day. August beans are up 3.5 at 11.36 3/4, and September's 1.5 higher at 11.37. August soybean meal's up 80 cents at 306.10. August bean oil's down a point at 66.68. Corn's mixed, also just consolidating, and monitoring weather as the crop moves through the pollination phase. Old crop export sales are below the previous week, while new crop sales were up. September corn's a quarter cent higher at 4.23, and December's a half a penny lower at 4.41 3/4. And wheat today is mixed, consolidating after its early gains and the higher moves sparked by the lower-than-expected acreage and stocks numbers on Tuesday. Wheat's also watching U.S. and world winter wheat harvest activity and spring wheat development. September Chicago's 3/4 lower at 5.99 1/4. Cotton and rice both seeing some profit-taking pressure here today. October cotton's down 48 at 75.57. Most active December's 82 lower at 77.02. September rice is down 13 at 13.21 1/2, and November's 10.5 lower at 13.60. Live and feeder cattle are sharply lower, just above the session lows for the most part, pressured by cash and wholesale business. Box beef at midday is lower. You could call it sharply lower, depending on your perspective. And overall, light business this week, mostly $3 lower than a week ago on the live basis and down 5 for dressed. Beef export sales last week were the highest for any week on record, largely according to USDA due to some late reported sales. However, even after talking with the USDA, I would not be surprised to see this corrected later on. August live's down 252 at 259.30. October's 217 lower, 234.52. August feeders are down 327 at 360.87. September's 325 lower at 358.92. And nearby hogs are up. Deferred months are down, adjusting spreads. Butcher hog markets are steady. National Direct was $1.37 lower at the open. Pork's firm at midday today. August lean's up 175 at 98.80. October's up 57 at 82.07. Crude oil continues to be to trade weak. I'm John Perkins with a Brownfield Market Update.
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2: From ABC News, I'm Michelle Franzen. As America gets ready to mark July 4th, preparations for the nation's celebrations for America's 250th anniversary taking shape in Washington, D.C. ABC's Pierre Thomas says D.C. may have the tightest restrictions ever seen from the air and on the ground.
22: There literally will be helicopters in the air checking radiation levels, people in the crowds with Geiger counters and all these different things, layers upon layers of security, some seen, a lot not seen.
2: Dangerous heat across the country, including D.C., could interfere with some of those celebrations. And the heat could impact travel. AAA says more than 72 million Americans are driving or flying this holiday period. Today, the busiest at airports. Fire crews are battling multiple wildfires in 8 western states due to heat and dry conditions and wind. In Colorado, crews are working to gain control of one of the largest.
23: Colorado's Aspen Acres fire burning in Pueblo County is now the 12th largest in Colorado history. It remains 0% contained in tens of thousands of acres in size. Efforts to fight the fire now being run by an incident management team out of Alaska. It's estimated around 125 buildings have burned. Nicole Griggs lost her home. Her family members are out fighting the flames as part of a volunteer fire department.
24: All these men and women who are out trying to save homes while theirs has already been burned down, that's heroic.
23: Extreme fire weather remains in the Four Corners region of the West. Alex Stone, ABC News.
2: A week after the double earthquakes in Venezuela, crews still finding people alive. A security guard pulled from a collapsed shopping mall after 8 days. Some crews for pulling back, and that has families digging by hand to find loved ones. 12-year-old Carlos rescued after 5 days, his cousin Myra Harita in Miami.
25: There's all this bittersweet feeling of happiness because he's alive, but also knowing there's people still there calling out for help.
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0: not spared. Officials say at least 21 people have died. A nine-story apartment building partially collapsed. Rescue crews still searching for survivors. ABC's Marcus Moore says new numbers released show the cost of the deadly four-year war.
1: The Center for Strategic and International Studies is out with a report that found that military casualties have topped 2 million, including 600,000 deaths. Ukraine has lost between 125 and 150,000 soldiers. Russia, meanwhile, has lost 450,000 deaths.
0: A nun who was on her way to Mass arrested by federal immigration agents. The Department of Homeland Security ramping up immigration arrests over the last 5 days and reports 10,000 were taken into custody. Here's ABC's Jay O'Brien.
2: We're learning that Sister Leticia Obuaja, a Nigerian national, was arrested and detained by immigration enforcement while walking to Mass. It happened last Sunday in McAllen, Texas. Bishop Daniel E. Flores of the Diocese of Brownsville calling her a source of goodness and hope in their community. Just a few hours after her arrest, DHS later releasing Sister Obuaja, who's been in the U.S. for at least 10 years, but her immigration status is unclear.
0: On Wall Street, stocks are mixed. Michelle Franz in ABC News.
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5: Chance of thunderstorms this afternoon. Otherwise, cloudy skies. Daytime highs approaching 87. Winds out of the south, 8 to 15 miles per hour. Thunderstorms likely tonight. Lows dip down to 67. Chance for storms tomorrow. High temperatures reach up to 88. Mainly cloudy skies expected. Mid-80s, Saturday and Sunday, with thunderstorms possible both days. That's the weatherology forecast for AM 1300 KGLO. Right now, 70.
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13: All right, let's do it. 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
14: Yes.
13: Man, oh man. There's going to be so much talked about how great our country is, and I'm really looking forward to that. Mm-hmm. Because we're so used to so many people hating the country.
14: Yes.
13: So live in this country.
14: Yeah. Well, you're going to get that, too. I mean, we're already getting that.
13: I know, that's what I'm saying. I'm looking forward to the refreshment that will be people proud of their country and talking about it.
14: Well, I'm looking forward to more land acknowledgments.
13: No, you're not.
14: No, I'm not. No.
13: You know, there's been a lot of talk about illegal immigration over the last 10 years and certainly over the last few days.
14: Yep.
13: And then the Supreme Court decision talking about birthright citizenship and people a little disillusioned.
14: Yeah.
13: Yeah, you have all of that. One of the things that the media has done and the left has done over time is try to position certainly conservatives as anti-immigrant when it's anti-illegal immigrant.
14: Right.
13: And they play that game all the time.
14: Yeah.
13: Well, what we've seen over the last few years is citizens of the United States getting murdered by people here illegally. And people are very upset by that.
14: And they should be.
13: Rightfully so.
14: Yes.
13: And you had the student in Chicago murdered, and her parents are then talking. What?
14: It's tough. I mean, I know what you're going to play.
13: It's very difficult.
14: It's very difficult, yeah.
13: I mean, to hear painful. Jessica so Gorman talking about

0: her daughter.
1: Yes, just terrible.
0: And so, well, you had Democrats at the hearing, like Pramila Jayapal, saying, I really feel bad for you that you've lost your child, this sort of thing.
2: Let me start by offering my deepest condolences to you, Mrs. Gorman, and to you, Mr. Abraham, for the loss of your children. As a parent myself, I can think of no greater loss, and I appreciate you being here to share their stories and their lives with us. Unfortunately, this hearing is it's the fourth time in this committee that we've had a hearing on sanctuary cities, the fourth time. And there's many other things that we could be doing other than this. I would have loved to have had some hearings on the unconstitutionality of the president's executive order on eliminating birthright citizenship.
1: God, they just can't stop for a second.
0: It's unreal. Here's Jamie Raskin. Jamie Raskin.
3: As a father, I too know the pain and devastation of losing a child, and my heart goes out to you and to your families. Our colleagues are conducting an endless series of hearings on sanctuary cities. This is our fourth such hearing.
0: So they're griping and moaning.
4: Yeah, we could be doing other things, like the 1,000th January 6th hearing.
0: Exactly.
4: Dude, like, so is there supposed to be a limit? Like, you get your one hearing when it comes to Democrat policies that are actually getting people killed?
0: Yeah, we'll hear it one time. Again, though, boy.
4: You could, you know, call for some change.
0: No kidding. And here was, I mean, we're not going to play all of it, but here's just a part of what Jessica Gorman had to say.
5: The story is about my Sheridan. It's about how failed border policies, sanctuary city laws, and twisted leaders refused to cooperate with ICE. They sent her to her grave. And the question before this committee is painfully simple. When did protecting our American citizens stop being your first priority? And even more important, why did protecting our American citizens stop being your first priority? I want an explanation. I need one. And I deserve one. This cannot be explained away, and it cannot be buried beneath a list of unrelated issues that you all paraded before us. Thanks for telling me without telling me that, you know, you're here, but you don't want to be. This is the fourth time you had angel families. Thanks for telling me you don't care.
0: Yeah, that's exactly right.
1: Perfect.
4: That's
1: perfectly
4: it.
1: Said.
4: Yeah.
1: Yes.
0: Yeah. And, I mean, she wasn't done. There was another part to that. Here it is.
5: I don't understand why it's only the Republican side that cares about our American children. And I know that you're a mother. I know that you're a father. I deeply value that. But basically what you just did, what you said was, I'm so sorry for your loss. I have a daughter too. I have a son. I feel your pain. You don't. You don't feel my pain. Because the next words out of your mouth were, but. There's no but when your child is in the coffin.
0: Yeah.
4: Yeah.
0: Man. Yeah, how do these people get that out of touch?
4: Well, they only talk to each other, and they have a singular mission, and that is to fundamentally change the fabric of this country.
0: That is true.
4: And protecting illegal aliens is a big part of it. I mean, even Tim Walz, part of the pardon board in Minnesota, they granted a pardon to an illegal immigrant or an immigrant convicted of sexually abusing a child 20 years ago, 10-year-old.
0: Unbelievable.
4: But they did that in order to make sure that he wouldn't be deported back to where he came from.
1: Yeah, but the weird thing is with Raskin and Jayapal is you'd think just from a purely political standpoint, they'd mind their tongue for 10 minutes.
0: Yes.
1: During a hearing. Well, you know, that they would just say enough without saying really anything. Well, like, I understand, you know, I've got a child too, and my sympathies are with you. Kind of leave it alone.
0: Mm-hmm.
1: But no, you go, because there's no fear of any political backlash from it. It's really remarkable.
0: That is true.
1: It really is remarkable.
0: Yep.
1: So you can just say whatever you want, do whatever you want, and then there's no fear. Because your district where, you know, 10,000 people vote, you're going to win anyway.
0: Yes.
1: What do you care?
0: That is true.
1: You're there to raise hell. That's all there is to it. It's just sick and sad. Well, Raskin, I can't even stand to look at him.
0: Not neither one.
1: Ugh.
0: Yeah. No, the whole party's been captured.
1: Oh,
0: we've known
1: God.
0: This for a while, but everyone's seeing it now. But even old school Democrats are seeing it now and are terrified.
1: Yes, every liberal considers themselves a liberal. I ask you a question. Are you okay with what you just heard these morons say? Are you okay with that?
0: Most I know are not.
1: No, of course not. But will you vote for these people and that party? Because that's what they represent. That's who they are.
0: They're losing more every day.
1: That is exactly who they are.
0: Yeah.
1: Jeez.
0: Well, you do have the likes of Rahm Emanuel.
4: Yeah.
0: Out there saying these socialists, they do. They hate America.
4: Yeah, the former mayor of Chicago, Rahm Emanuel, they've talked about him potentially being a centrist. When Rahm Emanuel's the centrist in the conversation,
1: yes,
4: holy
1: right.
4: crap.
1: Yeah.
4: But yeah, they've talked about him running for president, and well, he's occupying a lane that no other Democrat wants, and that is to say, no, we are fully rejecting the communist takeover of the party. And so he talked about that. I believe this was on CNN.
0: Okay.
6: You got to flip red to blue, not blue to cobalt blue. And there is a difference. There are candidates out there, specifically like in New York City, who don't like America. I happen to think being an American means you win the lottery ticket of life. There are challenges in America that it's not living up to its potential, as outlined here on the 250-year anniversary of the Declaration of Independence, where America falls short, but you always struggle for that better. There are people in the Democratic Socialist Party who literally do not like America, think it is a bad country. They don't have any identity. And that is not the Democratic Party that I'm a part of. It is not the Democratic Party that struggles to make sure that other people get a chance to be in the winner's circle.
4: Well, please.
0: You've allowed it to happen.
4: Yeah,
0: man.
4: I mean, it is actually the Democratic Party.
1: Yes, it is.
4: So,
1: yes.
0: Yeah,
1: oops.
0: You let it take over.
1: Yeah.
0: Just now part of it. David, you were talking about some staffer, somebody that was urging people to actually kill Republicans?
4: Oh, yeah. A volunteer staffer for Wisconsin Democrat congressional candidate Katrina DeVille is urging people to murder political enemies. This is a troon who calls himself Teja de la Rule, posted a series of videos, including one with the written message, "Kill your local Republican."
0: Okay. Roll it.
7: We are doing trans jihad, and this is something everybody can actually kind of partake in a little bit here, because it's about making the oppressor, the bigots, the animals that make up MAGA, for example, right? So for decades, everyone else, all the marginalized, the in-house, minorities, we've had to be the ones that walk down the streets with anxiety, with fear,
0: but no more.
7: No more, folks. We're going to do the reverse. We're going to make it so that they will be the ones that have to walk down the streets in fear, and anxiety, and worry. And we're not going to make this like, oh, they got to do this for like a week or something, but they get really scared. No, this is their new reality. And it's never going to change.
4: Yeah.
0: Well,
4: trans jihad. Well,
0: okay.
4: Last
1: what
4: night,
1: is with him in the generic background?
4: Dude, I don't know.
1: Every one of his videos is that.
4: He also then went on TikTok last night after he got a call from the cops, and he's like, I don't understand. I was just saying what everybody is saying in private. He's like weeping, and I'm pretty sure hammered drunk.
0: Oh, roll that.
7: I think what I hate the most is that how many people personally agree with me, and then like especially in private, and then when I call you up to shove, I'm just left to get cooked and fried. Like, I think that's what's crazy. And that's enough to condemn me, I guess.
4: Yeah.
0: So basically, I was cosplaying and I thought it was a really good thing, and now people are thinking it's serious.
4: All I wanted to do is murder people. I'll have other people murder people. That's it. I don't have the fortitude for this.
0: Golly.
4: Please. It's like that scene from the used car salesman in True Lies when he's getting held over the dam.
0: Oh,
4: and
0: yeah.
4: And he's like, I've got a little peeper. It's pathetic. I just make up being a spy.
0: That is what that's like.
1: I tell you what, everybody who makes a video, that'd be a thing on your phone. Before you do that, you got to blow into it, because if you're drunk, it won't allow you to like a locked steering wheel on a car.
0: I was asking off air, Scott, do you have World Cup fever yet? The United States won.
1: Yeah, I saw that.
0: You don't? No.
1: You know what? I just don't understand it. I mean,
0: you put the ball in the goal and get a point.
1: But what's with adding time?
0: Yeah, I know.
1: It's a weird thing. I just
0: penalty,
1: you know, yeah.
0: Yeah. So you don't stall it out. You know, you did that. We're gonna have to add some time.
1: You add time.
0: Yeah.
1: Who does that?
0: It's like extra innings.
1: Just add time.
0: Yeah. You know.
1: Oh my gosh. Yeah.
0: Ratings are way up there, man.
1: Well, right. I would imagine they are. I mean, my gosh, everywhere you turn, there's somebody running a promotion, or it's.
0: Oh, yeah.
1: It's everywhere.
4: I did find a way to make it watchable, though.
0: Okay.
4: Watch the Spanish language broadcast on Telemundo.
0: Oh, I've heard people talk about that.
4: So, like, the U.S. soccer team, they won, and there was a dramatic moment when this Malik Tillman got a free kick, whatever that means, basically just kick it at the net over the heads of the guys standing in front of it to make it 2-0. And this
0: That was
4: the,
0: a remarkable shot.
4: Sure, yeah.
0: And they called it, huh?
4: Yeah, here's the call from Telemundo.
8: Ahí va Tillman!
0: That's going for a while.
4: Yeah. With his lung capacity, I'm pretty sure that dude is half dolphin.
0: Dude, he could be in an Iron Maiden tribute band.
1: He's Aquaman.
0: He just keeps going.
1: That's crazy, isn't
0: yeah.
1: it?
0: Yeah. Well, when you have...
1: Wow.
0: So few goals, when one happens, it's major celebration.
1: Yeah.
0: Certainly part of it.
1: Wow.
0: Are they really rating the Jewishness of lawmakers?
4: Yeah.
0: We got to get to that and the five stories we're watching today. Straight ahead.

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9: It'll be a pretty high year of insect pressure in soybeans this year just because we're having so much late planted soybeans.
7: Stewart says farmers are looking for efficient one-pass products to control multiple pests, and Elevist can maximize return on investment.
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0: hit the caterpillars like soybean pot worms, green clover worms, soybean loopers. It also has some activity on stink bugs, very effective against grasshoppers and also very effective against Japanese beetle if you have those. 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

0: The Markley Van Camp and Robin Show. Jamie Markley.
1: Yes, sir.
0: David Van Camp, Scott Robinson.
1: Oh, my gosh.
0: We'll talk about what we're laughing about in a second. First, we got to get to the five stories we're watching today.
2: All right, number five, no laughing matter here. A three-person Minnesota panel, including Governor Tim Walz, granted a pardon to an immigrant convicted of sexually abusing a child.
0: Unreal.
2: And it's basically to make sure that this individual avoids deportation.
0: Why would you want to keep that sick individual here?
2: Well, that was 20 years ago when he diddled a 10-year-old.
0: So what?
2: Right. That's, yeah. It's, well,
3: again,
2: it's
3: Walz's political career is over.
0: Yeah.
3: So,
0: yeah, that's true.
3: Whatever.
2: Number four, Las Vegas cops busted a transgender gunman who allegedly planned a casino massacre using a huge cache of weapons that he stole from his ex-spouse. The ex-spouse is a gun broker and was packing up the car. And apparently they got into a fight and he stole the car and was planning a mass shooting. Number three, a national security group is urging Congress to investigate something called the Environmental Law Institute because they partnered a lot with the Chinese government while the organization was also training more than 2,000 American judges. They're saying, hey, you should probably look into this.
3: Yeah.
2: And it might shed some light on the craziness in the judiciary. So we got that at number three. Number two, per the latest New York Times poll, in every Senate battleground this cycle, most people think the Democrat Party is too extreme. In none of the battlegrounds does a majority think the Republican Party is too extreme.
3: Oh, there's a shift.
2: Yeah. The midterms are going to be a head-scratcher, I think, for a whole lot of people. Then number one, the U.S. added, 57,000 jobs in June. That was about, half of the expected number? It's either that or we lost a million or gained 2 billion. I don't know. Who knows?
0: With the Bureau. It'll be revised in 3 months.
2: Right. Yeah. Those are the top five stories that we're watching today. 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
0: Oh, you're laughing about different comments from the Facebook page. From yesterday when we started the show, there was a technical issue that was out of our control.
3: Yes.
2: Yeah.
0: There was a power outage.
3: Yeah, right, it was.
0: And they couldn't get power to the board. Right. And then as far as the start of the show for, you know, a lot of affiliates, it just started out with a music bed that usually plays in the background that no one ever hears.
2: Yeah.
0: It was just a complete cluster.
2: That was a new one.
0: Exactly.
3: Yeah.
0: But because in the past, whenever we've had some technical issues, Scott would just start randomly hitting buttons thinking it was him. But then by hitting different buttons, it made it harder to diagnose what had happened, because once you got the actual fix, something else might be out of a what would be called program that would, you know, then air it out. And then we discovered, oh, Scott went monkey buttons.
3: Right.
0: And that added to the whole thing. So anytime we have any technical issue, people are always coming in with the messages, Scott, what did you do? Yeah. Scott went monkey buttons.
4: Blame me. And then, by the way, it just started. They had no idea why it happened, but they just knew it was me. That's my brand now. I wear that brand.
0: This is the Markley Van Camp Monkey Button Show. And so then, David, through the help of AI, we've got this cartoon monkey behind a board. And then it's animated where he's pressing buttons like crazy and making all the sound effects.
2: Yes, and smashing the audio board with a banana. That video is on our Facebook page, by the way.
3: Oh, yeah. Please go to it and watch it.
0: It's very funny.
3: Yeah, well, it is very funny. I agree.
0: Oh, my gosh.
3: I agree.
0: That's what we were laughing about a little bit.
3: I told you. I said, after all the said and done, they're going to remember me as the monkey button guy.
2: 50 years in the business.
3: Yeah, nothing else. Remember, nothing else.
2: Monkey buttons.
3: Yeah.
0: I won't let that happen. All right, stop it. The CNN panel rates the Jewishness of lawmakers. I can't wait to get to that. And around a What's Your Story straight ahead.

0: Soybeans, corn, and hogs are mixed. Cattle are lower. Hello, I'm Megan Grebner with your commodity market update on Brownfield. Feed wins, that's why Sinus focused on delivering higher-yielding genetics faster than the competition and why they've released more new Enlist E3 lines than any other company. Sine has yield. Soybeans are mixed on spread trade. August beans up 4.5 at 11.37¾. September beans up 2.5 at 11.38. Corn is mixed, monitoring weather. September corn up a penny at 4.23¾. December corn up a quarter at 4.42¼. The wheat complex is mixed. Live and feeder cattle are lower on cash and wholesale pressure. August lives down 257 at 239.25. August feeders down 355 at 360.60. Hogs are mixed on spread trade. August lean hogs up $1.75 at 98.80. October lean hogs up 55 at 82.05. I'm Megan Grebner, Brownfield Ag News.
1: Cloudy skies expected this afternoon with a chance of thunderstorms. High temperatures reach up to 87. South winds 8 to 15 miles per hour. Overcast skies again tonight. Thunderstorms likely 67. Chance for storms tomorrow. High temperatures reach up to 88. Mainly cloudy skies expected. Mid-80s Saturday and Sunday with thunderstorms possible both days. That's the weatherology forecast for AM 1300 KGLO. Right now, 70.
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10: At the Times, and I'm not even critical of CNN for doing this. I think it's grim that it's actually sort of a normal conversation right now about whether or not in a nationwide election a Jewish person could win in the Democrat Party. So on CNN, they're talking about Georgia Senator John Ossoff, who may be running for president. He says he's not going to. Who knows? I know a lot of people want him to on the Democrat side. But the problem, and this is a political problem, which is so grim for the state of the country, the problem is that he's a Jew. And this was on Alex Michelson's show on CNN. You'll hear one of the panelists, and then he wraps it up with just, again, I'm overusing the word, but it's the only one I can think of, a grim assessment.
11: Okay, roll it.
12: On the Jewish thing, because he
13: is, wrap it up real
12: quick. Yeah, I was going to say, he is Jewish. He might be the Democrat that can thread the needle, because even though he's Jewish, he's very critical of the Israeli government, very critical of Benjamin Netanyahu. He has credibility on that issue. So it's possible that I think he could be fill that lane in between the two extremes of the Democratic Party.
14: Ask Scott Wiener how that's working out for him.
13: Yeah, as a Jew, some people read a little more Jewish than other people. Mm. And John Ossoff may not read as Jewish as Josh Shapiro does, for whatever that's worth.
15: Holy crap.
16: You couldn't say that about any other organization, ever.
10: No, or any other, yeah, any
16: no,
10: any
16: right.
10: other class of people or
16: no,
10: group
16: no.
10: of people. Yeah.
16: No.
11: Oh, you could about Christian or Catholic, mm-hmm. but you couldn't about Muslim.
10: Oh, no. No.
11: Well, you, oh, he's too Muslim.
16: You couldn't about race either.
11: Right. You could about white. Oh, he's a little too white. Hmm. I could hear that.
16: What's that mean?
11: What's that mean?
16: A little too white, yeah.
11: Well, it depends on who's saying it.
10: Yeah.
11: It could mean you're too conservative.
16: I guess.
11: You're too plain spoken.
16: This is where we are now. If you're Jewish, you have to damn Israel and Netanyahu.
11: Yes.
16: But you're still Jewish.
11: Yes.
16: Okay.
10: Got Again, it. I'm not even mad at CNN for having that conversation, because that's a real conversation right now in 2026, whether or not Democrats will vote for somebody who's a Jew, as long as they don't look too Jewish.
11: Right.
16: Yeah.
10: Oof.
16: Behave Jewishy.
11: Well, and if you are a Jew, obviously you have to be outspoken about Israel.
10: Yeah.
11: And not want to give them a penny. And probably at some point in time, you're going to have to utter the words Free Palestine.
10: Yeah.
11: Because that'll be the litmus test.
16: They'll make you do it.
11: Oh, yeah. And if you don't, then you're out of the club.
16: Yeah. Mm-hmm.
11: Wow. Yep. That's where we are there. Might have heard the story out of Minnesota, Minneapolis, that Jacob Fry, Tim Walz, the governor, they're all about opening up the bathhouses. They are.
10: I know.
11: I mean, you're laughing at me. How else will I say it? You're the news guy. How would you say it in a news style?
10: I'm just like, I don't know what to do with this story because it's like, really, this is going to be the top priority is to make sure that there are places in public where gay dudes can just jump in a pile together. It's
11: yes.
10: Bizarre.
11: And I heard this clip, and it was a head scratcher, so I thought as an exercise, the three of us could decipher what is really being said here. Mm-hmm. This is from a local lawmaker out of Minneapolis, Robin Walmsley, on why everyone should be for opening the bathhouses. Roll it.
15: I think it's important to address this, the weaponization of hypersexualization of our queer communities as a means to also bring forward repressive policies that limits their existence and their ability to be in community with each other.
16: What?
11: Okay, stop there. David, you'd kind of rolled your eyes. And then laughed.
10: Well, it's just funny. It's like, so wait, you're saying that gay people have no choice but to have orgies at public places?
11: That's what it sounded like to me, that they're hypersexualized, and then you're using it against them for repressive policies that say you got to do it at your house.
10: That, like, 5 minutes ago, that would have been the homophobic statement.
11: Yes.
10: Gay dudes are incapable of keeping it in their pants.
11: Yes. But isn't that what she's saying?
10: Yes.
11: The other question she doesn't bring up yet, are they Jewish?
16: Oh, yeah.
11: Just kidding. Anyway, she goes on.
15: This policy has been repeatedly framed as facilitation of brothel or sexual activity as if folks just want to go out and have sex, which, you know what? How fun. Maybe that might help actually bring more joy into our city. But to say that this policy is essentially the facilitation of legalizing brothels is not what's happening.
10: No.
16: Do they take baths in there only?
10: It's just one big shower room?
16: Yeah.
10: Yeah, I don't know about if it's so much brothels as it is just...
16: No, it's free.
10: Yeah.
16: Nobody's charging for it, right? Charge to get in, I guess. If you want to use our soap and our bathtubs.
10: If you want a bath bomb, that's extra.
16: Exactly.
11: I mean, they're not going to talk about the fact that, well, there were people that were trafficked in these places.
10: Yeah.
11: If you go back to the 80s, that was absolutely happening.
10: Yeah.
11: They're not going to talk about that part. But to your point, no, it's not like a brothel where you have to pay.
16: Right.
11: But somehow, I don't know.
16: You probably have to pay to get in.
11: It could be. There's some sort of cover charge?
16: Cover charge, yeah.
10: Oh, yeah.
11: Okay.
16: Takes care of the DJ.
11: Got it.
16: Mm-hmm.
11: But I don't know, as a hetero person, do you need something in the public?
10: Right.
11: Because you can't control yourself or home just not good enough?
10: Right. It's like we're bringing joy to our community. Well, wait a minute. There's no other community that gets that kind of consideration. Hey, we need a place where we can just pile on top of each other and see what goes where. Like, that's ridiculous.
11: I know. It's kind of crazy. Well, I suppose they could try it with hetero, but it'd be like 85% dudes and
10: probably
11: the women that show up, you'd never want to touch with a 10-foot pole.
16: It's like I'm going to wake up and I'm in my bedroom and it's like the whole thing was just a dream.
10: It winds up being like the Ashley Madison thing,
16: right,
10: where it's basically a bunch of bots and dudes talking to each other.
16: Yeah, right.
11: No kidding. All right. It's that time. We do it a couple of times a day. We go around the table. It may not be the biggest story out there, but you saw it. You want to bring it in. Today, David, what's your story?
10: Well, remember last year when that evil Elon Musk and Doge found the federal government was literally processing paper retirement records in an old mine?
11: Yeah, oh, yeah.
10: Iron Mountain. Well, the Office of Personnel Management has ended that, and they're, like, really pushing non-paper retirement processing to make it faster because there are people who retire and they don't get their first pension payment for months afterward.
11: Exactly.
10: So here's the director, Scott Cooper, talking to Fox News Digital.
11: Okay.
17: you've got really good people in government, and I believe that many of them have just been constrained by a system that does not allow innovation and does not allow some element of risk-taking. And look, the only thing I did that was different than any other predecessor was we gave people permission to actually solve the problems they knew needed to be solved. When the administration took over, there were no more than 500 people who had gone through the online retirement system. Today, it's 155,000. So I just think that speaks volumes for what this administration has done in terms of really tackling this tough problem. Look, it's emblematic of an era where our solution to every problem was hire more people to solve problems, use manual processes for stuff. And again, I think people were very well-intentioned in doing that. But the reality is, look, it's the year 2026. We don't need to have people filing retirement applications manually.
11: No. And taking elevators to go down way deep into the earth to find out where the file is.
18: Right.
11: When we first saw that, they're like, this is a joke, right?
10: No.
11: They're embellishing. No, that's real.
10: You know, sure enough. Fred's retirement paperwork is next to the Ark of the Covenant or something. You know?
16: Right, yeah. Right. In a clay pot.
11: All right, Scotty, what do you got for your story?
16: Man, this is I read this story the other day, and I'm thinking, I haven't even thought about this artist for a long time, but Lizzo had a record, has a record out.
11: Yeah.
16: And nobody's buying it.
11: No.
16: Fewer than 3,000 copies in the first week out, failing to crack the Billboard 200 in the first 2 weeks. So people are walking, shrugging their shoulders like, what happened here? This is a person who was winning Grammys, four-time Grammy winner, selling millions of copies of albums. Can I tell you what happened? And everybody agrees with me.
11: Yeah.
16: She lost weight. Her whole brand was a fat girl who sang. And you got to have that body positivity. You got to have that body love.
11: Well, not just singing, twerking.
16: Yeah. Yeah. Now she's essentially starting over something else. The new person that she's become is not a star. Fat Lizzo was a star. Now we got thinner Lizzo, and that ain't happening.
11: Well,
16: we don't have the cultural wave we had before.
11: No. It's not that. I remember, David, you had heard a couple of songs of her, and this is before, if I remember right, before she really got big as a star.
10: Yeah, I liked a couple of her songs, yeah.
11: Okay. I heard a song the other day. What was it called? Like, Good Morning or something like that.
16: A Lizzo song?
11: Yeah, it was the new one.
16: Oh.
11: And I was thinking, well, I don't know good pop music from bad. But this sounded pretty bad. I'm going to see if I can find this really quick. I'll play a clip of it.
10: She should go into like rock and roll and call herself Thin Lizzo.
11: There you go.
16: That tribute band.
11: There you go. Oh, I don't have it. I mean, do you really want to hear it anyway?
16: Well, I do now.
10: Care.
11: Okay. I'll try to find it.
16: Well, you can. We'll come up with it eventually.
11: Yeah.
16: I mean, it's really funny how she went into this thing as this love yourself and I'm obese and it's great to be obese and all this. All of a sudden, you know, being obese had its problems with health and all kinds of stuff. I better lose weight. Did. And all of a sudden, the acceptance is gone now.
11: Well, it was weird because she lost the weight, but then didn't she do an ad for Chili's or something?
10: Yeah, she's still a bigger lady.
11: Oh, yeah.
10: She's not. It's not like the Adele thing where she just, like, really committed.
16: But that wasn't really Adele's image, though.
10: Yeah.
16: You know, that Adele was the voice.
11: Here's that song I was talking about.

0: Well, it's like old Casio, you know, the pre-programmed songs that you can play on the old keyboards.
1: Yeah. Reminds me of the 80s, 90s pop music.
2: Honestly, I'm not even saying this to take a shot. It sounded like the crap you would have had to play at Top 40 back in the day.
1: Yeah, that well, it does maybe sound worse. Like that. Sounds like every Lanier record and those other cheesy pop synth bands.
2: Yeah.
1: You know? Golly. Okay, you better start eating.
2: For my story.
0: Get some ribs in Lizzo now.
2: David, we've talked about this before way back when you were a news director. You told your staff if they came to you with a story with tips on how to do something, it's a chance they could get fired.
0: Yes.
2: Because it was stupid and lazy.
0: Yes.
2: I was going to ask if you had any tips for staying cool this week, because it's been hot across the United States. But I didn't want to just trigger you. Okay. But this was really a story. We've got some firework safety tips.
1: Oh, God.
2: Okay? In case you didn't know this stuff, we're here to inform.
0: Okay.
2: Okay, there's five of them.
1: There were. Now there are only four.
2: Well, the other day, David said, can you imagine right now as we sit, this is the last week some Americans will have hands.
0: Yes.
2: Because next week, they'll be gone.
0: Yes.
1: Digits gone, yeah.
2: Yeah, that will happen. Yeah. You know that why.
1: Oh, yeah.
2: Number one, good tip, don't let your kids handle fireworks.
0: That's oh, really?
1: Good solid tip, because people were going to let their kids do it, but now they won't.
2: I got to tell you, as a kid, I handled fireworks.
1: I bet you did.
2: But we were smart about it. Well, sort of. Yeah. It was fine.
1: Parents weren't around when you were doing it.
2: Yeah, probably.
1: Yeah.
2: Tip two, David, keep a big bucket of water or a garden hose handy in case there's an issue.
0: Really? Yeah. I was going to spritz it with gasoline if things got out of hand. Yeah, it's a liquid. It'll put it out.
1: In case little Kevin lights himself on fire in the yard.
2: Three, light fireworks one at a time and then move away quickly. One at a time. Is that what made America great?
1: What's the fun in that?
0: That sounds like loser thing to me.
2: I'm whatever. With you. Four, never use fireworks under the influence of alcohol or drugs.
0: Well, loser think, fun. Again.
2: The fun police. Ba-da-da-da-da-da. Five, don't get cocky. That's an actual tip. According to the latest data, only 15 people were killed by fireworks in 2025, but 13,000 injured. 35% of those were to the hands or fingers.
0: Yep.
2: 22% to the head, face, or ears. 38% involving burns.
1: The ears?
2: Yeah. Wait.
1: Throw one at you?
2: Well, bust an eardrum.
1: Oh, okay.
2: Yeah. Here's a headline.
1: Yeah.
2: Gunfire erupts after groomsman ate meatballs with bare hands. Come on. Nimrod's at the news and a news update next.

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11: 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The Wright Brothers Flight. 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

0: The Markley, Van Camp, and Robin Show. You know, every summer, people will talk about, I'm not sleeping good because it's so hot. I'm sweating at night. 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
1: You see, Mitch McConnell had to go to the hospital last month, and they're still kind of being mum about what's going on. But the report now is that they think he had a heart attack. He was found unconscious in his home, and that's when they took him to the hospital.
0: Whoa. Be looking for an update on that. All right, we got to get to Nimrod. Here we go.
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4: I love the poorly educated.
0: All right. Nimrod's in the News. We go to Wisconsin. Wedding reception. Apparently, a groomsman spotted eating meatballs with his bare hands.
2: Oh, gosh.
0: Well, a guest said, hey, how about a plate?
2: Yeah.
0: That leads to an argument. Now we got punches. Then some dude, Thomas Williams, apparently defending meatball guy's honor, pulls out the gun.
2: Ooh.
0: Yes. And shot two people. They're going to be okay. And then the bride chased the shooter down and grabbed his key fob. And then he was on the run. He's been arrested, and that's Nimrod's in the News.
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13: Here's a look at local news on KGLO. The investigator with the Mason City Police Department in charge of the Jody Huzin true case says the investigation is very active. Terrence Prohaska says the case is anything but a cold case. It's very active. And he says they don't use the cold case word as they get case tips sometimes on a weekly or even sometimes a daily basis. Praska says they've been constantly working with the Huzetrut family and trying to find the answers to solve the case.
5: I speak with the Jody Huzetrut family on a weekly basis. I meet with them about every 10 weeks. We go over tips and leads. We're as transparent as we possibly can be with the family of Jody Huzetrut. Myself and Ryan Herman with the DCI, we travel all over the place on tips. We just returned from a multi-state investigation that we did on a tip that we received. I think in the last year I've been to, I think, about 5 different states following up on tips. So it's very much an active investigation.
13: Anybody with information is asked to contact the Mason City Police Department at 641-421-3636, or you can contact the Iowa Division of Criminal Investigation. Governor Kay Reynolds says the U.S. Supreme Court made the right decision earlier this week to uphold state laws barring transgender girls and women from playing on school athletic teams. Reynolds signed a bill in 2022 banning transgender athletes or girls and women's sports in Iowa schools, colleges, and universities. During a stop at Mason City on Wednesday, Reynolds told KGLO News that it was a simple case of biology.
11: I thought everybody should read Justice Thomas's remarks. I mean, they were really great. And, you know, 4 years ago, we passed that law in the state of Iowa. I have granddaughters. I had 3 daughters. You know, they work hard. They deserve every opportunity to compete and have scholarships. And that's why Title IX was designated. You know, that's what that was all about. So it was a good ruling, and we were very happy about that. Very happy.
13: Reynolds says her staff has been following all the decisions by the U.S. and Iowa Supreme Courts this week, but she's not been paying full attention as she's on a week-long tour of the state, visiting outdoor destinations and attractions as part of the launch of the state's outdoor Office of Outdoor Recreation. For more, head online to KGLOAM.com. 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
14: Soybeans, corn, and hogs were mixed. Cattle were lower. Hello, I'm Megan Grebner with your commodity market update on Brownfield. 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Stein has yield. Soybeans were mixed. High temperatures along with heavy rains in some areas are expected to impact crop conditions. Old crop sales were marketing year low, and new crop was down. August beans were up 3 at 11.36 and a quarter. September beans up a half at 11.36. Corn was mixed. Corn has been monitoring weather as the crop moves through the pollination phase. Old crop export sales were below the previous week, while new crop sales were up. September corn up a quarter at 4.23. December corn was down 3 quarters at 4.41 and a half. The week

0: 62. Hogs were mixed, adjusting spreads. Butcher hogs were steady, and national direct business was down. August lean hogs up $1.70 at $98.75. October lean hogs were up 52 cents at $82.02. I'm Megan Grebner, Brownfield Ag News.
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11: The Markley, Van Camp, and Robbins Show. Jamie Markley, David Van Camp, Scott Robbins. Okay, a lot going on this week. Oh, the big talk about, well, dongs and girls sports. Supreme Court decision comes down.
12: And there are a lot of liberals very, very upset that we're going to go back to doing things that we used to do all the time when it comes to, you know, having common sense when it comes to dividing sports activities at the high school, middle school, collegiate levels based on gender, based on actual gender, biological sex.
11: Like we've done for, I don't know, hundreds of years.
12: All of humanity.
11: Yeah.
13: Yes. Somehow this is controversial.
12: Yeah, well, Spehar is a left-wing podcaster and MS Now commentator, and she put out a wild conspiracy theory when it comes to states banning boys from playing girls' sports.
11: No, I haven't heard this yet. Go ahead.
14: States are allowed now to discriminate against trans kids who want to play in girls' sports. Now,
11: it's not discriminate.
13: That's the word they use, though.
11: It's not discriminate.
13: No, it's not.
11: No, they're playing pretend. Not everyone else has to play pretend. They don't.
14: Well, that's going to affect maybe 12 or 15 kids who are trans across the nation that want to play girls' sports.
11: Okay, that's one of the arguments they always bring up. It doesn't matter if it's one.
12: Yeah.
11: It should never happen.
12: Well, because it doesn't just affect those athletes.
11: Nope.
12: It affects every girl that's trying to get on that team.
11: Yep.
12: Trying to make that roster. It affects every girl who has to compete against that boy. It affects a lot more people going the way that the left wants to do it.
11: It also affects the teammates.
12: Mm-hmm.
11: And the locker room. Yes, my goodness.
14: It's going to affect millions of little girls who play sports, because one of the things that the

0: GOP similarly refuses to agree with Democrats on is if there's going to be a ban on transports, then there ought to be a ban on genital exams, because who gets to decide who's trans? Can I just be at a game and watching a girl excel and go, well, she's playing too good, she must be trans, let's check her out? And in 23 states, GOP has voted no. We don't want to ban genital exams. We want that to be on the table for us going forward. So I just think we've reached a place of madness, Ali. Like, this is a crazy madness.
1: Well, if it is an athlete, like, say, at UPenn, and it's Leah Thomas, that dude, they're like, wait a second. I'm seeing something there with the tackle.
2: Right.
1: Okay. I think maybe an exam to make sure this is a woman, because that doesn't look womanly.
2: Right.
1: But is that out of bounds?
2: No, the left has completely hijacked that part of the whole conversation, because what a lot of Democrats have tried to do is, like, banning examination, for example. Well, you know, anybody who's played sports, at least in my experience, you kind of do during your annual physical in order to allowed to play.
3: Yeah.
2: Yeah, I've had the awkward turn your head and cough thing done.
1: Yes, we all have.
3: Yeah.
2: And it's not fun.
3: It was weird the first time you get asked.
2: Yeah, right.
3: You're like, bad touch, bad touch.
1: Yeah, oh, that's right. You didn't have an older brother. Did anybody warn you what was going to happen ahead of time?
3: Not that I recall.
1: I knew it was going to happen. I'm like, what? What's going to happen?
3: Yeah, right. He asked.
1: So then, this is part of it. Okay.
3: Then he put the rubber gloves on, and I'm like, oh, whoa, what are we doing here? Yeah. Then he said coffin. I'm like, what's coffin got anything to do with it? I didn't get it. I didn't connect the two at the moment.
1: Did you ask, actually, or did you just cough?
3: I just coughed.
1: Yeah.
2: Oh, yeah.
3: I figured, what? He knows more than I do, right?
2: There's one physical where it was just all the guys lined up in a row at the school where they're doing, you know, and you drop trow and the doctor goes down the row.
1: Oh, man.
2: That's not fun.
1: I don't know what's worse, the individual or the row. Either way.
3: The individual is bad enough, but I don't know about the row. Maybe you feel more of a congregation feeling.
2: Right. Everybody, we're all in this together. It's a team-building exercise.
1: Yeah. I was going to say, in 2026, they'll call that team-building.
3: Yeah, there you go.
2: Yeah, the weird thing, though, is I don't think that guy was a doctor.
1: Uh-oh.
2: He was a librarian.
3: I'm assuming you have to have those type of physicals when you're in college as well.
2: If you're playing
3: physicals. Yeah. I mean, I'm assuming.
1: Yes.
3: Because they have insurance and all kinds of stuff that goes with it.
1: Yeah, that's quite the hoop that the Democrats try to jump through to argue this thing. Something.
2: That's what happens, though, when you have a political movement that the thought leaders have never, like, been outside. They've never played a sport.
1: This is true. Yeah. It's almost like the new communists that are coming out of the woodwork. I've heard different people talk about, even Matt Taibbi, we can get to it later, where he talks about, listen, I've been around these people for a long, long time.
3: Yeah.
1: These are people that have no life experience. Yeah. They don't understand how things work.
3: No.
1: Like you got to defund all police. Well, that's because they're little rich white kids that have never been in a place that desperately needs police. They don't understand how the world works.
3: Right.
1: Yeah, that's what it sounds like.
3: Nobody's asking people to, can I look in your shorts? Nobody's ever said that.
1: If they have, it's got to be pretty rare. It's a bad argument.
2: It's also the girls' basketball team, and there's a guy, he's 6'1" and has a beard. Yeah, you don't need to check.
3: That's a dude.
1: You might want to check the tackle there.
2: That's a guy.
1: Yeah.
3: Jeez, man.
1: As far as the new band of commies, J.D. Vance was talking about this.
4: I think that it actually is a consequence of the fact that the Democrat Party has become run by the universities and by the professors. This is not working class union Democrats. This is not socially conservative people who just want a fair shake at life. This is fundamentally a view that the United States is an evil country that must be dismantled from the ground and then built back up. That's communism at its core.
1: Yeah.
3: Yeah. He's 100% right. 100%.
2: Well, it is. And there is also a reason why, whether it's in New York, whether it's looking at polling in Maine right now, working class, lower income, non-college educated voters don't want the socialists. And that has been a theme since socialism and communism ever actually came to the forefront. They say they're in favor of the working class and all of that. One of my favorite stories from, I think this was pre-revolution Russia, where the Marxists believed that the conditions were right for some sort of socialist takeover of the country away from the power of the czars. And what they did was a lot of college-educated people, people from the universities, they went out to the countryside, to the slums, to find poor people, and they preached their gospel of Karl Marx.
1: Mm-hmm.
2: And they got freaking torches and pitchforks run out of every single one of those villages, in large part because they're like, well, no, I don't really like what you're telling me. I don't always understand what you're telling me. And then also, a big part of their message was, get rid of religion. Well, whether they were Jewish or Russian Orthodox or, you know, that was a big deal for those villagers.
1: Yes.
2: And they took it very seriously, and they're like, no, you idiot.
1: And it's funny, too, because they'll talk about getting rid of religion, not realizing they themselves are a part of a religion.
2: Right. Sort of.
1: That's what that is.
2: I know this is sort of an oxymoron, but yeah, it's a secular religion.
1: Yeah. No, I totally track with that. I don't know. This was an interesting question to a former Biden White House staffer. Yemisi Ejiwolle, if you're familiar with her, woman of color. Mm-hmm. She was on with Harris Faulkner on Fox and talking about, you know, where the Democratic Party is headed. And you're wondering, okay, how is she going to handle the question? Because some of these Democrats now are like, all right, we got to push back against this. Or, oh, no, we're a Big Ten party, blah, blah, blah, blah, blah. Because they were doing Democratic Socialists of America racial breakdown. 85% white.
2: Yeah.
1: 85%. 85% white. Man. 9% Hispanic. 5% Asian. 4% black.
2: Yeah.
1: And Harris brings this up.
5: Now look at all of this. And I want to get your not only reaction to that, but what do you think it means in terms of the future of your party, Yemisi?
6: It feels like people who have never really had to work, and we know Milad hasn't had a very traditional job, and this is reflective of a lot of people that are in DSA. They've led very privileged lives where they've only had to sit and ponder about what hard work is and never had to actually do the hard work. And I think that's reflected in a lot of their ideology and a lot of their platform. It's not connected to the steps that take real policy wins to make happen. But I don't think that we should ignore them and think of it as something that only happens in very deep blue pockets. 5 years ago, I could have never imagined that these kind of candidates would be coming to Congress, and now they're here. And the job right now for a lot of people in the Democratic Party is to make sure that nationally, this is not something that becomes an identifier as the brand.
1: Yeah.
2: Might be too late.
3: I think so, too.
2: Hey, look, a lot of these people, they didn't have time to do the work because they were doing the work. Right?
1: There you go. I don't know, I go back and forth because there's another part of me that says most of America right now is not even paying attention to politics.
2: Yeah.
1: All of us are. It's part of what we do. But for a lot of people, they have no idea that the party's kind of been taken over yet.
3: Yeah, well, certain had raised some eyebrows, though.
1: Oh, buddy.
3: Even in
1: it's happening.
3: Even in the
1: passive, they just don't know it.
3: The passive community.
1: Yes. Update with your girl, Scott. Let's get married here in a day or two.
3: No, I know she is.
1: Taylor Swift, did you hear that her wedding with Travis Kelce is going to be over 10 hours long?
3: I saw that.
2: Golly.
3: And they're getting married at like 5:30 in the afternoon, right?
1: Yeah.
3: And what, the rest of the night, we just dance the night away?
1: Well, they're saying a source revealed the wedding schedule, okay? And it's tonight there's going to be some sort of rehearsal dinner with 100
3: guests. For
1: 100
3: people.
1: Yes.
3: Rehearsal dinner.
1: Then apparently tomorrow, Madison Square Garden doors open at 3:30.
3: Yep.
1: It's 1,000 guests. That's a cocktail hour starting at 4. That's on the 6th floor concourse.
3: Yes.
1: The ceremony will be at 5:30 on the arena floor. The reception will begin around 6:30, and it will end at 2 a.m.
3: 2 a.m.
2: Dang.
1: Oh, it is. Goodness.
3: And it's like open bar, too.
2: You know.
1: Well, yeah. Can you imagine that? They spend...
2: It's a cash bar.
3: That would have been great because you could have donated the proceeds, see, to some sort of...
1: They gave, I don't know, $20 or $30 million to different charities this week. And I'm sure it's because I know we're going to get ripped on for having this extravagant thing. Here's our money to charity.
3: Well, they're building a castle inside the Madison Square Garden. Castle!
2: Dude, the other thing is today, and I think... I hate defending Zoran Mamdani, but... he put out a message saying, hey, there's a heat wave going on. Hey, during the daylight hours, pump that AC up to 78 degrees.
1: Yeah.
2: Which they do that in Texas, too, by the way. They TxDOT put signs up in the digital signs and whatnot that talks about putting your AC up in the middle of the day to relieve stress on the grid. So I don't hate him for that. But boy.
1: Yeah, but you never listened to it. You're like 63.
2: Well, heck no. I never listened to it.
3: Because
2: I'm not a communist.
3: Yeah.
2: But anyway, if I'm going to be hot, it's going to be because I caused a blackout, all right? That's it. No, but I got to say, if I'm being told or requested by my government to turn my AC up to like 78 degrees and Taylor Swift is having a 10-hour-long wedding party at Madison Square Garden, I might be a little bit miffed.
1: No kidding. Yeah. They saw, you know, the different boxes going in there. It's like boxes of lobster meat.
3: Yeah.
1: Blackened chicken, packaged chicken, boneless chicken breast, chicken legs. What, no steak? Guess those people can't do that, can they?
3: I don't think so.
2: Well, have you seen beef prices, though, man?
1: It doesn't matter to them. They have a castle in Madison Square Garden, David.
3: Right. Stevie Nicks is going to sing.
1: That's the best you could do? Really?
3: Well, I guess she's a big fan. Stevie will warble something.
1: I guess. All right. I know you'll try to watch if you can, Scotty. Good luck with that.
3: It's not televised.
1: The five stories we're watching today coming right up.

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0: The Markley Van Camp and Robbins Show. Jamie Markley, David Van Camp, Scott Robbins, and now the five stories we're watching today.
1: Well, a number five, a three-person Minnesota panel that included Governor Tim Walz granted a pardon to an immigrant convicted of sexually abusing a child for years. He offered that child $10 to stay quiet, by the way, at the time, and then also said where he's from, it's a cultural thing to marry young people. Anyway,
0: all cultures need to be decorated and celebrated.
1: Yeah, well, there you go. Number four, Las Vegas cops busted a transgender gunman who allegedly planned a casino massacre using a huge cache of weapons. We're talking over $100,000 worth of gear that this dude had in the car.
0: Another transgender gunman, you say?
1: I know, weird, huh?
2: What?
0: That sounds like a trend.
1: No, you bigot.
2: The one-off.
1: You're transphobic for noticing things.
0: Yeah. I know.
1: Number three, a national security group is urging Congress to investigate something called the Environmental Law Institute because they've had partnerships with Chinese government-linked entities and, at the same time, was training more than 2,000 American judges.
0: 2,000?
1: Yeah.
0: And we get another ruling that makes no sense, and you wonder where'd that come from.
2: Yeah, now we know.
1: Yeah. Number two, Republican Senator Mitch McConnell was found unconscious in D.C. Last month, may have suffered a heart attack, according to the latest reporting on whatever happened to him that landed him in the hospital. It's crazy.
0: No kidding.
1: And then number one, per the latest New York Times poll, in every Senate battleground this cycle, most people think the Democrat Party is too extreme. Nobody, or at least not a majority in any of those battleground states, think that the Republican Party is too extreme. It's very interesting where we're at right now.
0: Oh, yeah.
1: Those are the top five stories that we're watching today. 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
0: Big story from yesterday, and we were watching it unfold, was that couple that climbed up the top of the Empire State Building.
2: Oh,
0: the antenna.
2: Yeah.
0: And then got arrested. Of course, by now you probably know, later identified it as these, you know, Russian daredevils. They've done all kinds of stunts. They were featured in the 2024 Netflix doc Skywalkers, A Love Story. So famous for embarking on dangerous climbs with little to no safety equipment, because there was no safety equipment.
2: Insanity.
0: Oh, yeah. They were charged with felony burglary, reckless endangerment, criminal mischief, and other offenses. And people are like, oh my gosh, well, security's not that good if they could get through this mesh fence or whatever and then get up there, chop the locks. However, you know, they were able to get up there.
1: Hey, where there's a will, there's a way.
0: And the thing is, you figure with all these different charges, and it's New York, are they going to do any jail time? Probably not. And so then you think about, well, what's the cost going to be for all these fines and everything else?
2: Yeah.
0: Well, the money they will make off what they did yesterday will far surpass that.
1: Oh, yeah.
0: It's totally worth it for them to do it.
2: I thought the guy really missed it, though, by not wearing a King Kong suit.
0: They had the mask, but you're right.
2: Yeah,
0: it would have been different.
2: Perfect, yeah.
1: They should have had little, like, drones flying around.
2: Right, exactly. Yeah, his head. He's reaching for
0: This is the Markley Van Camp and Robbins Show. I mean, if you really want to stop something like that from happening, there's a much harsher penalty. Like, you're going to jail for a while if you do something like that. I mentioned it yesterday. Remember the dude that did the skywalking bit in, like, 1974? Mm-hmm. And it became, like, a children's book?
2: I didn't know it became a children's book.
0: Oh, yeah, because my kids had read it in grade school.
2: Wow.
0: And I remember at the time going, you know, listen, if there's anyone that loves the thrill-seeking and the adventure, it would be me, especially out of the three of us. I was like, man, this is kind of weird because we're saying these people are heroes that broke the law with the grade school kids. And all I could think when we were watching this yesterday, I'm like, this is going to be a grade school book like in 20 years. They will be heroes.
2: Probably.
0: Wouldn't doubt it.
2: All right. They hate the Jews, though.
0: That'll be the question,
2: okay,
0: yes.
2: Yeah.

0: Peekaboo. Peekaboo. Smile.
1: Smile, buddy.
0: Come on, smile. Oh, honey, he's still not smiling.
1: Maybe he's not a smiler.
0: Yeah, maybe he's just not a happy baby.
1: Maybe he's just being a boy. You know how boys are.
0: Or maybe he's teething. Oh, poor baby. I think his gums hurt.
1: Maybe he's just tired.
0: Or maybe his tummy hurts. He didn't eat that much.
1: Maybe he's not ticklish.
0: You think maybe he's scared of the dog?
1: Maybe he'll outgrow it. Maybe it's a phase. Maybe he just doesn't like smiling.
0: Maybe he has autism, and we can definitely do something to help.
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0: The Markley, Van Camp, and Robbins Show. Jamie Markley, David Van Camp, Scott Robbins. There was something that happened on CNN, and this happens all the time. It's the changing of words to mean something else. But it's nice when it does get corrected by one of the panel. And that happened with Abby Phillip, who is one of the worst.
1: Oh, yeah.
0: And the ratings are just terrible. I think probably more views on X from different people making fun than actual viewers that watch CNN. But here was part of
2: and
0: it.
2: And that's something that's really pushing back, it seems, on the heavily anti-immigrant rhetoric coming out of the White House and the Republican Party. They were pretty clear. This country was founded by immigrants and is a place that is designed to give citizenship to people who come here, are born here, but come here and become citizens through other means.
3: Can I just push back on that slightly? Obviously, I'm a supporter of this administration. I'm a daughter of two immigrants. I'm a supporter of immigration when it's done the legal correct way. And I think immigrants have done an incredible bit of good, let's just say, for our country, including my own family. So I don't think there is an anti-immigrant sentiment. I think it's an anti-illegal immigrant sentiment. I would say a good chunk of why Donald Trump got elected is because we have a problem with illegal immigration. I'd say most Americans actually agree on that. They disagree on the level to which it's bothering them and what they want to change. But I know a lot of people that thought that birthright citizenship was a major problem and who voted for President Trump, assuming he might be able to make some kind of a difference.
0: Well, yeah. And again, it wasn't that long ago. It was Democrats that were pounding fist on table about illegal immigration taking union jobs from Americans.
4: Yes.
1: Good paying union jobs.
0: Gotta say that. Forgot. Yeah. My bad. Yes. There was branding there.
1: Part of it, yeah.
0: Yes. And it's all different now because that is the future voting block of the Democratic Party. That's what they've been counting on. But if you point that out, you are racist and xenophobic. Yeah, that's just part of it. Oh, goodness. Again, 250th birthday, greatest country in the history of the world, all the advances, all that's been accomplished. And now, more than ever, filled with a bunch of people that hate the country and want to destroy it.
1: Yeah. They're not content to just leave.
0: Oh, no.
1: They want to take it from within. Yes.
0: Yeah, and it is the oddest thing. Where if you really did believe this is such an awful place, why would you want people to come here? Wouldn't you be putting out warnings to everywhere around the world? Don't come here. It's awful.
4: Well, it's the old joke in Annie Hall where you got two women at a diner. They're eating. And they're like, this food is terrible. Yeah, and the portions are too small.
1: <You
0: know>?
1: Right.
0: That's pretty good. Happen to see this story from NBC. Check this. Gambling disorder diagnosis spike in states that legalize sports betting.
1: The hell
0: no
1: you
0: way.
1: Say?
0: I know. Shocking.
1: I know.
0: Just kind of crazy. And I think now they're calling it gambling disorder instead of addiction. You can look that up, David. I think even for alcoholics, they call it something different now.
4: Yes, it is. Yeah. Alcohol abuse disorder or whatever. Yeah.
0: Yeah. Had you heard that? Yeah.
1: No. Where was it at when that was called an alcoholic?
0: Well, I say alcohol abuse disorder. Is that different from full-blown alcoholism?
4: Well, I think that if I'm understanding it correctly, it's like that's the umbrella term because there are different types of alcoholics, right? There are some who it's like they can't literally just cannot function without getting hammered, without getting drunk. Like they get the shakes. They're physically addicted to it. There are other people who just can't stop once they start.
0: Yeah, that'd be me and Scott.
1: Hello.
0: Different sides of there.
4: Oh, yeah, exactly. It's like
1: twin sons of different mothers.
4: I say, you know, like Scott was more the marathon runner. You know, the guy who's like, yeah, I'm going to slow and steady wins the race kind of thing. And Jamie Markley.
0: Every day.
4: Yes.
1: Yeah, well.
4: Jamie Markley was the sprinter.
0: Yeah.
1: I would occasionally take a few hours off.
0: Occasionally.
1: Yeah.
0: Yeah. And I'd try to get you to sprint with me every once in a while.
1: I can't sprint.
0: No.
1: I can't.
0: But I couldn't run every day.
1: Because the evening ends early when I sprint.
0: Yeah, that happens.
4: And me, I'm the turkey trot 5K, you know, like every once in a while. Sure.
1: Yeah, that's nice.
4: Not committed to the bit, though.
0: Of course. But the gambling disorder, it just sounds like, call it problem gambling, whatever. It's ruining people.
1: Oh, yeah.
0: And so they're going on with the story. It's recognized as a mental health condition in which patients often cannot stop gambling despite the growing distress and harm they experience. And this happened after the Supreme Court ruling in 2018, legalizing online sports books. That's when it exploded. And so they're looking at, okay, who does this affect more than anybody else? Well, of course, it's dudes. And they say most affected is 30 to 49-year-olds.
4: Really?
0: Yes.
1: Oh, I thought it would be younger.
4: Is that where, because but you have the biggest, money to burn?
0: But the, yes, but the biggest increase in the disorder is among those aged 18 to 29.
1: Yeah.
0: And disproportionately male.
1: That's a lot of that.
0: Oh, yeah. Yeah. So I wonder, is this something that people are going to try to rein back in somehow, some way?
1: Here's the thing. I mean, the taxing and all the revenue that's generated from this greedy government crap, I don't see any way that'll ever be reined in.
4: I don't know. I don't know how you can. I think it's, well, I'll say it'll be up to the generation that's getting ruined by it right now.
1: That's true.
0: Yeah.
4: And that's not going to come to fruition for, what, 15, 20 years?
1: At least.
0: Probably. Well, the good news is the schools are great. Kids are learning more than ever before.
4: Roads and bridges are immaculate, too.
0: You better believe that. You know what? I just saw a piece from the American Spectator talking about schools. New York City, and it's basically the failure of schools across the country. Like every once in a while, you'll run into a good school that's not, you know, indoctrinating kids and actually teaching real American history. But a lot of times it's the woke nonsense and teaching what the far left wants them to teach.
1: Yep.
0: New York City has a $43 billion school system whose funding has gone up as enrollment has gone down. The highest per student expenditure in the nation, up to $40,000 a year. And you've got 28% testing proficient in math and reading. How is that possible?
1: I don't know.
4: I think it's,
0: that's insane.
4: Chris Rufo, I believe, who refers to it as a, it's more of a jobs program for adults than it is an education system.
0: Yes.
1: It's actually worded perfectly. Yes.
0: It is. And then how do you say that one communist name? Vilia Chavalier or whatever?
4: Yeah.
0: What was it she said we need is a mentality of people over profit. You can't tell me there's no money for schools, there's no money to address childhood poverty. You're spending it.
4: Yes.
0: And you want more?
1: That's their solution to everything. Just throw money at stuff. It just needs more money. You've got to have more money. And we need more of your money to make that happen.
0: And then certain people get crazy rich.
1: Oh, yeah. Well, of course.
0: Of course. Yeah. All right, it's that time. We do it a couple of times a day. Go around the table. It may not be the biggest story out there, but it caught your attention. David, what is your story here?
4: Oh, well, of course, I mean, they're still digging bodies out of the rubble in Venezuela after those back-to-back just devastating earthquakes. And it's just a heartbreaking situation all around. Now, CNN dispatched a correspondent to Venezuela, and they found the real angle about the death and destruction and heartbreak tragedy that is occurring unfolding before our eyes.
5: We've also learned now that more than 100 Venezuelans who were deported from the U.S. just hours before the quake struck had been taken to a hotel not far from the epicenter. That hotel collapsed. But our 7-0 Pozaban just spoke with one of the survivors. He's out front now in Venezuela.
4: Yeah. See, Trump's bad because he deported people back to their home countries and then an earthquake happened.
0: Yeah. Of course you're going to take that angle.
1: Yeah. Perfect.
0: So, if it just so happened, you got released from jail in Oklahoma, okay? And the next day, your home got wiped out by a tornado. It's the jail's fault.
4: Yes, for letting you out.
0: Got it.
1: Yeah.
0: Okay. All right, Scotty, what do you got for your story?
1: David, I don't know. You got the other one with small children here. Do they watch this Ms. Rachel?
4: No, Miss Rachel is banned in my house.
1: I was wondering about that. She is a nut. She's donated $3,500 to Zoran Mamdani's crew, which includes that Chevrolet, among others. She's been supporting their campaign financially. Her and her husband both have donated at least $3,000 to the campaigns of both. And she's been called this generation's Mr. Rogers.
0: Mm.
1: So is that fair or not fair? I don't know, but the
4: she's
1: numbers
4: definitely
1: are there.
4: Big,
1: yeah,
4: but
1: she's teaching little kids.
0: The commies?
1: Yeah.
0: Mrs. Rogers?
4: Oh, yeah. Yeah. Well, yeah, she is. And there's almost a tragedy in her decision to get really into politics, because she's in with the left wing, you know, hate Israel people.
1: Yeah.
4: And she posted during Hanukkah last year, Happy Hanukkah. She deleted that post because she was getting just bombarded with her supporters saying, how can you say that?
0: That's right.
4: Free Palestine.
1: Right. I don't understand what the win is for her to mix it up in politics.
4: Well, she's a nut.
1: It just, but man, but, you got a gazillion dollars in front of you in this racket you're in.
4: What you also have to realize is that she's also very popular online with young women, you know, in their 30s, who may be very liberal. And so she's getting the moms of small kids. She's going straight to the source. It's not about the kids. It's about the decision makers and the people who are going to spend money on the merch that she sells.
0: Yeah.
1: Dang.
4: So that's where the win is.
0: Yeah.
1: I can't wait to get my Ms. Rachel Hates Jews shirt.
0: For my story, this was wild out of Spain. It's sort of like this good news, bad news, good news scenario, I guess you would call it.
1: Mm-hmm.
0: This patient, 60-year-old man, they do an examination. He had been having some problems. And he said, well, there's brain lesions, and he's got brain cancer is what it is. Mm-hmm. It's terrible. And then they were looking at it again a little bit later. And they found the cyst belonging to, well, he had worms in his head. That's what it was. It wasn't cancer. It was worms.
1: Gee whiz.
0: What?
1: Worms in your head.
0: Yes. Is this another one of your fears?
1: Well, they get in there at night, right? They go into your ears. They go in that way. That's their entry.
0: Is that why you let your ear hair grow just a little bit?
1: Well, it helps.
0: Just like it's a deterrent?
1: It's like a hockey goalie. Some get by, but most get stopped.
0: But isn't this good news? I mean, you got a choice. You either have cancer in your brain or worms.
1: Well, I'll take worms for 100, Alex.
0: Sure.
1: Yeah.
0: Yeah. But you act horrified here.
1: Well, it's the whole idea of worms crawling in your brain. My God, who isn't offended by that?
0: But again, for someone, if you had cancer,
1: well,
0: you'd rather have worms.
1: Well, if I got a choice, yeah.
0: No. And the great news that the man responded well to, anti-parasitic treatment. So he's basically cured, which is great news. You know, you got these health journals and everything else. It's like, here's how we noticed this in the actual scan that we thought from these lesions was cancer, and it ended up to be, well, what do they call it? Pork tapeworm.
1: Oh, God. Yeah.
0: What does pork tapeworm, is that some sort of worst kind of worm in your
1: does
0: world?
1: It come from pigs? Or eating bacon? Or
0: all right, if you want, we can do a report on that specific
1: pork
0: worm.
1: Pork tapeworm.
0: Yeah.
1: What you need to know coming up.
0: Something else we got to get to. A tournament suspended over smelly players. You won't believe it. For Nimrods of the News and a news update next.

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7: A flood watch continues. Chance of thunderstorms this afternoon. Otherwise, overcast skies. Daytime highs approaching 87. Winds out of the south, 8 to 15 miles per hour. Cloudy skies again tonight. Storms likely. Lows dip down to about 67. Cloudy skies with a few peaks of sun tomorrow. Chance for storms. Daytime highs approaching 88. That's the weatherology forecast for AM 1300 KGLO. Right now, 70.
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9: 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The Wright Brothers Flight. 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
25: Nimrod's in the News. We go to Beaverton, Oregon. That's where a card shop there has halted its Yu-Gi-Oh! Tournament for a week after receiving multiple complaints and bad reviews due to smelly players.
26: Oh, boy.
25: This is Chronos Games and Gifts, independently owned game store, has taken a stand saying, this has got to stop. We got too many people that stink. Got people mistreating the restrooms. Multiple bad reviews because of poor hygiene.
26: Mistreating the bathrooms.
25: Yes.
26: That caught my attention, too.
25: David, a Yu-Gi-Oh! Tournament is what?
26: It's like it's like an anime card game thing.
25: Yeah. And apparently, Konami, who implemented the official tournament rules, specifically targeted player hygiene in 2019 because apparently that was a thing.
26: The nerds are stinky.
25: Take a shower.
26: And stop abusing the bathroom.
25: And that's Nimrod's in the News. Man.
27: It smells like hymen.
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1: Patrick's life quickly got a lot easier.
2: It was very easy. Pretty much hands off, you know. They picked up the ball and ran with it.
1: And how'd it go?
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4: From ABC News, I'm Michelle Franzen. A dangerous heat dome locked over much of the country. New York City hitting 100 degrees today, a first in 14 years. But the humidity is making it feel even hotter in the Midwest, parts of the South, and East Coast. In Washington, D.C., Asa Watson says just being out for a short time is a challenge.
5: Ridiculous. When I got in the car, it felt like I almost burned myself. Like, it was bad.
4: Security is tight in and around Washington, D.C. for America's 250th celebrations. ABC's Pierre Thomas getting a firsthand look during a security drill for law enforcement, patrolling the waters and restricted airspace.
6: The bottom line is Coast Guard deals with them, tries to warn them to get out of the restricted airspace. If they don't go, then NORAD is authorized or can be authorized to actually take them down.
4: Extreme heat could also impact travel for the holiday getaway. ABC's Matt Rivers is at Newark Liberty International in New Jersey.
7: Play saying that more than 72 million Americans will be traveling at some point over this holiday period. And if you are flying, today will be the busiest day for that. The FAA saying that they'll be handling more than 52,000 flights today. That is thousands more than it handles on a typical day. And TSA is expected to screen more than 3 million passengers today.
4: The CDC is urging Americans to take precautions to reduce the risk of mosquito bites, saying that West Nile virus is spreading faster and earlier than usual. Officials are seeing the highest number of cases at this point in the season since 2004. New signs the labor market is slowing. Hirings for last month dropped sharply. ABC's Jim Ryan with the numbers.
8: After a month that saw non-farm payroll employment increase by 172,000, the figure from June fell to 57,000 new positions, many of them in professional services and health care. Still, the unemployment rate, according to the Bureau of Labor Statistics, fell slightly to 4.2% last month.
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4: The man and woman that climbed to the spire of the Empire State Building yesterday have been released from custody. Angelina Nikolaou and Ivan Kutsetnov are on supervised release, facing multiple charges, including reckless endangerment, burglary, and criminal mischief. That stunt seen around the world ending in what appeared to be a proposal. ABC's Aaron Katursky catching up with the duo after the hearing.
32: They did walk out of court today, hand in hand, and they ended up walking to the train. We walked with them. And they are on supervised release. The attorney said that the couple, Russians, live in New Jersey and intend to stay there.
4: Officials at the Empire State Building say the couple

0: after re-signing with the Washington Capitals. That deal reportedly includes $1 million salary and bonuses worth an additional $8 million. Michelle Franz on ABC News.
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4: A flood watch continues. Chance of thunderstorms this afternoon. Otherwise, overcast skies. Daytime highs approaching 87. Winds out of the south, 8 to 15 miles per hour. Overcast skies tonight. Thunderstorms likely. Lows level off around 66. Cloudy skies with a few peaks of sun tomorrow. Chance for storms. High temperatures reach up to 85. That's the weatherology forecast for AM 1300 KGLO. Right now, 70.
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13: 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Jamie Markley, David Van Camp, Scott Robbins. Okay, where do we go next? You don't have World Cup fever yet, Scott. We
14: not
13: can't
14: yet.
13: Do anything to do it.
14: No, not yet.
13: What about the excitement, man? Come on.
15: 2-0 United States! There's the final whistle. Seattle, we're coming back. Monday night in the round of 16, the United States, despite being down a man for half an hour, has beaten Bosnia and Herzegovina and has moved on to the next round of the World Cup.
13: And that's their theme right there. Everybody loves John Denver.
16: This is the resurgence of John Denver is really interesting here.
13: It is.
16: I mean, why that song? I don't know.
13: Because everybody loves it.
16: Well, I'm not saying everybody doesn't love it, but it's just...
13: It harkens back to a more innocent time where everything was good.
16: Where
13: or at least we thought it was.
16: Nobody played soccer.
13: I admit, I forgot it was on last night.
16: I did too. I mean, I was at dinner with somebody who was following the game fairly closely, though.
13: Yeah. But if I remember, and I'm sure I will next time, I'll tune it in. Done that before when you have someone that you're actually rooting for and it, you know, starts to gain more enthusiasm.
16: This is interesting that you would do that because you're the type of person that finds baseball games too long and boring.
13: Yeah, I'm not saying I would sit and watch a whole game. I don't think that's possible. But I would like tune in to see what was going on.
16: Two to one games.
13: I mean, I'm not a huge hockey guy, but if it's like third period in the playoffs, even two teams I have no idea, the last 5 minutes in a tie game, like in a game seven, it's insane.
16: A little wild, yeah.
13: Mm-hmm. And it's really good. It's, you know, fun to watch. And, you know, you do get caught up in the USA pride.
16: I agree with that part, yeah. Absolutely.
13: You know, you going to watch any of it, David?
17: No, not really. I'm just not very interested in soccer.
16: Did you play soccer?
17: No.
16: Okay, I was wondering about that.
13: Yeah, just football for you.
16: Yeah.
17: A little bit of baseball, till I realized baseball hates me.
13: Yeah.
16: You knew at a young age, huh?
17: Mm-hmm.
13: Well, there are people in this country that hate the country. How's that for a transition?
17: Well, there are, yep.
13: Boy, Matt Taibbi. He's had an interesting career.
16: He really
13: been
16: has.
13: On the left.
16: I like it.
13: Independent now. Used to be with Rolling Stone.
16: Mm-hmm.
13: He talked about, like, following Bernie Sanders around years ago, and that this new crop of Democratic socialists, not like Bernie Sanders. I thought that was pretty interesting.
16: No,
13: like, Bernie was more like a classic sort of Democrat with some socialist crap thrown in, but these people are like the real nut jobs.
16: No, they don't hide from it either. It's

0: right out there. We are. That's exactly who they are.
1: Yes. And he was talking about doing the book in Baltimore years ago, talking about, you know, different neighborhoods that where you had people that hated the police, but also people that loved the police because the criminals were, you know, out of control. And these new democratic socialists, they don't understand that. And this is him actually talking about it. Roll it.
2: Very anti-police in the projects, but there are also people who are very frightened and see crime as a bigger problem. It's only people who live, who go to, you know, elite universities and live in very rich neighborhoods and don't spend time in those places who think that police abolition is this idea that's going to be universally embraced by the poor, or prison abolition for that matter. They just have no real life experience, and that is very typical of this type of person.
1: Yeah. And he knows him.
3: Well, that lady who just won in Colorado, I mean, she was basically a professional student. She, you know, was a lawyer for like a year, then got fired over some op-ed that she wrote about how bad the lawyers were or whatever it was. And then she's been an activist. The mayor of Seattle is in her 40s and still lives off her parents' dime. These are people who do not have any semblance of a typical life experience. Zoran Mamdani is a rich kid.
1: Yes, he is.
4: You know, one thing
1: rich kid.
4: I can
1: well, say. That Avelia Chavalier, woman in New York, and that piece talking about a total poster child for American education as there is. She's 32 and has never not been in school.
3: Yes. She's 7 years into a PhD program. 7 years!
1: Yes. More than 14 years of post-secondary education.
0: Oh, my gosh.
1: It's wild to me.
0: Well, when you don't have to make a living, you don't.
3: Yeah.
1: Yes.
0: I mean, you know, when you could just hide in school your entire life. I mean,
1: but how are you making the world a better place at all, just being in school all that time with what, I mean, and what is your future? To be a communist?
3: Yeah.
1: Take somebody else's hard-earned money?
3: Well, I mean, you know, it is actually just living very much like Karl Marx. Karl Marx was a useless person.
0: It's one thing I have noticed about this, though, that I think is interesting, and maybe I'm wrong about this, maybe I just missed it, but these people, the communists and the socialists that are running, don't talk about Trump.
1: That is a smart thing.
0: But it's funny. Everybody else in that party runs against Trump.
1: They mention it, but that's not the main thing.
0: That's not why they're there, though.
1: But yeah.
3: That's what I was getting at last week when I said, listen, man, you can say they're nuts, and I agree with you. But what sets them apart for a lot of Democrat voters is that they are actually talking about things.
0: Something other than Donald Trump. Yeah, I agree with you. It is interesting because it's been teed up several times. And they've got their own deal. They got the blinders on. This is what we will do.
3: Well, and because right now it's about taking down the Democrat Party.
0: Right. Exactly. But I've heard from other people that, you know, the Democrats have no vision. No mission.
3: They don't.
0: Other than, you know, destroy Trump.
1: That is true.
0: That's it. That's why here's your reason to vote for us. We hate Trump. That's end Jews. You know, that they have in common with the socialists.
1: Yes. So you've got this group of people, the younger, that feel like, oh, I can't afford anything.
0: Yes.
1: I can't get a job.
0: Right.
1: And then you have the rich white liberals that basically have been captured that don't have to live in these neighborhoods. Like, yeah, well, we want to be good people, I guess.
0: Yeah.
1: Want to feel better about ourselves.
0: They feel guilty because they have money.
1: Yeah, we're certainly not going to go to church or do anything like that.
0: No.
1: Give up the lifestyle.
0: Not really.
1: Yeah, but we can support this stuff and, you know, make posts on X to, well, I'm sorry, not X. What is it? Blue Sky?
3: Blue Sky, yes.
1: Get to feel better about ourselves. Okay. Whatever. What is it? David, you had a thing. Was this a poll? Most voters think that whole party's way too far left?
3: Yeah, this was from the failing New York Times, battleground states right now. So we're looking at Alaska, Iowa, Maine, North Carolina, Ohio, and Texas. When you look at the question, do you think the Democratic Party is too far to the left, too far to the right? Too far to the right. Not too far either way. Alaska, 57% of voters say too far to the left. Iowa, 57% say it's too far to the left. Maine, 47%. North Carolina, 52%. 52% for Ohio, 53% for Texas. Most people in all of these states say, yeah, the Democrat Party has gone too far to the left. And I mean, like, take the Texas race, for example. Mm-hmm. James Tallarico was a nut.
1: Yes.
3: And, I mean, this guy...
1: In his own words.
3: In his own words. I mean, this is him talking about a bill that banned doing the old, you know, child sex changes.
1: Okay.
3: And how it...
4: I think if I'm thinking through the three most dangerous LGBTQ attack bills that made it through, I would say the most dangerous is SB 14, which would deny many times life-saving health care from our trans youth in Texas.
1: Life-saving.
4: You know, the reason that I...
3: Yeah, and then just like 2 weeks ago, he says, no, I don't support sex changes for minors. It's like, so he's trying to lie. You can't... There's just too much tape on this guy.
1: Yeah.
3: Which is one of the reasons why with that other... The Political Action Committee, I forget what their name was, they were putting out those weird AI ads of him. It's like, don't do that.
1: No. Own words.
3: Play.
1: That's
3: his,
1: all you got to do.
3: Just.
0: Yeah.
1: Yes. Just, you know, there's
3: him,
1: another news article that I saw that's, you know, sort of related to this. It's a record 25 million adults under 35 are living with their parents.
0: What's the number again?
1: 25 million.
0: No kidding.
1: Yes. That's a record.
0: Yeah, man.
1: Yes. One in three young adults living at home in 2025. Yes.
0: Wow. I couldn't wait to get out.
1: Yes. I mean, a lot of people were that way. It's different now. I understand things are more expensive at the same time.
0: Yeah. No, yeah. I agree.
1: But a lot of times, a kid that's still at home, he gets to do whatever he wants. Yeah. You wanted to get out of the house.
0: That's the thing, right?
1: Because you couldn't do what you wanted to do living in that house.
0: Couldn't have girls over and drink kegs of beer at home. No, the old man wouldn't let me.
1: Right. So, yeah.
3: On just the cost of things, too, I mean, we do have a situation right now where things that should be luxuries have become kind of necessities to do your work. And I'm talking things like the $1,000 smartphone.
1: Mm-hmm.
3: There's a lot of career fields where if you don't have that, it's going to be tough to keep a job.
1: I agree. At the same time, I've seen different people talk about, I just don't have the money.
3: Mm-hmm.
1: But they have a Netflix subscription.
3: Oh, yeah, that too, yeah.
1: They buy $6 coffees all the time. Mm-hmm. It's all this stuff that they think they need.
3: Mm-hmm.
1: It's like, are you kidding me?
3: Yep.
1: Well, no. It doesn't have to be that way. Crazy. Also saw this. During the summer, the average person eats how many scoops of ice cream a week? If you had to guess.
0: Average person. Over a lifetime?
1: Just in the summertime. Oh, in the scoops summertime. Of ice cream per week.
3: Ooh, like once a week, 2 scoops of ice cream.
1: That's what you would say?
3: Yeah.
1: 2 scoops.
0: I'll go with 3.
1: You're way under. It's 11.
3: What?
0: Somebody's eating a lot more ice cream than I am.
1: 95% of Americans admit it at least... eating 1 scoop a week. And then you add up the totals across the country. Yeah, it's 11.4 billion pounds of ice cream over the course of the summer. So again, you're looking at, you know, in winter it's not as much, but in the summertime it's 11 scoops a week.
0: Well, you're an ice cream bandit. Are you still an ice cream bandit?
1: Not as much as I used to be. Still love it though.
0: Yeah.
1: Yeah. Yeah, the cholesterol, you know, that those numbers are not.
0: That's why they got pills.
1: I don't want to do that.
0: I know.
1: You take them, don't you?
0: Well, I do now, yeah. Yeah, I had a heart attack.
1: I know. That's what I'm saying. I don't want to do it. Yeah. So I had to, you know, that was one of the things I had to cut down a little bit.
0: I may have wanted to. I should have been taking them before I had the heart attack.
1: That is always the amazing thing to people that listen to the show before your heart attacks.
0: Yeah.
1: You used to joke about it.
0: I did.
1: Like, the grabber, it's going to get me. And then it actually happened. It's still wild.
0: Doctors were foreign.
1: You never saw one.
0: No, I never did. No.
1: All right. News update and the 5 stories we're watching today coming right up.

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14: 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Ireland for the

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0: The Markley, Van Camp, and Robbins Show. Jamie Markley, David Van Camp, Scott Robbins, and the five stories we're watching today.
1: One, two, three, four, five.
2: Number five, a national security group is urging Congress to investigate the Environmental Law Institute because, well, they were partnering with Chinese government-linked entities and, at the same time, training more than 2,000 American judges.
0: Judges.
2: Yes.
0: Training them.
2: Yes.
0: Okay.
2: Number four, Republican Senator Mitch McConnell, you know, he's been out just kind of, it's been mysterious, other than we know that he's been in the hospital. New reporting says that he was found unconscious in his D.C. home last month and may have suffered a heart attack. Number three, Las Vegas cops busted a transgender gunman who also planned, or who allegedly planned, a casino massacre using this huge cache of weapons. Number two, a middle...
0: By the way, how much will Legacy Media cover that story?
2: That'll be interesting to see, right? Because on the one hand, you got the scary guns, guns, guns, and on the other hand, well, it's a troon, you know? You can't...
0: Yeah.
2: They're probably a victim. Number two, a middle-class upstate New York stay-at-home mom has been charged with, get this, allegedly supporting Palestinian Islamic Jihad in Gaza. She donated, by the way, her name, Catherine Beth Washburn, otherwise looks like a kind of normal middle-aged woman.
0: Okay.
2: Two little kids. She donated $30,000 in cryptocurrency to this extremist group. She herself is the leader of a domestic extremist group called Direct Action Movement for Palestinian Liberation, which encourages acts of violence here in the name of the Palestinian people. I'm not really sure how that's supposed to work, but... Wow. The online radicalization of, you know, liberal white women should be studied in university.
0: I was going to say, I want to see like a full report from some great investigative reporter how this happened.
2: How does
0: Love
2: this
0: to
2: happen?
0: Yeah.
2: And then number one, per the latest New York Times poll, in every Senate battleground this cycle, most people think the Democrat Party is too extreme, really. Those are the top five stories that we're watching today. 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So let's get you started. 20% off plus free rush shipping. 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
0: Happen to see this story. This is in Switzerland. They've got their national yodeling festival.
3: Oh, it's fine.
0: Big deal?
3: Yeah.
0: Well, it's hotter than Hades there, too. So you got people actually singing in fountains. I'm seeing a video right now. It's a group of like chubby white dudes with little black hats. They're shirtless in this tub. Mm-hmm. They're yodeling a little bit there. You know. They got beers. They're getting after it a little bit. Does that sound like yodeling?
3: No.
2: No, it doesn't.
0: I've like watched
3: it's like barbershop.
0: Three different clips of different people yodeling, and it doesn't sound like what I would consider yodeling.
3: No.
0: But apparently it is. No. Didn't you yodel once on the show, David?
2: Did I yodel?
0: Or at least attempt it?
2: Ugh, I don't remember that. That must have been a long time ago.
0: Still on the weed then? I don't remember.
3: Eating Taco Bell for lunch.
0: Well, there are different like American artists that can yodel.
3: Oh, yeah. Jewel can yodel.
0: That's right.
3: She's a yodeler.
0: Okay. Oh, yeah. She got like a whole song called Yodel, right?
3: I think. I mean, I know she can yodel. I heard her do it.
0: Okay.
4: Up on a mountain, so gay and so free.
3: Gay.
0: Really?
4: There is a young man.
0: See, that's like the yodel.
3: A little bit.
0: Yeah. Me. Doesn't it like kick in, though?
4: And out on the lake, we'll drift with the tide.
0: You don't like the whisper.
3: Don't do the little girl voice.
0: This is the Markley, Van Camp, and Robbins Show.
3: Little girl yodeling is bad.
0: Was that too close to Billie Eilish for you?
3: That was very close.
0: All right, let's see. Let's see where it goes. When's the yodel?
4: Chime bells are ringing.
0: Here we go. Now we're kicking it in.

0: summer's eve.
1: It's an acquired taste, I'm guessing.
2: Well,
3: that is yodel.
1: There we go. Now that's what I would consider. Yeah. There was the flourish. You're digging it, Scotty.
3: I know.
1: The Robin's Trifecta coming up in a few in a news update next.

0: Direct cattle business Friday was mostly a 255 live and 403 dressed. 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I'm John Perkins with a Brownfield market update. 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Soybeans and corn consolidated out of the long holiday weekend. August beans were up 3 at 11.36 and a quarter. September was a half higher at 11.36. September corn was a quarter higher at 4.23. December was down 3/4 at 4.41 and a half. Cattle were pressured by the cash and wholesale business during the session. August live was down 260 at 239.22, and October was 242 lower at 234.30. August feeders were down 352 at 360.62. And hogs were mixed, adjusting spreads, with August lean up $1.70 at 98.75. And the October hog contract 52 cents higher at 82.02. John Perkins, Brownfield.
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4: A flood watch remains in effect. Chance of thunderstorms this afternoon. Otherwise, cloudy skies expected. High temperatures reach up to 87. Winds out of the south, 8 to 15 miles per hour. Overcast skies tonight. Thunderstorms likely. Lows level off around 66. Cloudy skies with a few peaks of sun tomorrow. Chance for storms. High temperatures reach up to 85. That's the weatherology forecast for AM 1300 KGLO. Right now, 72.
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12: With allegedly supporting Palestinian Islamic Jihad, the terrorist organization in Gaza. She donated $30,000 worth of cryptocurrency to the group. Catherine Beth Washburn, 37 years old, two little kids at home. She was messaging a fighter in Islamic Jihad, once telling him, "I wish every day were October 7th.
13: My goodness.
12: She's from a town just outside of Rochester. She's also the leader of an extremist group that formed in the wake of the attack on Israel. It's an anti-Israel group. Yeah, that's what how they frame it, right? Anti-Israel. But no, she hates Jews in general. It's called Direct Action Movement for Palestinian Liberation. They reject peaceful protests and encourage sabotage and property destruction. Old media posts show her as the mother of two children, smiling with her husband. She lives in a $280,000 three-bedroom house and appears to have spent significant time in the small town of Dansville. However, her social media accounts are now filled with pics of her wearing a hijab and a bunch of rants about Israel and the Jews. It's unclear whether she converted to Islam or exactly when she became radicalized. Her messages with the terrorist, she said, "If I lived in Gaza, I would fight alongside the resistance." She also said she hated the Jews very much and wished Israel would disappear. And I'm seeing a photo of her, and it's like just kind of a normal-looking middle-aged woman there with her husband. They got two little kids. They're hanging out.
14: She's married?
12: Yes.
14: What's his story?
12: I don't know.
15: That's fun.
12: Did he know? Did he not notice, like, $30,000 going? Because, like, you know, they're solidly in the middle class, and most people don't just have $30,000 laying around to donate to a terrorist organization. She also said, "I feel excited every time I see news of the killing of an occupation soldier." In a November 2025 message, she predicted, funny enough, that she would be facing hard time for her involvement with this domestic extremist group, saying, "Based on my past fundraising and posting, I'm going to get put away for a few lifetimes," with a laughing emoji. I don't think she's laughing now.
14: Probably not.
12: Yeah.
15: The husband?
14: Well, you got to wonder, is he a nut too? Got to be. Because if he's not...
15: He's yelling up the stairs, "Honey, he's got a box of hijabs. What's that all about?"
14: Is this some role-playing thing?
15: I don't know.
14: What's going on?
12: I don't know.
14: Yeah.
12: Wow.
14: I mean, can imagine. This guy, what, he goes to work? He's like, "You know, I know you had a problem with your wife when she was hanging out with the ladies, I don't know, at the salon a lot, and she was drinking some more wine and going out more. You were a little concerned by that? Well, I have a concern of my own. She's given a lot of money to Jihad, sending it crypto overseas to Gaza." Wow, how do you tell your friend what to do with that? Might want to go to the counselor.
12: That's a story.
14: The counselor, that'd be a head-scratcher, wouldn't it?
12: That's a story topper for sure right there for that guy.
14: No,
12: it could be. Wow. She's just home alone, plugged the kids into the iPad, basically, and then she's online talking to a freaking terrorist in Gaza.
14: Yes.
15: "Honey, I'd like you to meet a friend of mine." Well, we call him the butcher. That's no good.
14: That is nuts, man. Yeah. Reminds me of this piece. This was David Strom the other day from Hot Air. Are the Islamists or the communists in the driver's seat for the Democratic Party? Because right now there's like a coexisting thing going on.
15: Well, I would say the answer is yes.
14: Yeah, both.
15: Yeah.
14: Because
15: they are.
14: They both see the other as allies right now.
15: Yeah.
14: But there's one group that sees the other as allies right now.
12: Yeah.
14: But then we'll be ready to take them out when they're no longer useful.
12: Sure, for sure.
14: And that would be the Islamists. Mm-hmm. Man. It's really something. But the whole Palestinian issue is the unifying force right now. And that's sort of the litmus test for with a lot of Democrats.
12: Oh, yeah.
14: Who thought we'd be here 3 years ago?
15: Not me.
12: It is crazy.
15: There's always the fringe kooky kooks, you know? But you never thought they'd mainstream it.
14: Yeah, but there's way more than people ever thought, too.
15: Yeah, I know. But it's just like, you know, I always thought people will stop this. They're not going to let this happen.
14: But
15: naively, yes.
14: We'll see what happens.
15: Yeah.
14: The next several months is going to be fascinating. All right, you ready for your big three?
15: Yeah, let's go.
14: All right, here we go.
16: Are you ready?
17: One, two, welcome back you all.
16: It's the three most important news stories of the day.
17: I hit the trifecta!
16: Well, at least according to Scott Robbins. It's the trifecta on the Markley, Van Camp, and Robbins Show.
14: Every day about this time, Scott Robbins' top three stories helped by his hero.
18: I'm Casey Kasem.
19: Well, there's Casey Kasem. Casey Kasem. Not a communist, by the way.
20: No way.
19: I know. You made lot of money not being a communist. That's right.
18: Three.
12: Number three, lawmakers in California are embracing Islam.
19: Yeah, they're advancing a new bill that would establish two Muslim holidays, state holidays, make them state holidays.
21: What the hell's going on here?
19: They authorize the state to develop a new model curriculum for students, too, so they can partake in these as well.
14: No.
19: Well, yeah. The bill, AB 2017, passed the State Assembly, 94-1 vote, by the way, in advance to the Senate Appropriation Committee.
14: Jeez.
19: So there'll be a couple of holidays there, and they'll, I guess, they're big deals within the Muslim world. I know nothing about them, but they're going to try to take those off, and those are going to be part of the state holidays. And the students will be instructed by their teachers in school to what these holidays mean and how important they are. There you go.
14: Wow, man.
19: California.
14: Suicide March.
18: Now, on with the countdown.
14: Scott Robbins, trifecta, top three of the day, up to number...
18: two.
12: Muslims make up 1.27% of the population, by the way, in California. Interesting.
14: But they got people that are in the positions to put this stuff forth, and boy, you don't want to be called Islamophobic.
12: No, you do not.
19: Nope.
12: Number two, New York City needs more money for schools.
19: Yeah, you know, one of the candidates there, the socialist, that Chevalier that we were talking about earlier, she campaigned on what we need is a mentality of people over profit. You can't tell me there's no money for schools. There's no money to address childhood poverty. There's no money to address the housing crisis.
14: They're already spending it.
19: While voting time and time again to send billions to a war machine to a country that's currently enacting a genocide, that, of course, would be the Jews.
14: Wow.
19: Now, Mary Catherine Hamm followed up and said, no money for schools. New York City has a $43 billion school system whose funding has gone up as enrollment has gone down. It has the highest per student expenditure in the nation at $40,000 a year per student. Meanwhile, 28 to 29% of students test proficient in math and reading. That's it.
14: Yeah.
19: No results, lots of money, only the school system that could that happen. In New York City.
22: And the countdown continues.
19: But the problem is we need more money.
22: And the countdown continues.
14: The Scott Robbins trifecta, top three of the day.
19: Over and over again. Yeah, I know.
12: Number one, as usual, that thing that never happens actually happened.
19: Yeah, the story in New York, too. They could be moving ahead. First of the nation ban on natural gas. Remember how we were told, that's not going to happen.
12: Oh, yeah.
19: They're not going to do that. Well, they are. The ruling issued Tuesday by the U.S. Court of Appeals Second Circuit rejected a lawsuit by natural gas industry groups challenging a provision of New York's All-Electric Buildings Act, which would ban gas hookups in new buildings under seven stories, among other restrictions. They're not going to ban you. That's a lie. A coalition of construction and trade groups sued to block the law, saying it conflicts with the federal law under the 1975 Energy Policy and Conservation Act, and would do nothing but drive up costs for businesses and consumers. What are the odds that this, if successful, unhinged Democrats stop at new buildings? They won't. You know it. I know it. Everybody knows it.
14: Oh, gosh.
19: But for years, we were told how nutty we were to think that.
14: Yes.
19: That's not going to happen. That's never going to happen.
14: Yeah.
19: Until it does.
14: We're freezing the rent.
22: And there you have it.
19: That's happening now.
14: I know. Yeah.
19: Can you believe that?
14: I mean, this government
19: intervenes and says, no, we'll tell you how much you can charge.
14: Yes. The board voted yes.
19: Incredible.
12: And then they're going to wonder why landlords who do have vacancies are going to raise their rents.
19: Yes.
14: Yeah. That's all part of it.
19: Ridiculous.
14: Yeah, it's pretty crazy.
19: Yep.
14: Yeah. As we get ready to celebrate the 250th anniversary of our country. And you know, when people used to say, hey, freedom isn't free. It comes with a price.
19: Oh, I know.
14: And it takes a fight. And as a little kid, you'd hear that going, well, but everybody wants America the way it is. we're lucky to be here. Who would have thought the way it is now with this many people that hate the country? It's kind of wild.
19: And by the way, not in the shadows.
12: Nope. They're out in the open.
19: Yes,
12: and that's,
19: they are.
12: That's actually good because most people don't actually agree with them. I understand, like, that they're punching, they're throwing some pretty good punches right now. But most people are totally turned off by this movement.
14: Mm-hmm.
12: And so there is reason to be hopeful for the future because I think this is probably the closest, certainly the closest in my lifetime, that you're actually going to have communists with real power.
19: Yeah.
12: In America. But
19: I want to see if it gets any traction at all in any red states anywhere.
14: Red states.
19: I mean, the blue state, it's Denver, for instance. Yeah. You know, you had that happen. New York, it's happening.
14: Yeah, we'll see.
17: I have an extra.
19: Oh, do you really?
14: Well, I did, yeah. I don't know if you want it or not.
19: Well, heck yeah, I want it. Casey already announced it.
14: Well, apparently Vince Vaughn got up and sang karaoke or some sort of, or joined an artist named Annie Bosco to sing a song that I happen to really like a lot.
19: Vince Vaughn.
14: Classic country. It's Dwight Yoakam and Buck Owens doing Streets of Bakersfield. And he did it with her. So I don't know. Should we hear it? Well, see if it's good?
19: Sure. Again, now that
14: does Vince Vaughn sing?
19: I don't know. Yes, he does.
14: Okay, roll it. Uh-oh. Oh, boy. See, that's the thing, man. You get up to sing. There's cameras everywhere now. That can't just be a night was out and just having fun.
19: Especially if you're Vince Vaughn.
12: Ooh. The important thing is he had a good time. You know?
19: Right.
14: That's the nicest thing that you can say.
19: David Lee Roth next.
14: Oh, gosh. You know what? If you had to say, what was a better performance, that or the Roth?
19: That was.
14: Because, yeah, I think we would agree
19: Roth
14: with that.
19: Was absolutely, totally embarrassing.
14: It's
19: so sad to watch.
14: People are still going.
19: They
14: it's
19: are
14: amazing
19: going.
14: To me. It's just kind of wild. All right. Man, this is... Somebody tried to throw a flapjack at an officer's genitals? We got Nimrods in the news and the news update coming up.

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0: The Mark the Gang Camp and Robin Show. If you're looking to lose some significant weight and you've heard about the needles and it somewhat looks enticing because you've seen it get results for people, but you hate needles, you've also heard about some of the, well, intense side effects that can come along with the needles, and you certainly don't want that.
1: No.
0: The pens or whatever.
1: No, come on. No.
0: You've heard about it. I'm not making that up.
1: I know.
0: There is something else for you. It's called Lean.
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2: Just saw some video of people who were, taking film as they were on the golf course. The guy's getting ready to take, I think it was the second shot on the hole. Mm-hmm. And you got a woman off to his, kind of standing off to his right, but technically in front of him, but to the side, right?
1: Yeah, but that's Shank's territory.
2: And he shanked it.
1: Oh no.
2: and, here's the audio.
1: Oh, no.
3: Oh! Oh!
4: You okay?
3: I'm okay. That hurt.
4: Where'd it hit you?
3: My vagina.
4: Oh, my God.
1: Oh, no! Are you okay?
2: And she's fine.
1: Oh, God.
2: It got her right there.
1: Oh.
2: Now, if that's a guy, it's a different story altogether.
1: Oh, yeah. Yeah, he's dropped right there.
0: Oh, he's going home in a body bag.
2: He's like, that's it. No more golf.
1: Yeah.
2: No.
1: It's a story for another time. I will never forget playing with a couple of buddies, one being the legendary Big Kev, my buddy.
0: Yeah.
1: And another guy was so mad after chili chunking a wedge shot, he just randomly turned to whip his club to throw it. He didn't know Kevin was standing there. And the iron part of the club hit him right in the head.
0: Oh.
1: Right under his eye.
0: Dang.
1: We had to take him to the ER. He was fine, but he was bleeding all over the place.
0: Yeah.
1: Oh, yeah. It was awful.
0: Dangerous game.
1: Well, it doesn't have to be.
0: You got to be careful.
1: Well, and as we're driving back, I'll never forget it as long as I live. Big Hav had one of the greatest lines because he took my golf towel, and it's already, like, soaked with blood. He's holding it up to his face. We have to drive by the first tee because this happened on, like, hole 11. And as we're driving by, all these guys are watching, like, what's going on? And he just looks up at him and he goes, full contact golf. Which was,
0: yeah.
1: He never lost his sense of humor.
0: Well, that's good.
1: All right, we got to go to Nimrod.
5: When the going gets tough.
6: Damn it, this is too hard.
5: The dumb get dumber.
7: All right, Ian.
5: It's Nimrod's in the News on the Markley, Van Camp, and Robbins Show.
6: I love the poorly educated.
1: All right. Nimrod's the news. We go to the UK where I see the story of this 29-year-old guy named Kristen Naylor is in a bunch of trouble. First, he assaulted his father, punched him repeatedly. It was a fight over his dogs, the 29-year-old's dogs. Okay, not over his dad naming him Kristen. Anyway, after that happened, the mom calls the cops. Cops get there, and as it says in the story, it did prove to be obstructive while getting placed into the van. Once at the police station, he was provided a pot noodle and flapjack, like something to eat. Well, he threw the pot noodle at the officer, missed, but flapjack right to the genitals of the officer.
0: Ow!
1: He now cannot drink for 3 months. And that's Nimrod's in the news.
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0: Hot remains in effect. Chance of thunderstorms this afternoon. Otherwise, cloudy skies expected. High temperatures reach up to 87. Winds out of the south, 8 to 15 miles per hour. Skies with a few peaks of sun tomorrow. Chance for storms. Daytime highs approaching 85. Overcast skies tomorrow night. Storms likely. Lows around 66. That's the weatherology forecast for AM 1300 KGLO. Right now, 77.
1: Hey, Twins Territory, no baseball today. 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We'll be back at it, though, tomorrow night. Celebrate Friday night with us, 5:30 lineup card, 6:05 first pitch from the Bronx. I'll be there alongside Dan Gladden. 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

0: Does the Democratic Party actually need to embrace the moniker of socialism, lean into it?
1: No, but I think we have to understand that people do not believe that this version of capitalism has worked.
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6: All right, thank you, Scott Shannon. Thanks to all of you for being with us. 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Linda, by the way, is working remote, and her microphone's not working today. How are we going to go a whole show, Jason and Katie, without Linda? An entire show without her weighing in or me aggravating her or her getting aggravated at something I'm saying. I was going to bring up again Taylor Swift's wedding, just to annoy her. I mean, that's as predictable as the day is long, right?
7: They're doing rehearsals today.
6: Oh, they're doing at Madison Square Garden?
7: Mm-hmm.
6: So, you know, there have been some people that have been speculating that this is a head fake. I've never thought this is a head fake. I've always thought this is real. And
7: did you not think they weren't going to get married?
6: No, I knew they were going to get married. The head fake meaning that it's not at Madison Square Garden and they're acting like it is, and then it would take place at some other location. But all indications are, according to friends of mine that live in New York, Madison Square Garden is like surrounded by, you know, massive trucks, and it's going to be this huge ordeal. And I guess, you know, some people are complaining about it. The wedding, when is it? Tomorrow, right? I guess that wedding's tomorrow?
7: Yeah, I believe it is tomorrow.
6: No. I'm not really sure why people, you know, are so worked up about it. It makes no sense to me at all. As far as I'm concerned, is two people, they met, they fell in love, they're having a big wedding, it's their wedding, they planned it, they can afford Madison Square Garden. I can only imagine what the cost of renting out Madison Square Garden is. And, you know, why would anyone wish them anything other than the best, unless you're just a jackass that wishes, you know, the worst on people? I'm just like, okay, so they get married. Why not wish them the best? I mean, life is hard enough. And these are like, how many great moments in life or moments that you want to be memorable do people actually get to have in their life? You never know, you know, at any point, you know, all of us are subject to, you know, saying goodbye and heading to the next life. So when you have the good moments in life, you ought to be able to celebrate it the way you want to celebrate it. And if you can afford Madison Square Garden, then good for you.

0: you.
1: You hear that sound?
0: Katie, what?
1: You hear that sound?
0: Yeah,
1: steam
0: what is
1: coming
0: that?
1: Out of Linda's head listening to this, okay? You're probably going to get
0: it's not as
1: laced
0: fun.
1: Text in the next 2 minutes.
0: No, it's not as fun if she's not responding to it. Because the only reason I brought it up yesterday, because I knew it would piss her off. I just knew it. This she likes to start the show every day and try to get me mad. She swears I do a better show if I'm angry before the show. I don't agree with that.
1: You're very petty. I think people, you know that. You're very petty.
0: Who's very petty?
1: Both of you are very petty. You're Tom Petty. She's Richard Petty. You're just both petty.
0: Man. All right, we got a lot to get to today. There is now the emergence of a completely new paradigm, a new model. These are, as I've been saying, these are uncharted waters. This midterm election year is the single most unpredictable midterm election year. If anyone tells you otherwise, they don't know what the hell they're talking about. That I've ever seen in my lifetime. And it's unpredictable because there's never been a party that has been taken over by the most radical, the most extreme elements. And there's this other part that I keep pointing out that I don't think that people are paying enough attention to. And that is that the other Democrats that normally would say, you're crazy, this is nuts, no, you shouldn't be anti-Semitic, no, the Green New Deal, we can't afford it, no, socialism doesn't work, there's nobody but John Fetterman, and apparently now Joe Manchin, who's not in the Senate anymore, has joined with Fetterman. I think he's telling Fetterman to just get the hell out of the Democratic Party because they've gone so nuts. And for years, when he was in the Senate, I mean, he was being pushed in the same direction. So it's like all bets are off. Now, if you look at historical trends, the party in power, that would be Donald Trump's party, the Republican Party, historically, they tend to lose seats in the House and the Senate in midterm election years. But this is not your normal midterm election year. You now have not only do you have, and I won't go through chapter and verse on Graham Platner. I won't go through chapter and verse on six gender. God is non-binary and he's championing the right of biological men to have access to abortion, Tallarico, or El Sayed out there campaigning with Hassan Piker, who, you know, proudly, you know, went out there and claims that America deserved 9/11. Not only was he campaigning how did this guy become like the Democratic star that's out on the campaign trail for many of these Democrats? Because the same guy was out there for this Milot Kiros, who won in Colorado. And we're going to get into Colorado and what's going on out there as well. But this is now like a cancer growing within the Democratic Party, but it's a cancer that's not being addressed. Usually, I mean, if there is a cancer, you address it. You know, there was a time where there were Democrats that would speak out against, you know, virulent anti-Semitism. I don't hear any Democrats speaking out against those that have radical anti-Semitic views anymore. I don't hear a single one of them. I mean, you listen to this woman, Kiros, you know, bragging about the socialist takeover of the Democratic Party. We'll get into that later in the program. She's saying that we're not going to wait to abolish ICE, wants Medicare for all. You go through, you know, the record, for example. You know, New York is okay. You think, well, New York is New York. New York elected Mamdani. I had this debate last night on TV with comrade Bill de Blasio. I mean, compared to Mamdani, he's a moderate. Now, we'll play this interview, this debate that we had last night, because it was very hard to pin him down and get a straight answer. as to whether or not he will be voting, you know, for this. What's the name of the woman, Chevalier? How do you pronounce her name? That is, what's up? Chevalier, okay. I don't want to mispronounce people's names. They think you do it on purpose. I'm not doing it on purpose. So she was able, along with the other two people that were endorsed by Mamdani, to unseat a long-term serving member of Congress in these primaries that took place on Tuesday in New York City, or in New York. And, you know, this is a person that ran on a platform that called for the government to seize the means of production, the government to seize private property, the government to seize people's private homes. She has called for the police to be completely abolished. She wants to abolish America's prisons, abolish America's borders. I don't even know what that means, that what we are just an open border country. Anybody can come in any place, anywhere, anytime. I mean, this is insanity. She even goes as far as to say she doesn't want anybody deported, that, you know, people that didn't respect our laws, border sovereignty, not even criminal illegals convicted. Criminal illegals convicted of rape and murder. She doesn't want to deport them. You know, after October the 7th and the massacre in Israel by Hamas, which is their own charter calls for the destruction of Israel, she was out there the very next day at a pro-Hamas rally in Times Square in New York City. A woman that bragged about using the American flag to wipe her hands, you know, was a key member of a group dedicated to, quote, eradicating America. How does such a person now emerge as, I guess, the likely winner of this seat in New York? And how is it that not one Democrat in New York, Chuck Schumer, Hakeem Jeffries, I think, actually congratulated her. Chuck Schumer hasn't said anything. What Chuck Schumer and Hakeem Jeffries have not figured out yet, and I'll figure it out for them, and I'll be on the record saying this, they've just not figured out that their days are numbered. They're done. Because they are next on the list of people that are going to be primaried and pretty much kicked out of the party. Now, you probably will have a move by Chuck Schumer. Oh, I'm 75. I've had a great career. I don't want to run for office anymore. Because he knows if AOC or an AOC-endorsed candidate, a Mamdani-endorsed candidate, were to ever run against him in a primary in New York, there's not a shot in hell that he's going to win. And for Hakeem Jeffries to congratulate this crazy lady, and by the way, there were two other crazy people, that's not the only one, tells you that they are living in a state of fear. When there's not a single member of the Democratic Party that will dare criticize Graham Plattner and everything we have told you about him, or El Sayed, who's out there campaigning with Hassan Piker, who says America deserved 9/11, or, you know, six gender Tellerico and God is non-binary Tellerico, and, you know, every other bizarre position of Tellerico. It just describes the current state of the Democratic Party. So what does this mean? It means that this is not only an unpredictable year, but these are kind of uncharted waters. And I can't think of a time in the last 150 years where a party has gone this radical and this extreme. Now, there are some people predicting, I think James Carville was one of them, that, well, maybe a third party is going to emerge. There's no third party that I can see emerging that's going to be an antidote to this radicalism that is now a cancer that is spreading cross country. I mean, it's not just New York. Now we're looking at Maine. Now we're looking at Michigan. Now we're looking even at Texas. Then we're looking at Colorado. And I think the bigger part of this is where's the rest of the Democratic Party? Where are the people that don't really want a guy that had a Nazi tattoo for 20 years running for the U.S. Senate in Maine against Susan Collins? You know, where's that Me Too movement of the Democratic Party that would, you know, go absolutely ballistic if any Republican ever attacked any woman that was a victim of sexual assault or even rape? Because that's Graham Plattner, or hung out and put pictures of himself on a towel that is known where young people hang out, and all the communications that he won't release, which we could only imagine the reason why. And so this is now the party of, you know, it's just not a party that I recognize. And now they're embracing full-blown socialism. A new poll shows that this Democratic Socialist of America supporters are now, quote, rich, white, college-educated liberals. What that really means, a Pew Research poll had the highest support from white, younger, upper-income, college-educated party members, despite their claim of standing against the elite of society and for the working class. 4 in 10 upper-income Democrats also say they like Democratic Socialists, compared to 34% of middle-income Democrats and 24% of low-income Democrats. So what does this mean? This means that Republicans have, if they play this right, they have the best opportunity to way outperform any expectations that anybody's laying out for the midterms when that comes around in November. And we will be reminding you every day. And the only thing I'm asking this audience is to make a pledge that in your heart, mind, and soul, you're going to vote this midterm. You're not going to let these lunatics take over our country. Look, as we now celebrate our 250th anniversary, this milestone is also a time to reflect on the enduring relationship that we have between our great country and Israel, one of our greatest allies of all time. President John F. Kennedy once said, quote, "Israel was not created in order to disappear. Israel will endure and flourish." Now, those words did capture the spirit of a young democracy determined to survive. Now, you have two nations, yeah, thousands of miles apart, but, you know, we are united by shared values of liberty and freedom and democracy and faith and freedom. And there are many countries that don't particularly like us. We have that in common. Anyway, so as we celebrate 250 years of independence, we are grateful for our partnership with the International Fellowship of Christians and Jews, as we have been watching Israel fight for their very survival. All of these cluster bombs that have hit densely populated areas has resulted in great humanitarian need, food, water, shelter, clothing, you name it, they need it. And they are on the ground every day providing it all. Anything you can do to help the IFCJ is greatly needed and appreciated. They've set up a special website. You can go to it now. It's flagpinifcj.org. 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
1: A flood watch continues until 10 a.m. tomorrow. Storms likely tonight, otherwise cloudy skies. Lulls level off around 66, southerly winds 5 to 10 miles per hour. Cloudy skies with a few peaks of sun tomorrow. Chance for storms, daytime highs approaching 85. Overcast skies tomorrow night, storms likely, lulls around 66. That's the weatherology forecast for AM 1300 KGLO. Right now, 77.
2: Hi. This is Clint Thomas, your State Farm agent in Mason City. 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We often wonder if what we're doing is really making a difference. So we asked for some feedback, and here are some of the actual stories we received. Shannon from Mason City wrote, "The temptation to check my phone is very real. 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This, among many other reasons, is why I'll never do business with anyone else." Shannon, thank you. 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It's really about making smart decisions, caring for others, and just doing the right thing. 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
4: All right, 25 now till the top of the hour. 800-941-SEAN, our number if you want to be a part of the program. 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I have a lot of Sig Sauers. I have the M17 pistol, you know, the same one that's carried by our brave men and women defending liberty, freedom around the world. 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It is the number one concealed carry pistol in the entire country. And frankly, we're a Sig Sauer family here on the Sean Hannity Show. 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Linda owns her P365 Rose Special Edition. 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One of the things I've been saying and that I'm standing by, I mean, after these three lunatics, one in New York, Hakeem Jeffries, you know, put out a nice tweet congratulating his new comrades that had been endorsed by Mamdani, Chuck Schumer has said nothing. What neither one of these guys know, they don't have any influence and they don't have any power. That's why I say minority leaders in name only. What they don't know and what they obviously are afraid of, and their fear is probably going to be realized sooner than later, is that their days are numbered. In the case of Schumer, his days in the Senate are numbered. And the days of Hakeem Jeffries in the House are numbered, because they, like so many other Democrats, they're going to be primaried. You know, this rise of radical socialism. Now, when you hear, and we played this earlier in the week, I won't play it again now, but, you know, Democrats from Connecticut like Chris Murphy, you know, as nutty as he's been, he's never been, you know, one of these crazy Mamdani squad, AOC, you know, Grandpa Bernie or Pocahontas kind of Democrats. He just hasn't. And now he's welcoming all of these new radicals to the Democratic Party with open arms. And we play that this week. We look at the positions now that are becoming mainstream in the Democratic Party, along with adopting this virulent anti-Semitism, which we have chronicled a lot on this show. Look at Graham Plattner, for example. He just came out and he said, I don't think men playing in women's sports should be banned. Here's what he said.
5: It's going to be a state question.
6: It's a state question, but I'm running for federal office.
5: But you don't have an opinion on whether what you think, whether transgender girls should play high school sports or whether they
6: I do not think they should be banned. I think banning people from playing in sports in the gender that they see themselves as and identify as, doing that in a wholesale way is going to be restrictive of people's rights.
4: That is why I think the odds of Grand Platinum winning in the state of Maine are pretty low. Just like six-gender Tellerico, or Tellerico out there saying God is non-binary, or advocating, you know, the, or championing the rights, well, not only for men to, biological men to play women's sports, but also championing the rights of biological men to have access to abortion. Now, I don't know. Maybe it's just me. Maybe I just missed the boat on this, but I didn't know. I wasn't taught in school that biological men were capable of giving birth to children. Now, if something has changed and I'm not up to speed on it, and you happen to know the answer to it, please let me know, because I don't know the answer to that. You know, and then, of course, they're pushing for universal everything, cradle to grave everything. An interesting answer from Zoran, Marxist Kami Mamdani. Now, this is one of the things about socialism that a lot of people don't pay a lot of attention to, is they expect a lot of sacrifice from people, and you have to wonder why. Like, for example, New York City residents now are finding out what Mamdani meant when he promised that they'd soon be feeling, quote, the warmth of collectivism. Now, the Northeast has a heat wave going on, and I don't know, temperatures are expected to hit well over 100 degrees today. And, you know, Marxist Mamdani, you know, sent out a heat wave alert this morning, warning his constituents that unless they cut back on air conditioning, that New York City's power grid might collapse. And that sparked a viral outrage when he responded to the heat wave by instructing residents, sounds like Jimmy Carter, put on a sweater, lower the temperature in your house, because we can't, we don't have enough oil to heat our homes, and you've got to sacrifice. So Mamdani actually said, and he was asked, he's asking business owners to set their thermostats to 78 degrees. Now, I live in the free state of Florida, and at this time of year, yeah, temperatures where I live, because I'm fairly coastal, live pretty close to, I'm near the coast. You know, it gets to 95. You get a coastal breeze, which kind of lowers the temperature. If you live more inland in Florida, it can get over 100 degrees. It can be really hot. You know, I like my air conditioner at 70 degrees. You know, Jason, what do you like your temperature set at home? What do you like the temperature at?
7: Usually about 72, 73, 74 degrees.
4: All right. So most people want it, you know, a nice, cool room. You know, some people may want 68, some people might want 70, like me, some people might want 73. Nobody wants in the middle of summer, when it's 100 degrees outside, to have to set their thermostat to 78 degrees. Here's what he said.
8: And to every business owner, please set your thermostats to 78 degrees to alleviate the stress on our power grid. Every worker in New York City has the right to a safe workplace, and that includes safety in extreme heat.
9: We'll ask private companies to sacrifice, just as private citizens must do. All of us must learn to waste less energy. Simply by keeping our thermostats, for instance, at 65 degrees in the daytime and 55 degrees at night.
4: He's talking about in the middle of winter, and he's telling Americans, that was Jimmy Carter telling Americans to wear sweaters. No, thank you. Now, you have the New York City Democratic Socialist co-chair, a guy by the name of Gustavo Gordillo, saying that we will be trying to influence the next presidential primary, and we'd be thrilled if AOC does enter the race. Here's what he said.
10: Do you think it's too early for me to ask if the path to the presidency for a Democrat is going to run through DSA?
11: I think that we will be trying to influence the next presidential primary, and it's still too soon to say how.
10: To say who?
11: Yeah, to say who. You know, I think that many in the organization would be very thrilled if Alexandria Ocasio-Cortez ended up running, but ultimately that's her decision, and we'll be in conversation.
4: I know that Tellerico says that God is non-binary, and all these years that I prayed the Lord's Prayer, which starts with Our Father, And I don't know how he reads the Lord's Prayer or says the Lord's Prayer, but or if he even does say the Lord's Prayer, but it's very bizarre. And anyway, so Gustavo is, you know, he also said, if I can pray, my prayer is I want AOC to be their candidate. Now, I might be wrong. I wanted Jasmine Crockett to win in Texas. And then it ends up Tallarico wins. I didn't know that much about Tallarico. And then the more I learn about Tallarico, the more I'm convinced that he's going to be, you know, more easy to beat. Anyway, here's Gustavo Cordillo, again, the NYC Democratic Socialist of America co-chair, not allowing Palestinians to speak at the DNC convention. Here's what he said.
10: DSA see a window there to communicate with, to work with a figure like Harris, who angered and outraged so many of your members. Where does that relationship go?
11: I'll say that we really prioritized the congressional races this cycle because we knew that our performance in these races would become the measure of our power, and it would influence how the political establishment orients toward us. After we won the mayoral race, we saw in New York State, figures like Kathy Hochul, who were really, you know, had been aligned with the establishment, they started to adopt some of our platform. We were able to reach a major step toward universal childcare, I think, as a result of that election. And it's not surprising to me that now that we have so many more electoral victories under our belt, that people are trying to learn from that, I hope. But I think it's still too early to say, you know, there were huge mistakes made, I think, in the 2024 presidential race, not even allowing a Palestinian to speak at the DNC convention is something that people will not soon forget. So having conversations, I think, is always welcome, but it's really seeing if they lead to action.
4: And we'll see where that heads. Now, here's the, again, now we go back to the interesting part. Ro Khanna always kind of wanted to portray himself as a somewhat moderate Democrat. And for Ro Khanna now to come out, he seems to be going full bore radical leftist, just like apparently Kamala Harris is now reaching out to Mamdani and trying to, you know, garner favor with him. And I think you're going to see a lot more of this, and that is that they want to reach out to the Democratic Socialists of America and get their support. But here's Ro Khanna.
12: Yesterday was a big night for progressives. Colorado shows a new generation of progressives like Milad are building a new and bold Democratic Party. It's time for the old guard to step aside. A lot of people are asking me what I make of these progressive wins. I say the era of cliches that politicians deliver with charisma and charm is over. This is a time for courage. Voters want to know where you stand on the tough issues and whether you will fight for real change in our unfair and lopsided economic and political system. Are you for single-payer health care? For taxing the wealth of billionaires? For stopping these foreign wars? For recognizing the genocide in Gaza? For abolishing and replacing ICE? For workers over AI? For money out of politics? This is not an age for triangulation or obfuscation. We're in a moment of transformational change in this country, and I'm calling on our party to listen to voters demanding more from us.
4: Here's what they've not factored in. They have not factored in that most Americans are watching this madness unfold and defund the police. Again, you go back to this woman that won in New York and the people that have been endorsed by Mamdani. And you listen to the positions that they have taken. And, you know, then you listen, then you just pay very close attention. A person that, you know, called for the government to seize means of production, people's homes, no private property, police abolish them, abolish America's prisons, abolish borders, don't deport anybody, even somebody convicted of rape and murder that's here illegally, celebrating October 7th, et cetera, et cetera. So now there's not a single Democrat but for John Fetterman that'll dare speak out against him. So what impact does that have on an election? And if you can you name any midterm election where these circumstances ever existed like this before? Now, the Democratic Socialist Communist that won, you know, this primary says, she, by the way, this is after Hakeem Jeffries endorsed her. Now she says, no, she doesn't support Hakeem Jeffries as the leader of the Democratic Party. I mean, you can't make that. That's, I guess, the thanks you get for, you know, for Hakeem Jeffries pretty much selling out any past belief that he might have had. You know, add to that, of course, the, you know, position on open borders and, you know, defund and dismantle and no bail laws. And, you know, they don't want energy dominance or energy independence. By the way, Tim Walz, Tampon Tim, apparently the Minnesota Board of Pardons has cleared a convicted illegal alien child sex offender that was facing deportation. Great job, Tampon Tim. I mean, only Tim Walz would take that position. The New York Times actually today pointed out that employment figures for June show that America's economy continues to stride past obstacles, including the inflationary pressures of this conflict with Iran. By the way, the price of a barrel of oil today was $68 a barrel. At its height, it was $126. The president's demanding oil companies lower those prices sooner than later. Unemployment fell today, and what they pointed out in the New York Times that, you know, that the resilience of the American economy and the unemployment rate has now been at or below 4.5% since October 2021, the longest streak of low unemployment since the long expansion in the late 1960s. Oh, and wait till John, wait till President Trump's, you know, all that money comes on board. Joe Manchin advising John Fetterman to leave the Democratic Party. That's a lot coming from him. That means a lot, in my view. Anyway, 800-941-SHAWN is a number. 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

0: We'll look at local news tonight for the KGLO Newsroom. I'm Bob Fisher reporting. The investigator with the Mason City Police Department in charge of the Jody Huizentrugh case said the investigation is very active. Terrence Prohaska says the case is anything but a cold case.
1: This case is very active. I've seen some social media and some media postings over the years that, you know, says that it's a cold case. We don't use that word. We don't even talk about that word because it's very much not cold. We get case tips sometimes on a weekly or even sometimes on a daily basis this time of year. But what we do is we look into them. We look into all of our tips, and we do that with a passion like it happened yesterday.
0: Prohaska says they've been constantly working with the Huizentrugh family and trying to find the answers to solve the case. He said it's disappointing to see a lot of misinformation being spread around on social media regarding the case.
1: It's hard for us to see when we see the social media and some of the private detectives or investigators, you know, doing work where they can release statements that are more subjective, and we've got to be objective. We can't just tell people that are things that are factual that could possibly harm the case. So when you don't see much posts about them, you know, about Jody Huizentrugh coming directly from the Mason City Police Department, it's not that we're not working the case. It's just that we have to be careful on what we say to protect the integrity of the case and to protect some of the witnesses in the case as well.
0: The former KIMT morning anchorwoman did not show up for work on June 27, 1995, and there's been no answers in the case. Prohaska says if you have any information, you can reach out to him at 641-421-3636, or you can contact the Iowa Division of Criminal Investigation. Governor Kim Reynolds says the U.S. Supreme Court made the right decision earlier this week to uphold state laws barring transgender girls and women from playing on school athletic teams. Reynolds signed a bill in 2022 banning transgender athletes from girls and women's sports in Iowa schools, colleges, and universities. During a stop in Mason City on Wednesday, Reynolds told KGLO News it's a simple case of biology.
2: I thought everybody should read Justice Thomas's remarks. I mean, they were really great. And, you know, 4 years ago, we passed that law in the state of Iowa. I have granddaughters. I had three daughters. You know, they work hard. They deserve every opportunity to compete and have scholarships. And that's why Title IX was designated. You know, that's what that was all about. So it was a good ruling, and we were very happy about that. Very happy.
0: Reynolds also remarked about the Supreme Court's ruling on birthright citizenship.
2: That birthright citizenship, I knew that they think that's kind of what the way they thought they would rule on that. I think maybe some people would say they maybe went a little bit too far, so we'll have to see how that plays out. I just think you have to be careful with that.
0: Reynolds says her staff has been following all the decisions by the U.S. and Iowa Supreme Courts this week, but she's not been paying full attention as she's on a week-long tour of the state visiting outdoor destinations and attractions as part of the launch of the state's Office of Outdoor Recreation. Well, I was once again taking part in a holiday effort to keep an eye on the state's waterways. DNR Boating Education Coordinator Rachel Ellis says the effort starts tomorrow. It's called Operation Dry Water, and it's a national campaign. She says they're looking to deter impaired boating, reduce the number of alcohol and drug-related incidents and fatalities on the waterways. Ellis says you can celebrate, but don't drink and drive a boat.
3: We just really want to encourage folks to enjoy themselves off the water after they're done boating. But over the last few years, we've had about 20 to 25 boating while intoxicated arrests going on this time of year.
0: Nella says it's better to drink water when you're out on the boat to help you deal with the elements.
3: The combination of the sun, the wind, and just the waves really get to people. So sometimes you don't realize how dehydrated you are until it's too late. So we want to make sure you're staying safe. And we want to get you home so you can enjoy the holiday with your family and friends.
0: Operation Drywater runs through Sunday. And with 185 days left in her last term of the U.S. Senate, Jody Ernst says she's focused on getting a farm bill to the president's desk. Ernst is a Republican from Red Oak and is a member of the Senate Agriculture Committee.
4: I'm not in the driver's seat with that. You know, we have a chairman of the committee that's from Arkansas. He may see some of these, issues a little differently than I do, but I'm doing everything I can to push him to get the bill over the finish line. It'll help our farmers. It'll help our ranchers.
0: For the past 3 years, Congress has not been able to agree on a new farm bill. The Senate Ag Committee's chairman has unveiled a proposal that does not include some of the elements that were in the farm bill package that passed the House in May. For more free local news, head online to KGLOAM.com. For the KGLO Newsroom, with this local news update, I'm Bob Fisher reporting.
5: A flood watch continues until 10 a.m.

0: come along.
1: Does the Democratic Party actually need to embrace the moniker of socialism, lean into it?
2: No, but I think we have to understand that people do not believe that this version of capitalism has worked.
3: We need to abolish pre-check. I've got like a million beefs with the airline industry and the process of having to fly. We need to like nationalize the airline industry.
4: Democratic socialism at the heart is pragmatic, because if we cannot deliver for working people, then what is this for?
5: Freedom is back in style. Welcome to the revolution.
6: Yeah, we're

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1: All right, thanks, Scott. Shannon. Hour two, Sean Hannity Show. Toll free, it is 800-941-SEAN if you want to be a part of the program. Not only has this movement that started with kind of with Mamdani and the squad and AOC, you know, it's spreading like a cancer well within the Democratic Party, now spreading across the country, you know, leading to Graham Plattner, Nazi tattoos, Tallarico, you know, six genders, God is non-binary, and by the way, he's fighting and championing the right of men to have access, biological men, to have access to abortion. Maybe somebody can call in and explain that to me. 800-941-SEAN, please let us know. If you know what the other four genders are, please let us know. But then you've got El Sayed, who's out there campaigning with the likes of Hassan Piker, who blamed America for 9/11. But not the only one. Hassan Piker was also out in Colorado. Now is this radical socialist takeover of the Democratic Party now growing with the silence deafening of other Democrats, with the exception of John Fetterman. One has to wonder how this is all going to play out. I don't think anyone can predict with any degree of certainty how in the end it all plays out. We are going to start now. We're going to talk for a second to Congressman Gabe Evans of Colorado's 8th District, but I got to get his opinion first on this woman, Malat Kyros, who, you know, she pretty much wants to, just like Mamdani, just like AOC, just like Bernie and Pocahontas and Plattner and the rest of them. She wants to upend America as we know it, capitalism as we know it, cradle to grave, womb to tomb, new Green Deal socialism everywhere. Of course, she is part of the group. She wants to get rid of ICE, make all illegal immigrant citizens. You know, forget about the law, forget about borders, forget about sovereignty. They seem to be obsessed with, you know, again, kissing the ring of Hassan Piker. Why anyone would be out campaigning with somebody that said America deserved 9/11 is beyond any comprehension I have. But anyway, so people that love communism bragged about communist Cuba, communist China, but definitely not values that Americans are used to, nor is it what Americans, I think, previously have expected from the Democratic Party. And again, then you go to the issue of, well, where's Chuck Schumer? She has now come out and said in her particular case that she doesn't even want Hakeem Jeffries as the minority leader in the House, or majority, if God forbid they ever won.

0: God help us. But anyway, it is, and of course she hates Israel. Kyros was fired from her job as a corporate attorney due to an obsessive, you know, public hatred of Israel. She apparently thinks that the Jewish people and the people in Israel had it coming on October 7th. Let's go to the audio tape. This is Malat Kyros bragging about the socialist takeover of the Democratic Party after the other night.
1: We are winning from coast to coast, from every level of office. We are taking back our party and our country.
0: Then she goes on to say after that, we will not wait to abolish ICE and pass Medicare for all.
1: We will not wait. We will not wait to take the fight to Donald Trump and the oligarchy. We will not wait. We will not wait to abolish ICE and pass Medicare for all.
0: The problem is we do have something in this country called the Supremacy Clause, and unfortunately for her, she's not going to be able to do a thing about it. Anyway, here to weigh in on this from Colorado, who's in his own race, a combat veteran, Congressman Gabe Evans is with us. He's with Colorado's 8th District. Before I get to your race, and your race is just as important, and you're running against the nut job too, but what do you make of what has happened that this is this kind of cancer now is spread throughout the entire Democratic Party?
2: Yeah, well, good to be on with you. Again, so I'm Colorado's 8th district. That's the next district immediately north of our new squad 3.0 member, likely to be Milot Kyros down in Denver. And so she and my opponent, they're two peas in a pod. They're two New York socialists that got dispatched out to other parts of the country where they think they might be able to make inroads in the local communities, spreading their socialist lies. They stand exactly on the, you know, the same place on all the issues. My opponent wrote a essay in 2014 saying Jesus is socialist. He's gone to students for Palestinian justice rallies, advocated for banning oil and gas, wants to confiscate people's natural gas stoves and furnaces. They've made it harder to produce American energy, gasoline and diesel fuel, here in Colorado than in California. And then you get into all of the climate change, Green New Deal, mandatory veganism, calling farmers and ranchers horrific, calling for vice taxes on meat, dairy, and eggs. And we can see the results of this socialism in Colorado. Colorado has unfortunately been ruled by the socialists for the last 8 years. They've given us the most empty downtown of any major city in America in downtown Denver. And part of that, 10 years ago, 35% of downtown Denver was energy companies. Now it's 7%. Because they've chased.
0: Let me play a couple of clips. You're running against this guy called Manny Rutenel. I hope I pronounced his name right. I'm not trying to mispronounce it. I have clips of him saying that his first he's pushing an anti-meat agenda. Then he's grilled on if he believes that the oil and gas industries have to go. That answer is very interesting to me. And then outright refuses to answer questions if he believes there should be work requirements for people on Medicaid. And here's his answers to all of them.
3: I'm here testifying to ask that you amend SB 884 to include climate-friendly food procurement language. Inefficient foods create an enormous strain on our environment. Reducing the impacts of our food system is absolutely necessary to reach international goals of maintaining temperature increases below 2 degrees Celsius.
4: Mr. Rutenel, 7 years ago, as a student at Yale, you got arrested for storming a football field during a game for a protest against oil and gas. You are now running to represent a district that is a big oil and gas producer. Question, do you still believe, as your group said that day, hey, hey, ho, ho, fossil fuels have got to go?
5: You know, for that protest, I was a legal observer. I was making sure that folks were safe in those moments.
4: Do you still believe that fossil fuels have got to go?
5: No, I think we need to make sure that we have an all-of-the-above energy system.
6: What do you think about the idea of work requirements for people on Medicaid who are physically able to work?
5: I think what we need to do is to make sure we have an economy that works for all of us. We need to make sure that our most vulnerable neighbors have the resources that they need. When I talk to people up and down the district at town halls and when I'm knocking on doors, a top priority for them is healthcare access. They want to be able to provide for their children without having to do so at the expense of a medical procedure. And what we need to do is make sure that we give medical access to all the people who need it, especially our most vulnerable neighbors.
6: Sure, that's all well and good, but my question was, do you support work requirements for people on Medicaid who are physically able to work?
5: I think that we need to have a balanced approach, of course, with all of our expenses. But what we're seeing right now is an administration that is more hell-bent on cutting costs by gutting Medicaid programs that people so desperately need.
6: What should voters read into your refusal to answer that question about whether or not there should be work requirements for Medicaid?
5: Look, Kyle, I'm interested in looking at policies in a holistic fashion.
0: All right, so this is your opponent. Now, as I look at your district, it's kind of marginal. It is Colorado. There are not there's been a lot of gerrymandering in your state. How do you think this plays out in Colorado? Because I got to believe that independent voters in Colorado, I don't think they're going to embrace this Democratic Party. If they're old style, you know, Democrats, working class, hardworking, maybe they might vote for a normal Democrat. I don't see either of these candidates as particularly mainstream in any way.
2: No, they're not. They're the most radical fringe far left communists that Colorado voters have ever been presented with. So Denver is unfortunately more blue than New York City. But my district, again, I border Denver, next district immediately north. We're oil, gas, and ag. We're hardworking people. We're 40% Hispanics. I'm the only Hispanic in Colorado's delegation right now, House, Senate, Republican, or Democrat. And Hispanics, we don't like this level of communism and socialism because of what it does to the economy. Again, we're the third most expensive state in the country. The bell curve says that if we're that much of an outlier, that is the result of failed socialist policies in the state of Colorado. My opponent is a sitting state legislator, so he's got a long history of votes that have resulted in Colorado being in such dire straits in terms of our economy and public safety and every other metric you want to look at. This is what socialism brings. It brings failure and it brings a more expensive, less safe life.
0: All right, quick break. Right back. We'll continue more with Congressman Gabe Evans. He's with Colorado's 8th District, running against one of these radical extreme leftists. More with Gabe Evans on the other side. Then your call's coming up, 800-941-SHAWN, if you want to be a part of the program. All right, let me tell you something. 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
0: Born on America's Darkest Day, 9/11/01, the Tunnel to Towers Foundation, they have been helping American heroes ever since. And that means heroes like U.S. Army Sergeant William Bernard McKenna. 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Now, his wife, Dina, continues to fight tirelessly for veterans exposed to burn pits. Now, the Tunnel to Towers Foundation honored William's memory and his family's sacrifice. 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

0: final moments with Congressman Gabe Evans. He's with Colorado's 8th District, and like many people, now running against one of these radicalized leftists that now seem to dominate and have taken over the once somewhat normal Democratic Party. I never thought they were that normal, but this is extremism at a level I never expected in my life. All right, so far, how do you think that your campaign is going? What is the reaction to your opponent, Ben? You know, I remember the days when Colorado was a pretty red state. I mean, it's decades ago, but it used to be reliably red. What happened?
1: Yeah, so I was born and raised in Colorado. After I spent 12 years in the Army and another 10 years as a police officer in the Denver metro area, that's when I got into politics because of exactly what you described. I watched the Democrats take over Colorado, and then I watched the socialists take over the Democrat Party in Colorado, and that's what we're fighting back against right now in Colorado. And the good news is I think people are starting to pay attention. My seat, Colorado 8, North Denver suburbs, I was the only Republican in the nation in 2024 to beat an incumbent Democrat in a blue state. And we did that just by talking common sense. We talked about public safety. We talked about how Colorado, right now today, we are one of just a handful of states in the nation where fentanyl overdose death rates and other illegal drug death rates continue to go up because state Democrats, who are now state socialists, absolutely refuse to work with federal law enforcement to get drug dealers and cartel members and gangbangers and car thieves out of our community. Crime's getting worse in Colorado. Denver's homicide rate up 50% this year compared to this time last year. People don't like that stuff. And so I can speak to the common sense results that I've delivered. And when you do that contrast for America and you show folks where the other side is, that's how we're going to hold my seat and grow the margins.
0: Okay, so this guy was once apparently arrested for storming a football field protesting oil and gas, and now running in a district that is a major oil and gas producer, and he has a rich history of this vegan activism and repeatedly attacked animal agriculture. Isn't that a big part of the economic engine of Colorado?
1: That's the big part of the economic engine, not just of the state, but particularly my district. You got 435 members of Congress. My district makes 4% of all U.S. crude oil. We make a third to a half of the daily fuels, gasoline, diesel, and jet fuel. A third to a half of that comes directly out of my district from the oil field in the north to the refineries in the south. We have a pipeline that goes directly to Denver International Airport, the third busiest airport in the nation. That's all locally produced fuels. Those are all things my opponent has fought to ban. If he can't ban them, he puts millions, hundreds of millions, actually, of taxes and fees on them. Again, it is more expensive to produce gasoline and diesel fuel and jet fuel in Colorado than it is even in California because of the regulatory costs he's imposed on people. When he's not doing that, he's trying to confiscate your natural gas stove or your natural gas furnace and make you pay more money for energy you didn't choose that's less reliable.
0: Wow.
1: Destroying our economy.
0: We're going to follow your race very, very closely. We're going to follow this woman very, very closely and see how this all plays out. But certainly the rise of the radical left is real, and it's now happening in state after state. Anyway, Congressman Gabe Evans, we really want you to win this race. We'll pay attention to it. We appreciate your time. Thanks for being with us.
1: ElectGabeEvans.com. Go check me out. Thanks for having me on.

0: Cattle futures were lower Thursday. Hogs, corn, and soybeans finished mixed. I'm John Perkins with a Brownfield Market Update. You were made for farming, so is Stein. Each year you look to make the most of every opportunity and to find success in your own terms. Stein Seed Company is right there with you. Stein has yield. Soybeans were mixed. High temperatures, along with heavy rains in some areas, are expected impact crop conditions. Old crop sales are marketing year low. New crop sales for soybeans were down in the week. August soybeans were 3 cents higher at 11.36 and a quarter, and September was up a half at 11.36. August bean meal was 20 cents higher at 305.50. August soybean oil was up 8 points Thursday at 66.77. Corn closed mixed, monitoring weather as the crop moves through the pollination phase. Old crop export sales were below the previous week, while new crop sales were up. September was a quarter higher at 423, and December corn was down 3 quarters at 441 and a half. And wheat was mixed. It consolidated after the higher move sparked by the lower-than-expected USDA acreage and stocks numbers. The trade's also watching U.S. and world harvest activity. September Chicago wheat was down a quarter at 599 and three quarters. September Kansas City was up 3 and a half at 638 and a half. The September Minneapolis wheat contract was a quarter cent higher at 618 and three quarters. Live and feeder cattle were lower Thursday, coming under cash and wholesale pressure during the session. Megan Grebner has more on cash livestock in just a bit. August live was down 260 at 239.22. October was 242 lower at 234.30. August feeders were down 352 at 360.62. September was 370 lower at 358.47. And hogs closed mixed, adjusting spreads ahead of the long holiday weekend. August was up $1.70 at 98.75. October was 52 higher at 82.02. Megan Grebner has that full look at the cash livestock markets after this brief break.
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4: There was another light round of direct cash cattle trade on Thursday. For the week, live deals were at $255, about $3 lower than the previous week's business. Dress deals were at $403, $5 lower than the prior week's weighted average basis in Nebraska. Fox beef was sharply lower with light demand for solid offerings. Choice down $4.19 at $387.07. Select was $2.26 lower at $367.43. Estimated cattle slaughter was 109,000 head. Cash hogs closed lower with a very light negotiated run. Barrows and gilts at the national daily direct down $1.45 with a weighted average of $95.47. The Iowa Minnesota was $1.13 lower with a weighted average of $95.93, and the Western Corn Belt down $1.31 with a weighted average of $95.77. Pork bellies were higher, up 35 cents at $96.06. Picnic bellies and hams were up sharply, and estimated hog slaughter was 455,000 head. I'm Megan Grebner.
5: A flood watch continues until 10 a.m. tomorrow. Storms likely tonight, otherwise cloudy skies. Lulls level off around 66, southerly winds 5 to 10 miles per hour. Cloudy skies with a few peaks of sun tomorrow. Chance for storms. Daytime highs approaching 85. Overcast skies tomorrow night. Storms likely. Lows around 66. That's the weatherology forecast for AM 1300 KGLO. Right now, it's 77 degrees.
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8: All right, 25 now till the top of the hour. 800-941-SEAN, our number. You want to be a part of the program. As we now celebrate our 250th anniversary, this historic milestone is also a time to reflect on what has been and continues to be an enduring relationship between U.S. and Israel. Has always been one of our greatest allies, most reliable allies. President Kennedy once said, quote, Israel was not created in order to disappear. Israel will endure and flourish. And those words did capture the spirit of a young democracy determined to survive. Now, two nations, thousands of miles apart, united by shared values of liberty, freedom, democracy, faith, resilience. And as we now celebrate our 250th year, our 250 years of independence, they still are under fire. I mean, they've been targeted, densely populated areas of people. And, you know, there's been so much humanitarian need because of, you know, homes being destroyed, people needing bare necessities and food and water and medicines and clothing and housing, you name it, they need it. And that's where we have proudly partnered with the International Fellowship of Christians and Jews. And whatever you can do, they're on the ground every day helping people in need. You know, please go to the special website they set up. They'll send you a USA Israel flag pin. It's flagpinifcj.org. That's flagpinifcj.org. So, you know, what has happened? I used to refer to former New York City Mayor Bill de Blasio's Comrade de Blasio. And I said it kind of affectionately because he was pretty radical left wing. Compared to Mamdani, he's almost a moderate, for crying out loud. And so we had him on last night, and we were discussing the three candidates that were endorsed by Mamdani that took on incumbent congresspeople. That it kind of shocked and the core of the Democratic establishment. And, for example, I went over the track record of some of them. For example, one of the people that won, unseated, a long-term serving member of Congress. But by the way, 15 terms. I mean, 15 years. That's a long time. A woman that's saying she wants to seize the means of production. She wants to seize private property in people's homes. She has called for the complete abolishment of the police. She wants to abolish America's prisons completely, America's borders completely. She doesn't want anybody deported, not even criminal illegals convicted of rape and murder. This is a woman that the day after October 7th literally attended a pro-Hamas rally in Times Square in New York, you know, bragging once that, you know, using the American flag to wipe her hands. So we're going to play this interview because I think it's very revealing that a guy that never advocated this as radical as he was, and I thought he's pretty radical, in his career would vote for her. And it took a lot for me to get that answer out of him. Listen.
9: Let's take a look at the three candidates that your friend, Zoran Marxist Kami Mamdani, supported.
10: I like that you give him two middle names there. Two middle names.
9: Well, I only gave you one. Maybe that means I like him more. I don't know. I kind of like you more because you're more willing to come on the program. Let me go through the record, for example, of one of the people that he helped elect. And this woman, Darlazia, whatever her name, Chevalier. Here are her positions. Because I think people need to really understand fundamentally where they stay. She, you know, again, they call themselves Democratic Socialist, but she wants to abolish the police completely. Let's go through it all. She wants to abolish America's prisons completely. She wants no American borders completely. She doesn't want anybody deported, even people, illegals, convicted of murder and rape. A day after October the 7th, she showed up at a pro-Hamas rally in Times Square. That would be the equivalent of losing 40,000 Americans in a day if you extrapolate out the population. Brags about using the American flag to wipe her hands. Is that your party? Is that who you are? Would you vote for her?
10: Sean, the question is, why did the people of that district vote for her?
9: No. Tell you that's why. Your question. I asked you a different question.
10: No,
9: my question is,
10: look,
9: my
10: she's
9: question
10: a Democrat
9: is simple.
10: Nominee.
9: Hang on. What? Would you vote for her?
10: She is the Democratic nominee. I would vote for her, yes. But let me tell you what's going on
9: wow.
10: here. Because you can do
9: wow.
10: your list. Sean, you can do your list. But
9: I'm
10: what's really
9: it.
10: Happening is she spoke out against what America's been doing in the Middle East. And a lot of Americans, you know, Sean, a clear majority of Americans do not think we should be in a war with Iran, including a lot of people who supported Donald Trump. A clear majority of Americans think that what the Netanyahu government has done in Israel to the Palestinian
9: okay,
10: people is wrong, and America should not be supporting
9: Mayor,
10: it. So listen, wait,
9: all
10: I'm just
9: respect,
10: let me finish. Let
9: we're
10: me
9: not
10: finish.
9: Talking about
10: she
9: Israel.
10: She won.
9: No. We're not talking
10: no,
9: about
10: wait,
9: Israel.
10: No, but wait. The question
9: no, we're
10: is, Sean,
9: talking
10: Sean,
9: about,
10: just give me a
9: she
10: second.
9: She wants to abolish the police. She wants no borders. She wants
10: that's
9: the illegals that commit murder and rape to not go to prison. And I'm asking you. You are the mayor of New York City. I'm asking you if you would vote for this lady, and you're telling me yes? You'd vote for this
10: yeah,
9: lunatic?
10: Yeah, and I'll tell you what. I'll tell
9: wow.
10: you why. No, I don't think she's a lunatic. I disagree with her. Sean, I can't believe you've never voted for someone you had some disagreements with. I disagree
9: not
10: with her
9: like
10: on some
9: this.
10: Things, but I want you, Sean, for you and your many, many viewers, this is what's going on in the Democratic Party. A lot of people who vote Democrat are saying, we want to see Democrats take on Trump, not wimp, cower before him. They think ICE is totally broken. I believe in secure borders. I don't believe in ICE. They think what we're doing in the Middle East is wrong. They think that nothing's being done to address the cost of living. You go down this list. When these candidates talk about Medicare for all, there's a whole lot of Americans who would like to have better health insurance who can't make ends meet. So I think you should realize why people are voting for these progressive candidates because they represent change.
9: You would never abolish the police. You would secure
10: no.
9: the border. She wants to seize
10: yes.
9: public property. She doesn't want public. She doesn't want private ownership of property. Now,
10: Sean,
9: you're telling me.
10: A single member of Congress doesn't make those decisions.
9: You're the
10: you
9: mayor
10: know
9: of New York City. You're telling
10: yeah.
9: me that this does not seem so over the top that it's going to destroy your party. I think she, Mamdani, AOC, Bernie, Pocahontas, Mamdani, I think you guys are destroying your party. So I guess I'm okay with it.
10: Sean, first of all, Bernie Sanders is at this moment the most popular political figure in America. A lot of people who voted for Donald Trump would very comfortably vote for Bernie Sanders, too, because they want to see someone who's going to address the fact that their families are not doing well enough economically, and their kids don't have enough future economically. And Donald Trump has not given an answer. The war in Iran made things worse for our economy, made things worse for people trying to pay the bills at the kitchen table. So now you have a group of Democrats that say, we don't accept the status quo. We don't accept the big corporate donations. We don't want to go to the fancy cocktail parties.
9: But you don't
10: we want to be a different Democratic Party. And wait. That's a Democratic Party that can actually win. I said last year with Mamdani.
9: So you're saying to me, I want to be clear.
10: Affordability, and that's actually how Democrats will win because that's what Democrats have always supposed to have been about.
9: A Democratic Party that wants to completely abolish the police, that wants to abolish American borders. Hold on. That's what she stands for, and you said you'd vote for her. She doesn't want anybody deported. She doesn't want anybody deported.
10: Elizabeth
9: Warren. She wants to seize the means of production. And private property and private homes.
10: You can do this thing, my friend. You can do your list, but I want to bring you back to reality. If I did a list on Donald Trump, in 2016 or 2024, of every outrageous thing he called for, every outrageous thing he'd ever said, you'd say, this guy could never be president. But what he managed to do, to his credit, what he managed to do was say to people he was going to make fundamental change. The tables have turned, Sean. Now the American people want fundamental change from Donald Trump. That's why he's at 30% approval. And they're looking at Democrats who are not the standard issue, go along, get along, moderate Democrats. They're looking at people who actually might change things. So I don't think it's so surprising. It's a time where insurgency is happening on left and right, Sean.
9: You have yet to give me one item on Donald Trump's list. I keep telling you she wants to abolish the borders. She wants to abolish prisons. She would allow convicted murderers and rapists to stay in the country that are here illegally, and you'd vote for her. That is madness.
10: Listen,
9: that is insanity.
10: When I say Donald Trump's list,
9: what,
10: in 2016,
9: well,
10: when he ran for president, he said things that were overtly derogatory and divisive about different communities in this
9: What's
10: country.
9: His,
10: about
9: give me
10: immigrants.
9: Something on the list. You haven't named one thing.
10: Hold on.
9: Give me one
10: Hold
9: thing on.
10: On
9: the list.
10: Hold on. He has denigrated our democratic institutions. He's taken us into a
9: give
10: war
9: me one
10: that the American
9: specific.
10: People don't want. You go down. No,
9: abolish police.
10: I'm only saying to you, if you went through the list of every outrageous thing Donald Trump's ever said or done, all the corruption he's now personally benefiting from in his family, you'd say, how on earth could this guy get elected anything? But the reality is people are not looking at those things. They're looking at who do they think will actually change a status quo that doesn't work for middle class and working class Americans.
9: I'm going to make a prediction.
10: That's where these new Democrats are actually onto something.
9: Okay, let me make a prediction. It might work in New York City, and New York City may go hard left, and places like Colorado may go hard left, and Washington State and California and New Jersey and Illinois. But I'm going to tell you what's going to happen. If you're looking for independents to vote for a platform that says the borders are open, we'll have no police, defund, dismantle, we'll take away private property, if you think that's a winning formula,
10: no.
9: Good luck.
10: That's not the platform.
9: I don't think it is.
10: That's not the platform. Look at Mamdani. Look
9: Here's
10: at Mamdani. This
9: list.
10: Is why Trump. This
9: I got
10: is
9: the
10: why.
9: List.
10: Wait a minute. This is why Trump. This is why Trump gets along with Mamdani, because he saw that Mamdani talked
9: they don't
10: about
9: get along.
10: The rent.
9: That's all
10: he
9: that.
10: Talked about the
9: I don't believe
10: wait,
9: it.
10: Wait. I believe Trump saw that Mamdani was onto something, and what Mamdani has talked about, not all those other things you say. He's talked about people being able to pay the rent, being able to afford to get on a bus. Being able to afford child care. He's done some real things on those things already. The point is, that's what Democrats are going to run on. If they have any sense, and I think we are getting finally some sense as a party, we're not going to be the party of the status quo. We're going to be the party that talks about real economic change and what people need at the kitchen table.
9: Are you going to be the party that's anti-Semitic? Are you going to be the party that doesn't like Israel?
10: Let me tell you, Sean, I've worked very closely with the Jewish community in the most Jewish city on earth for years.
9: I agree with you.
10: I believe I abhor
9: anti-Semitism. You're not
10: Mamdani,
9: I'll tell you that.
10: I abhor anti-Semitism. I also abhor what Netanyahu has done to the Palestinian people. And by the way, there's a huge percentage of Jewish people in New York City who feel the same way. So it's not, I mean, the American people believe what the Israeli government has done is wrong. And they don't believe we should be supporting
9: right.
10: it. So you don't have to, you could be someone who believes in respecting all religions and faiths and ethnicities, but still say what that Israeli government has done is wrong.
9: Here's something that's even more dangerous for your party, and you could take this for what it's worth. It's coming from me. You probably won't believe me. The fact that people like Chuck Schumer, Hakeem Jeffries are supposed to be, quote, leaders in your party, won't stand up to this radicalism is going to destroy your party. And I'll say this. This midterm election, all bets are off. Because these are uncharted waters, and it's because of Graham Plattner, Tallarico, El Sayed, who's out campaigning with Hassan Piker, that said America deserved 9/11. That is going to hurt your party. No police will hurt your party. No borders will hurt your party. All of this take private property will hurt your party. I may be wrong. If I'm wrong, come back the day after Election Day and tell me I was wrong.
10: Sean, you are a student of history. The times we're living in now bear a striking resemblance to what our country was going through in the 1930s. It's not as dramatic as the Great Depression. But what is true is American families are hurting. You know it. They're hurting financially, economically, across the board. There's very few people who feel secure. In that environment, people are looking for stronger voices. The things you just said were said about Franklin Roosevelt,
9: honestly. And you
10: know what? He was some godless communist. Franklin Roosevelt gave us a country that worked, and you have to understand the voters are listening for
9: who is going to deliver them some actual change.
10: Why
9: would Mamdani dox a guy like Ken Griffin, who was going to spend $6 billion in New York on business and chase him out of the city of New York.
10: How stupid is that? But wait, this is another great example. The average, listen, a lot of your viewers, the average American, the average Republican, the average independent voter believes the rich are not paying their fair share of taxes. What Mamdani was saying is, how can a guy have a condo worth over $100 million? Right. How can one individual have that and then not pay their fair share of taxes? Most Americans across the board ideologically agree with that.
9: He pays taxes in New York.
10: But he does not pay his fair share of taxes overall.
9: Now he's going to spend the $6 billion in Florida.
8: All right, I know a lot of you want to respond to that. We'll do that in our final hour coming up, 800-941-SHAWN, if you want to be a part of the program. But it shows me that the entire party now is being co-opted by the left. And this is why Hakeem Jeffries and Chuck Schumer, they're like, politically, you know, they're not going to be in power much longer. They're done. They're finished. 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
18: Hi, this is Clint Thomas, your State Farm agent in Mason City. 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So we asked for some feedback, and here are some of the actual stories we received. Cindy from Mason City wrote, "I get so mad when I see people on their phones while driving. 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I appreciate the message you've been trying to send to those drivers. The unfortunate thing is the

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When we come back, we'll talk to Ned Ryan, CEO of American Majority and director of the new documentary, The Thread of Liberty. 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
10: From ABC News, I'm Dave Packer. A dangerous heat wave blanketing more than two dozen states with triple-digit temperatures. New York City hitting 100 degrees today, first time in a decade. ABC News meteorologist Melissa Griffin.
11: These extreme heat warnings stretch all the way to Kansas City, Missouri, right down into the Gulf Coast as well. It's not just today. Again, tomorrow we're dealing with the same heat, feeling nearly 110 degrees up and down the I-95 corridor all the way down to the Gulf Coast. It still feels like 102 in Indianapolis, 101 in Chicago.
10: The extreme heat as Americans hit the road and the skies on what's expected to be the busiest day of the Independence holiday. ABC's Matt Rivers at Newark International Airport.
12: Blay saying that more than 72 million Americans will be traveling at some point over this holiday period. And if you are flying, today will be the busiest day for that. The FAA saying that they'll be handling more than 52,000 flights today. That is thousands more than it handles on a typical day. And TSA is expected to screen more than 3 million passengers today.
10: The June jobs report showed just 57,000 jobs were added, half of what was expected. ABC's Selena White.
13: The unemployment rate went down as more people left the labor force. The share of the working age population that's either working or looking for work, that fell to the lowest in 5 years. And economists say it's a bad combination when you have fewer people in the job market as well as fewer people getting jobs. The data also showing that wage gains just simply have not been keeping up with rising prices, something that consumers have been struggling now for quite a while.
10: But those lower employment numbers prompted buying on Wall Street, investors thinking lower employment could lead to an interest rate cut. The daredevil couple who got engaged at the top of the Empire State Building have been released from jail following a brief court appearance. The couple did not enter pleas to multiple felonies, including reckless endangerment and burglary. They're due back in court next month. You're listening to ABC News.

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2: Viewers pulled a trapped man from the rubble. He was trapped for more than a week to safety in Venezuela today. Cheers. As 43-year-old Hern Alberto Gil Flores was freed from the basement of a collapsed shopping center. ABC's Lama Hassan has more from London.
3: He was finally rescued from the basement of a shopping center that had collapsed. And as you can imagine, he emerged to huge cheers from the rescue teams. There have been heart-wrenching scenes since those two earthquakes hit that measured 7.2 and 7.5 magnitude.
2: At least 27 people were killed in Kyiv after Russian drones and missiles bombarded the Ukrainian capital. Ukrainian President Volodymyr Zelensky was at the site of the attack, where he said he still hoped President Trump's son-in-law Jared Kushner and Special Envoy Steve Witkoff would visit Ukraine.
4: They have to come to see, to understand, and to explain to President, and then to answer in a very polite manner how Steve Witkoff can to Russia, what they have to do. Quickly sit, negotiate, stop this war.
2: Texas Republican Congresswoman Monica De La Cruz is condemning the immigration arrest of a nun in McAllen, Texas. Sister Letitia Ubwaja, a Nigerian national, was released from custody after a few hours. Representative De La Cruz writing immigration enforcement should target violent criminals. Dave Packer, ABC News.
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5: A flood watch continues until 10 a.m. tomorrow. Storms likely tonight, otherwise cloudy skies. Lulls level off around 66, southerly winds 5 to 10 miles per hour. Cloudy skies with a few peaks of sun tomorrow. Chance of thunderstorms, high temperatures reach up to 85. Cloudy skies expected tomorrow night, thunderstorms likely, lulls around 66. That's the weatherology forecast for AM 1300 KG.

0: Does the Democratic Party actually need to embrace the moniker of socialism, lean into it?
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2: We need to abolish pre-check. 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
4: 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Welcome to the revolution.
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4: 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More behind the scenes information on breaking news and more bold, inspired solutions for America. Coming up next, our final news roundup and information overload hour.
6: All right, news roundup and information overload hour. 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It's 800-941-SEAN if you want to be a part of the program. Tomorrow we will be at Mount Rushmore. We'll be doing our radio program from there. We'll be doing TV actually for 2 hours tomorrow night from there. I am working on the 4th of July. I'll be in Washington, D.C., our nation's capital, for all the events that are happening there. I'm kind of excited to go to Mount Rushmore. I'm not sure how many of you have taken the time to actually go there. It is stunning. I've been there a number of times. My kids had over the years a number of athletic events that I would attend that were in, you know, the area. So, you know, we'd always take a trip over to Mount Rushmore. I mean, you just look at it and it's like, you know, one of these wonders, and you're like, how the heck did somebody, you know, get up on that mountain and carve out, you know, perfect portraits of, you know, all these great presidents. And of course, President Trump will be there, and he will be there on Saturday night, and I'll be part of the coverage of Fox, and looking forward to all of it. I'm not sure how much time Americans are going to spend this 4th of July really, you know, pausing and reflecting and being introspective about the great gift that this country gives all of us every day. These are not words when I say it, but I just believe this is the greatest country God gave man. And it is so different than so many other countries in that our founding document, our Declaration, which is what our friends at Americans for Prosperity have been pushing for a long time. Read the Declaration. You know, what makes us so different? You know, the idea that we believe that rights come from God directly, and that through the consent of the governed, meaning us, that these politicians are elected. In other words, natural rights. And, you know, it's all in that document. It doesn't take that long to read the Declaration of Independence. And, you know, when you think of the sacrifice of so many over these 250 years for the cause of liberty and freedom, all the bumps in the road, all the difficulties we have faced, and yet we have endured and we continue to endure. There is no greater country on the face of the earth. And, you know, as my friend Barry Farber said, I quoted this yesterday, he used to always say, and he was one of the great pioneers of talk radio, he would say, there's never been a country in the history of man that has accumulated more power and abused it less than the United States of America. Now, I don't know why. It's not to be arrogant on my part. I did add one little part to that. There's never been a country that has accumulated more power and used it for the advancement of the human condition than this country. And I believe all of that is rooted in this notion, this belief that rights come from God, and with that, you know, it's all predicated on the idea that you are free. It's predicated on the idea that God gives every human being talent when they're born, the word education to bring forth from within,

0: And if you bring that talent to fruition and you, you know, fight for your dreams and you work hard, I argue you cannot fail in America. That's what I argue. Anyway, occasionally I come across something that I think is worthwhile to look at. And with this being the 250th anniversary and the 4th of July on Saturday, there is a, you know, a new documentary that has come out. It's called The Thread of Liberty, Keeping Our Republic. It has incredible guests, writers, producers. Let me play the trailer for you. Here it is.
1: The founding of America makes you believe in providence, if you don't already.
2: Nearly 5,000 years of recorded experience said free people could not sustain self-government for long. Every republic had failed.
3: The framers of the Constitution took a trip through the graveyard of past constitutions, the 12 tablets of Rome, the Athenian Constitution, what we have of it. They looked at everything.
4: Their aim is to outdo the glory of Greece, outdo the glory of Rome.
5: And if they failed, what would happen? They would be hung as traitors.
6: This experiment in self-government is actually a blip in the broader scheme of recorded human history.
1: They knew how fragile this was.
7: The transformative thing about the Declaration was this idea that everyone is born with rights. Rights don't come down from on high. They're not granted to us from a king.
8: Our system of tripartite government, Bill of Rights, checks and balances, it almost doesn't exist anywhere else.
2: I'm Ned Ryan. Join me as we trace the thread of liberty and ask the most urgent question of our time. Can we save the Republic?
0: All right, joining us now is Ned Ryan. He is the CEO of American Majority, the director of this new documentary, The Thread of Liberty. I think it really, you know, it's interesting because you interview people that I admire and respect a lot, people like Victor Davis Hanson and Larry Arnn from Hillsdale College. Great historians, brilliant people. They understand our rich history. And the reminder that that rights come from God is a big part of this. And, you know, you remind me a little bit of some of the books Levin has written about, you know, liberty versus tyranny and some of the great philosophers that influenced our framers and founders that led to that declaration that later led to our Constitution. And anyway, I think it's worthwhile for people to see. Where can they find it?
9: They can go to Thread of Liberty, threadofliberty.com. We're going to go live tomorrow, Sean. We're throwing out the documentary for free for people to watch it. And really, you're right. We had some great guests, Victor Davis Hanson, Larry Arnn, Paul Ray, Bill McClay out of Hillsdale as well. Just incredible observations, 85-minute documentary. And it really, the goal is just to begin a rebirth of instinctive patriotism across the board. You cannot love what you do not know. And I want people to fully understand what an incredible country we have. You keep on alluding to, right, our rights come from a creator. The incredible thing about the free American Republic and its founding is our founders knew their history. They knew that most, if not all, republics in the past had failed. Yet they had this ambition that we are going to create a rights-based republic in which the people are sovereign.
0: What do you say to people that reject or resist the idea that America was founded on Judeo-Christian principles? Because I believe in all my heart, and it's very clear from the writings of our framers and founders, that, in fact, that is just a simple truth.
9: So Alexis de Tocqueville we use as a backdrop, and of course his great work, Democracy in America. So this young French aristocrat comes to America to study our prison system and then becomes fascinated, why is the American Republic working? So he sticks around for 9 months, travels 7,000 miles, and he made some startling observations. He's coming from France, where revolutions failed. He had family members that died. He thought religion and liberty would be at odds with each other. And he realized in the American Republic, they were actually intertwined. He also realized, after all of his observations, America's first political institution was religion. And the religion of which he was speaking, of course, is Christianity. And so he makes that observation. John Adams is very clear on this front. George Washington. that a republic can only survive with a moral and religious people. That's what John Adams said. And so they believed that virtue comes from religion, and the religion they were actually speaking of was Christianity. So if you want to take the time and actually go through the history of what they're saying and the observations, you can only come to the conclusion that the religion of which they speak is Christianity.
0: All right, quick break. We'll come right back. More with Ned Ryan, CEO of American Majority. And he has a new documentary out. It's called The Thread of Liberty, Keeping Our Republic. That will be out tomorrow. More details on that coming up. Listen, want to do something meaningful. And last thing, this Independence Day, on top of maybe watching Thread of Liberty, you could spend less than 10 minutes and read the entire Declaration of Independence. When's the last time you read it? Now, we have partnered with our friends at Americans for Prosperity. Now, they have launched what they're calling the Declaration Project. It is a nationwide effort to help Americans rediscover the principles that made this country the greatest country God gave man, the principles of dignity and liberty and freedom and opportunity and self-governance, and the idea that rights from come from God, not from government. In other words, our rights come from our Creator, and that government derives their just powers from the consent of you, the governed. Now, these truths, they're not museum pieces. They are foundational to this country, and frankly, the reason we have survived 250 years. Now, they're asking all of us, Americans for Prosperity, and we're asking you to join with them this 4th of July to read the Declaration. Read it aloud with your family, your friends, your neighbors. You can read it at a cookout on your porch. 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And anywhere you're gathering to maybe celebrate, and then you can talk about what those words mean to you today. Anyways, we now approach, you know, the 4th of July, this Saturday. 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
0: All right, $5 billion a day, $39 trillion in debt. 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

Moments with Ned Ryan. He has a new documentary out tomorrow. It's called The Threat of Liberty, Keeping Our Republic. I urge all of you to take a look at it, especially with the 4th of July being on Saturday. How do you juxtapose where we are right now with the Democratic Party that seems to have embraced this radical notion, this idea that seems to be the antithesis of liberty and freedom, the idea that government will create this womb to tomb, cradle to grave, you know, utopia, new green deal, whatever you want to call it. All of this has been tried in the past, historically, whatever name it's been given, whatever ism it's been called. It always ends the same way, as I often tell this audience. It ends with broken promises. They never are able to fulfill what they're going to give you, i.e. Mamdani free buses. You end up with more poverty than when you started. And then at some point you do calculate a loss of freedom because you empowered a group of people to

0: take from one group of citizens and redistribute to another group of citizens. So it seems that that has gotten, you know, more popular within the Democratic Party than I've ever seen in my lifetime. How do you juxtapose that to what the message you're sending in this documentary?
1: So there's a couple things I would argue, Sean. First of all, we're seeing the culmination of the last 100 years of progressivism, which is another form of collectivism, and now they're just going full-bore communism. And it's the antithesis of the constitutional republic. And I think one of the great threats that we have in this country today is leaders not only like Mamdani, but others in Congress on the Democrat side. It's not love of country. They truly hate this country and the founders and the original intent and the constitutional republic. And I would argue one of the great challenges we face today is, how do you actually have a certain percentage of the population and people in positions of power that do not love this country? And if you cannot love this country, you're not going to defend it. You're not going to perpetuate it. And so I think that's one of the things that we have to have, you know, hopefully a national conversation of. We have to figure out and we have to understand who we are as a people, where we came from, and instill in future generations. And I think this is obviously something I know you've discussed in the past, but this great threat that we have in our education system, in which people are not taught to love this country. They are taught to say that it is a flawed country that was founded on, you know, ideals that were flawed. We should do away with all of it. We should usher in a new order. I think we have to go back. How do you renew a republic? How do you restore it? You go back to the founding principles and you get a better understanding of what they were thinking and what they were working through, and better understanding a renewal of the founding principles. And so in the threat of liberty in the documentary, we kind of go through these different moments in our history where the thread is renewed. And we highlight Lincoln going to Gettysburg, and he grabs hold of the founders' ideals and their words, and he renews. It's a rebirth of freedom. But he goes back 87 years, grabs those principles and brings them forward and says, we're going to renew this thread. And I think that's what that is incumbent upon us. How do we renew the thread? We renew the principles. We remind people of where we've come from and why we have what we have. And we are taught to love it and we are taught to appreciate it. We're also taught to have a realistic understanding. We're an imperfect human beings in an imperfect world, but what an incredible republic we have. And I make this point when we're talking about the Constitutional Convention in the documentary. If you had been taking bets when those men walked into Philadelphia 1787, you said, there's no way, 10-15% chance this works. 4 months later, the absolute incredible miracle of an exquisite political document that has led, I would argue, the American Republic to be the pinnacle of Western civilization. Not by accident. It's not by chance. We need to better understand who we are as a people, where we came from, to renew, the republic in the current times.
0: Well, I want people to watch it if they'd like to watch. It's called The Thread of Liberty, Keeping Our Republic. How do they get this? It's out tomorrow.
1: Threadofliberty.com. We're going to post it tomorrow. I would just encourage people. It's 85 minutes. Watch it. I think you will look at it and understand. Obviously, like I said, great guests, Victor and others. 85 minutes. Watch it tomorrow to really understand this just absolute miracle that we have as a people. Hopefully, people better understand who we are. And then just, again, renew that love. Renew that patriotism of this. It's for this country. And, threadofliberty.com. And please read, watch it, and then we'll come out later with a companion book for more details. But watch the documentary tomorrow, threadofliberty.com.
0: All right, Ned Ryan, appreciate your time. Thanks for being with us. Congratulations.

0: A flood watch continues until 10 a.m. tomorrow. Mainly cloudy skies expected tonight, with thunderstorms likely. Lows dip down to about 66. Winds out of the south, 5 to 10 miles per hour. Cloudy skies with a few peaks of sun tomorrow. Chance of thunderstorms. High temperatures reach up to 85. Cloudy skies expected tomorrow night. Thunderstorms likely. Lows around 66. That's the weatherology forecast for AM 1300 KGLO. Right now, 73.
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4: All right, we haven't gotten to too many phone calls here. My phone blew up over this de Blasio thing today. I didn't get Linda's take. Linda is working remote today, so we don't have her online. But, Jason, you're kind of in charge there today, you and Katie. So what did you think of the debate with de Blasio?
6: I always have a blast with you and de Blasio, because de Blasio, unlike a lot of liberals, he has a sense of humor, and he does give as good as he gets.
4: Look, what I like about him is he'll come on. In real life, he's kind of a nice guy. I think his views are nuts, but I think he thinks my views are nuts. The problem I have with the former mayor is he has a hard time answering the questions. You know, that's why I said I didn't ask you about Donald Trump. I asked if you're going to vote for this crazy lady that
6: he
4: just
6: came
4: won
6: around
4: this
6: to
4: primary.
6: Eventually.
4: Yeah. How many times do I have to ask a question before I get an answer?
6: But he would vote for Daria Lisa. He did say he'd do it.
4: He did. Jeff in New York. Jeff, how are you? Glad you called, sir.
7: Hi, Sean. First off, I want to point out I'm a free state Floridian. I was in New York, born and raised, in the first chartered city in the United States. While I've been on,
4: how long have you been in my free state of Florida?
7: 3 years. Love it. Wish I'd do it sooner. Trying to get my kids out of New York, my grandkids out of New York, but one's a small business owner, one's a state worker, and one's a stay-at-home mom, so they're kind of entrenched. And we're trying, though. We're really trying, because we told them it's only going to go from bad to worse, and they just don't see it yet.
4: Let me tell you what I see happening in New York. I see a wealth tax coming. I see an exit tax coming. And I see every tax going up, because there's no way they can afford every bit of money they're proposing to spend. They just can't afford it. New York has under 9 million people that live there. In Florida, our state, over 23 million people. The budget of New York City is more than the entire state of Florida. Now, if you've lived in New York like I did, I'm long gone now, and you live in Florida, policing is better. Schools are either number one or two in the country. The infrastructure is better. The quality of life is better. The weather's better. I mean, everything's better. And you save a lot of money in taxes on top of everything else.
7: Well, we've been down there 3 years. We're just here temporarily, anticipating a birth of a grandchild. But just driving the roads here, it's just pathetic. Driving everywhere in Florida, they're repairing old roads everywhere we go.
4: I just try to stay out of New York completely.
7: First off, you know, I wish I could, but my grandkid's being born next month, so we got to be.
4: Well, you got to be there for your family. I understand that completely.
7: But first,
4: understandable. By the way, they may if you're working, they may want to tax you for the month that you're there.
7: Well, I'm actually retired as a New York State employee. I was a correction officer in New York, and she wants to pass some new things now to end certain supplements we get in our retirement. So I'm not happy about that.
4: Yeah, well, look, all I can say is I've given everybody that I know in New York a warning, and I'm telling everybody what's going to happen. I saw the handwriting on the wall a long time ago. I planned my move for a long time. I'm now years down in Florida, and it just was the best thing I ever did. I don't know how else to say it. It's just, it is nicer in every way, every category you can think of.
7: Yep.
4: Anyway, what else is on your mind today?
7: 4 years straight with a balanced budget. But first off, with the de Blasio thing, actually, first off, my wife's been bugging me the whole time. Congratulations on your engagement to Ainsley. We absolutely love watching Ainsley in the morning, and it's awesome to see.
4: Yeah, I know. Everybody likes her better than me. I get it. I'm getting used to it now. It's okay. It's basically standard operating procedure.
7: But as a man, also want,
4: I'm very lucky, very blessed, and we have a great relationship. I appreciate it.
7: It's awesome to see you reaffirm your relationship with our Lord and Savior Jesus Christ. It's beautiful to see. But on de Blasio.
4: Well, that, by the way, that's got to be, to me, it's got to be my top priority in life. It just is. It, you know, my faith gets stronger as I get older. So anyway, but I don't want to digress here.
7: But de Blasio, steered $1 billion to his wife. Where'd that go? How much went back to an NGO, which went to his campaign or to her personal pocket? But what I wanted to know was, any guy that eats pizza in New York with a knife and fork, don't trust him.
4: I'll never forget that moment. The only place you might get away with it is, remember Ray's, the original Ray's pizza? There's like a million knockoffs now, but the original Ray's was so big and thick that I could see some people maybe trying it there. But, you know, if you're a real New Yorker, you don't do it.
7: Well, I'll tell you, before I get to my point, as a New Yorker, that's one thing I do miss in Florida is real New York pizza and real New York bagels. Come on, you got to admit that.
4: I hate to tell you, there's great bagel places here and there's great pizza here. I promise you.
7: All right.
4: Where I live, there are a ton of great places. I like brick oven, thin crust pizza. That's my favorite now, but I don't eat it very much because I don't eat a lot of carbs. But
7: yeah, we actually,
4: anyway, when you get back here, we'll give you a list of good places to go.
7: Okay. Do you find it, how ironic do you find it? I mean, this is Communist Playbook 101. Just accuse the other side of what you are exactly doing. But they're accusing Trump of being the dictator, the fascist, the communist, this, that. But yet these Democrats, and you sit here and refer to the far left and the Democrats. I see no difference. They are communists through and through. They don't care about America. They don't care about the people. All they care about is power. And to sit here and point the finger at Trump this whole time when, you know, they should be looking in a mirror. These people are true communists. To sit here and vote for people, first off, that aren't citizens of our citizens, technically, but to vote anti-American people into Congress. What is this? What are we coming to?
4: Listen, all I can say is between now and this midterm election, I am going to expose just how radicalized this Democratic Party has become. So at least there's nobody that listens to the show that can say they didn't know. All I'm asking from this audience, I only have one request for the entire year, and that is commit in your heart, mind, and soul that you're going to vote this midterm election year. Jeff, got to roll. Appreciate the call. Let's go to Pennsylvania. Brad next, Sean Hannity Show. What's up, Brad? How are you?
8: Hey, Sean. Thanks for taking my call. We love what you guys are doing.
4: Thanks, my friend. What's going on?
8: Well, I drive a truck, and I didn't get to see the de Blasio interview, but I heard it on the radio, and he's definitely out there. I know you had a hard time pinning him down. He didn't want to answer those questions.
4: I finally got the answer out of him, but, I mean, I had to... I'm not saying it's a hard job, but I mean, I had to keep going there to get the answer that we needed. And, you know, he said he'd vote for this lady. Now, you know, I can go over, you know, all of the different positions again, but, you know, this woman's, you know, called for the government to seize means of production, private property, people's homes, you know, wants to abolish police completely, abolish America's prisons completely, abolish borders completely. She doesn't want anyone deported, not even criminal illegals convicted of rape and murder. I mean, how could you ever vote for that kind of person? And frankly, I was shocked that de Blasio said he would vote for that person when I finally got an answer.
8: Yes, it's beyond me. Hey, I know you're running short on time, so let me get to my point. Are you familiar with the Communist Manifesto?
4: Yeah, of course.
8: Yeah, okay, because I was going to say, you guys might want to find somebody that's well-versed in it and have them on there, because it's some mind-blowing stuff. Just like one of the things that comes to mind is, if they try to push communism off on us, we will reject it. But if they feed us small bites and call it socialism, we'll gobble it up, and that's what's happening. It says that we will fall like a ripe grapefruit into their palms. It says they will take us from the inside without firing a shot. You know, this has been going on for decades.
4: Listen, if you look at the similarities between the promises that have been made over and over and over again about collectivism, statism, communism, socialism, it all starts out sounding great. Everything's gonna be free. And why people put their faith, hope, trust in government in the first place, I don't know. Government schools are a disaster. The Social Security lockbox has been raided. Obamacare is 300% more, and millions lost their doctor and their plans. And people look to the government. Somehow they think that this Green New Deal will create this womb to tomb, cradle to grave society. So for those that believe it, it's kind of the responsibility is on our shoulders to make sure that they understand what they're voting for. And from now until Election Day, I'm telling you right now, this will be a topic every day on every show, because people need to know how crazy these people are. The one good thing that's happening here is if there are moderate Democrats or mainstream Democrats, and that might be a bit of a contradiction, they are so afraid of the radicals that kind of run this party. They're so afraid of them that they won't even speak up against them. That's why Chuck Schumer's, his political career is over. Hakeem Jeffries' career is over. They just don't know it yet. Brad, appreciate you. Thank you. Len in Texas. Len, how are you? Glad you called. God bless Texas.
9: God bless Texas, Sean. I can't believe I'm actually talking to you. You hear me okay?
4: I hear you great. What's going on?
9: Oh, you know, I had a comment, and I wanted to see what you think about it. But these Republicans that are blocking this SAVE Act, I'm not a conspiracy theorist, but it sure to me sounds like they are conspiring or colluding with the enemy.
4: Well, it doesn't make sense is what you're saying. It's an 85% issue, and it's very simple. All we're asking for is proof of citizenship and voter ID. Now, I want a lot of other integrity measures also adopted. Why every Republican doesn't support that is incomprehensible to me. I understand why Democrats may not want it, but they don't want any election integrity efforts. They don't want signature verification, chain of custody controls, updated voter rolls. I don't even think they want partisan observers in every precinct while voting goes on and while the vote counting takes place. I don't think they want any of that. You know, why is that? I can only think, you know, they have nefarious intentions. What do you think?
9: What else can you think? I mean, it's ridiculous.
4: All right, man. Appreciate the call. Thanks for being with us. 800-941-SHAWN if you want to be a part of the program. All right, it is the 25th anniversary year of 9/11/01. Can you believe that? 25 years. Now, thanks to our friends at the Tunnel to Towers Foundation, they have now embarked on what is the most comprehensive commemoration in its history. It's one that honors the past. It serves those people still in need today. Also, they are committed to educating generations of tomorrow. Now, at the heart of this new effort is their Steal Across America. It's a nationwide campaign, and they are transporting a 24-foot steel beam recovered at the World Trade Center to communities all across the U.S. And from May through September, this powerful symbol of reverence, resilience, will visit landmark locations, sporting events, town squares, creating moments of connection for those who lived through 9/11. And also they have educational opportunities for those too young to remember. There's a whole generation, they weren't even alive when 9/11 happened. Now, this journey represents more than a remembrance. It is a bridge between generations and a reminder that the spirit of service embodied by the FDNY and firefighter Steven Siller. Remember, he lost his life that day. Frank Siller, you know, runs the Tunnel to Towers Foundation. He's its creator. And this guy is he's just like an energizer bunny, never stops. You know, he wants to help every single person in need, every first responder, everybody that needs help. 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
12: 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Made of spruce wood and muslin, the 12-horsepower Wright Flyer demonstrated that controlled, powered flight of a heavier-than-air aircraft was possible. The Wright Brothers Flight, an American first.
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0: All right, that's going to wrap things up for today. Hannity tonight, 9 Eastern on the Fox News Channel. Set your DVR. Newt Gingrich, Charles Payne, Reince Priebus. Also, Noah Tishby will join us. Kellyanne Conway, Joe Concha. All coming up tonight at 9. Set your DVR. See you tonight. Back heat. Well, actually, we'll be at Mount Rushmore tomorrow. Hope you'll tune in. We're doing radio and TV from there. It's going to be fun. Anyway, we'll... from South Dakota tomorrow. We'll see you then. Thanks for being with us. Thank you for making this show possible.
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11: From ABC News, I'm Dave Packer. Months after the FBI raided Georgia's Fulton County election office and seized hundreds of boxes of 2020 ballots, the agency is surging resources into the state. ABC's Olivia Rubin has more.
12: Priority investigation. That is how the FBI is describing its ongoing investigation into the 2020 election in Georgia, according to a source and an internal FBI memo I reviewed. According to that memo, the FBI is surging 260 FBI personnel, including intelligence analysts from around the country, to help with this effort.
11: A review of his financial report shows that across President Trump's first year back at the White House, his investment advisors made more than 21,000 security trades, amassing sizable holdings in companies that are directly involved in deals tied to his administration. Summer in full, 180 million people in 30 states.